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1: Let's get back to more WooSox baseball.
2: Sticky situation for the WooSox. Runners at the corners, nobody out here in the second. And Jacksonville already leading 3-0. Hobie Harris comes on in relief of Osvaldo Berríos, who goes one plus innings and allowed four hits for the time being, three runs. He walked two. He did not record a strikeout. And Harris, the 33-year-old, making just his second appearance this year for the WooSox, began the year on the injured list with forearm tightness, and he will face Cam Cannarell, the leadoff man, batting from the left side. And the first pitch is swung on and missed, threw a fastball by him, and the count 0-1. Cannarella, a fly ball to left field in the first. Middle infield is back for the WooSox, and a step to pull, even with the bag at third is Capra. Here's the 0-1, and that's taken in the dirt. A split from Harris. One ball and one strike. Harris offers a four-seam, split, cutter, curve, and a sinker. Really pitched well for the WooSox last year, recording five saves. He is one of Chad Tracy's most trusted late-inning options. Now the 1-1 to Cannarella. Harris set at the chest. Here it comes. And a check swing. Did he go on appeal? No. Down behind the mound, says Ray Valero. 2-1. Outfield room in right center. Not much of a breeze here tonight. Just a beautiful summer night in the Canal District. 2-1. Taken a little bit high. A curve from Harris, and now it's 3-1. Connor Norby is on deck. Three balls and one strike. Harris ready the pitch. Cannarella swings and misses at the curve, and now it's 3-2. WooSox bullpen was phenomenal in game one. Bastardo, Uberstein, and Olds allowed just one base runner over 3 1/3. They're going to need a similar performance in game two to come back. They're down 3-0. Runners at the corners, nobody out. And the 3-2 to Cannarella instead of move to first to check on Forrester. Jared Cerna dancing off the bag over at third. Three and two. Harris, middle of the slab. He's ready. The pitch is taken low, and that's ball four. Cannarella would not bite at the split, and now the bases are loaded. Third walk issued by WooSox pitching here in game two, and the second of this inning. And the bases are loaded with nobody out and a run home already here in the second, and a dangerous hitter coming up in Connor Norby. Norby, a fly ball to center in the first. Right-handed hitter. Harris delivers. Norby takes a breaking ball outside, 1-0. Boy, this game could get late very quickly with a couple more big swings for Jacksonville. One ball and no strikes. The pitch from Harris is taken outside, and now it's 2-0. And the WooSox here in game two have just consistently pitched from behind in the count. 2-1. Infield back with the exception of Harris at first base. And the 2-0 pitch. Swinging a fly ball hit toward right center field. Eaton is going back. Eaton to the track, turning around, and it's out of here. It's a grand slam for Connor Norby. And the Jumbo Shrimp have blown it open here in the second inning. It is 7-0 Jacksonville. Home run number three at AAA for Norby, who began the year as the Marlins' everyday first baseman. And now five runs home in the second inning. Still nobody out.

through the right side. That's a base hit. So De Los Santos singles. Six in a row have reached to start the second. So you ask guys out of the bullpen, their stuff is normally better in shorter stints. So you ask them to go two or three, anything past one inning, now time after time, it really wears on a pitching staff. Here's Kemp Alderman now. First pitch to him is swung on and popped up. Shallow right center field. Out goes the second baseman, McDonough. On comes Castro from right. It'll be Castro calling for it to make the catch. And at long last, the first out of the inning is recorded. Fly ball to right field off the bat of Kemp Alderman. One out here in the second inning, 7-0 Jacksonville. And here's Reese Hines now, who's singled in the first. A broken bat single. Right-handed hitter. Harris throws and swings and misses, does Hines at a curve. 0-1. Right now, the Woo Sox have just two starting pitchers with the addition of Wehunt. 0-1. Swinging a foul back and over the screen by Hines. And the count 0-2. And you wonder, at what point does that change? Do the Red Sox get another pitcher here to AAA who can give you some length? Here's the 0-2 pitch. Swinging a high fly ball, blasted down the left field line, but well foul. Count remains 0-2. Hines was at one time a second-round pick by Cincinnati. That was back in 2019 out of high school in Florida. Now the 0-2. Swinging a line drive down the left field line, hooking foul. Off the protective netting in front of the Jacksonville bullpen. Hines made his big league debut in 24 with the Reds. Played in 24 games. Last year at Louisville, he had a great season. 302 with 24 homers. 0-2 in the dirt outside. Picked up on a short hop by Kisner. And now the count 1-2. He was DFA'd by Cincinnati Hines on May 17th and traded to the Marlins for right-hander Zach McCrambley. Now the 1-2 from Hobie Harris. Check swing. Did he go on appeal? Yes. Out behind first base on a slider. Joseph Gravinage rings up Hines. And now two away here in the second. First strikeout for Woo Sox pitching. And so now Jacksonville has batted around as Gage Miller comes to the plate. Miller a fly ball to right field to end the first inning, and here comes a visit from Dan DeLucia. Red Sox still down 4-0 at Fenway. They have just one hit against Kyle Bradish, who's a tough customer. Mentioned the Yankees also playing a doubleheader today in the Bronx. They lost game one to Pittsburgh, 5-3 in 10 innings, and they're scoreless in the fifth. If I'm not mistaken, I believe that Max Fried is back to pitch that game for New York, and he is. He's through five scoreless. So here's Miller to face Hobie Harris. Action going yet again in the Woo Sox bullpen. Right on right, the first pitch is inside for ball one. Sidney began with a walk, then a single, another single. A walk and a grand slam off the bat of Connor Norby. Here's the 1-0 pitch. Breaking ball taken on the outside corner. A cutter from Harris. And the count 1-1.
Outfield, a ton of room in left center. Campbell straight up and left, and Eaton shading toward right center.

0: Here's the 1-1 now. Swinging a foul hit off to the right now to play. 1-2, the infield playing to pull with McDonough shading the middle. One ball, two strikes. Hobie Harris has his sign. And the pitch to Gage Miller is swung on, bounce toward third. Charging, Capper has the second hop. Throws to first on the run from the infield grass. And the inning is over. But Jacksonville scores five times, highlighted by the grand slam off the bat of Connor Norby. And after one and a half, a lot of work to do for the Woo Sox. They trail 7-0 on the Worcester Red Sox Radio Network.
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5: Worcester Red Sox baseball plays here. Let's get back to the game.
0: We go to the bottom of the second from Polar Park. The Woo Sox trail Jacksonville 7-0. And Andrew Kisner will lead off against the left-hander Patrick Monteverde, who needed just seven pitches to retire the Woo Sox in order. In the bottom of the first, it's Kisner, Harris, and Castro for Worcester. And the first pitch to Kisner is taken for a strike on the outside corner. 0-1. Kisner with the Woo Sox, 13 games, batting .255 with a home run and 8 RBIs. Right-handed hitter. Monteverde works from the windup, and the left-hander's 0-1 pitch. Swinging a fly ball hit to center field. Drifting back, Reese Hines now breaks in toward right center, and it drops in front of him. A base hit for Kisner, and Reese Hines in center field totally misplayed. That ball was hit off the end of the bat, and Hines, fooled by the swing, took about five steps back toward straightaway center, and then realized the fly to the ball came crashing toward shallow right center, but couldn't get there in time. And Andrew Kisner, the Woo Sox first base runner, with a gift single. And here's Brett Harris now, batting .214 with the Woo Sox. First pitch, swinging a dribbler hit foul left of home plate. Monteverde, it's a fastball, cutter, changeup, slider, curve, and a sinker. Last year against the Woo Sox, went 0-2 with an 8.78 ERA, 13 earned runs in 13 and a third. Here's the 0-1. Harris takes down and in. One ball and one strike. As I mentioned, he does not throw very hard, right around 90 miles an hour with the heater. One ball, one strike. 7-0 Jacksonville in the second. Here's the pitch. Harris fouls it off his lead foot at home plate and goes hobbling up the first baseline. And as the ball rolls in front of the plate in the dirt area, and Harris will walk it off now behind the plate area, go down into a crouch as he adjusts his protective gear on his left foot. It's interesting with Monverde, the reverse splits are actually somewhat, not necessarily drastic. The lefties are hitting 282 compared to 277 for right-handed hitters. Righties, however, have hit for more power. One ball, two strikes. Middle infield, double play depth, and playing to pull. Pitch to Harris is inside. 2-2. Alan Castro on deck. The Woo Sox in need of base runners. They're down 7-0. Here's the 2-2 now to Brett Harris. Swinging a fly ball, hit down the right field line, slicing into foul territory, now to play toward the Surfside Sun Deck, elevated above the Woo Sox bullpen. Count holds at 2-2. The Woo Sox, they're going to enjoy getting used to playing at Polar Park over the next 4 weeks. 18 of their next 24 games come right here at home. 2-2 to Harris. Monverde, the lefty, ready, set at the belt, and now the pitch. Harris takes down and in with a sinker, and now it's 3-2. Blue Sox will, Gordon, go to Norfolk for six starting on Tuesday, and then they'll come back home for 12 straight here at Polar Park. 3-2. Kisner at first, nobody out, and the pitch to Brett Harris. Is swung on and lined into center field. That's a base hit. So back-to-back singles for the Woo Sox as Harris goes right back through the box, and they've got something cooking here in the second. Two on and nobody out. Good piece of hitting there by Harris. Got a cutter over the outside and hit it right back where it came from. That'll bring Alan Castro to the plate. Woo Sox trying to answer this five-run top of the second inning for Jacksonville. Castro batting from the right side. Pitch from Monverde is taking a cutter off the inside edge for ball one. As the Woo Sox go to Norfolk for six, and they'll return to Polar Park for a 12-game homestand against Lehigh Valley and Buffalo. One ball and no strikes. Pitch to Castro. Swung on and missed out in front of a changeup. And the count 1-1. Castro batting 236 for the year from the right side. He's hitting 234 with six of his eight home runs. Now the 1-1 on the way. And Castro swings and pops it up. Right side of the infield. Cerna circling. Now coming on from right. Infield fly is called. Kemp Alderman makes the catch anyway. And that's the first out here in the second inning. It was tied up inside with that cutter from Monverde. Runners have to hold it first and second. That's Kisner and Harris. And now Vinny Capra digs in. RBI double in game one. And the pitch from Monteverdi is taken for a strike on the inside corner, a slider. How Monteverdi, guys like Monteverdi are successful. They work in and out, up and down. They change speeds, change shapes, add, subtract. No balls and one strike. And now the pitch to Capra. Swinging a line drive, hit foul down the third base side. Now it's 0-2. Outfield, Reese Hines in center, about 10 feet toward right center. Jared Cerna from second base pinching the middle. Acosta double play depth at short, a step toward the hole. And now the 0-2 pitch. Capra swings and misses at a changeup, and he's down on strikes. Not a great pitch from Monteverdi. It was elevated, but Capra chased it off the plate outside. That's the first strikeout for Monteverdi, and just like that, there's two away. So but now Christian Campbell, who had the game-winning hit in game one in the fourth inning. Right-handed hitter. Two on, two out. 7-0 Jacksonville. And Monteverdi will step off. Campbell, pant legs pulled high. Reached base twice in game one. And now Monteverdi sent the belt. And the first pitch to Campbell is taken inside, ball one. Hussox, one swing of the bat, can get back into this game. They're down 7-0. Back-to-back singles to start this second inning, but then a fly out to right and a strikeout. Here's the 1-0 pitch. Campbell takes a changeup high and outside. And the count 2-0. Gage Miller at third base, a step toward the line. Monteverdi, this will be pitch number 25 of his start. Here it comes. And Campbell takes a changeup outside. And now it's 3-0. Tyler McDonough is on deck for the Woosox. Inching closer to dusk here in the heart of the Commonwealth. Three balls and no strikes. And the pitch to KC is taken for a strike on the inner heart, on the inner half. Fastball at 88. 3-1. A light breeze begins to blow out toward right field. And now the 3-1 from Monteverdi. Check at second. Here's the pitch. And Campbell takes a backdoor slider that clips the outside corner. Campbell is two steps toward first base, did not challenge. And from 3-0, the count is now full at 3-2. It's a pretty good pitch from Monteverdi. So 3-2 and two outs, Kisner from second and Harris from first will get a running start. Monteverdi set at the chest. Campbell awaits the payoff pitch. Monteverdi ready. Here it comes. Runners go, and Campbell takes inside, and that's ball four. That walk loads the bases for the red-hot Tyler McDonough. Base on Balls brought to you by Big Blue Bug Solutions, the official pest control of the Worcester Red Sox. So here's McDonough with the bases loaded. And a chance for the Woosox to answer back. They're down 7-0, two outs in the second. And the pitch to McDonough is taking a breaking ball at the top of the zone for strike one. A lot of room in left center for the Woosox second baseman. Switch hitter batting right. Monteverdi checks the runner at second and the 0-1. Taken in the dirt, scoots away from the catcher Forrester up the third baseline, but not far enough for Kisner to try to score. One ball and one strike. Kisner at third, Harris at second, Campbell at first. Monteverdi ready, right, or first base side of the slab, the 1-1. McDonough swinging a ground ball through the hole on the left side. That's a base hit. Kisner in to score. Here comes Harris. He will score. It's a two-run single for McDonough. And it's now 7-2 Jacksonville. Woosox are on the board. Man, this guy just keeps on hitting. Game number 28. At AAA this year for McDonough, he already has 20 RBIs. Campbell up to second on the play. And back to the top of the lineup now for Nick Sogar. And a visit here from Jumbo Shrimp pitching coach Jared Eichhoff. So Sogard will be the hitter. He popped out to second base in his first at-bat. 7-2 Jacksonville. Blue Sox just trying to chip away here tonight, give themselves a chance in the later innings. Sogie bats from the right side. Campbell at second, McDonough at first. And the pitch from Monteverdi. Here it comes. Swinging a line drive down the left field line and just foul. And I mean just foul by inches. So Sogie will have to make a U-turn halfway to first and pick up the barrel of his bat again. That was home plate umpire Nate Dietrich on the call. It was the correct call, it appeared. And instead of an extra base hit for Sogard and certainly a run for the Woo Sox, it's 0-1. Ton of room in left center. And the 0-1 pitch. Sogard is swinging a line drive up the middle. That's a base hit. Campbell is rounding third. Here comes the throw from Hines. It's cut off. The throw goes to third where McDonough is out. But Campbell scores. It's an RBI single for Sogard. And a great response by the Woo Sox in the second. They end up scoring three times on four hits. And we go to the third. Woo Sox are right back in it. Jacksonville 7 and Worcester 3 on the Worcester Red Sox Radio Network.
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0: We go to the top of the third in game two of this doubleheader at Polar Park. Woo Sox trail the Jumbo Shrimp 7-3. And Iggy Suarez goes to his bullpen for the right-hander Devin Sweet, who makes appearance number 29 this year. 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Bottom third of the Jacksonville lineup to face Sweet, who's 2-4 with a 5.18 ERA. Last pitched on Sunday in Scranton. A perfect inning. They'll get Acosta, Serna, and Forrester, 7, 8, and 9 in this Jumbo Shrimp lineup. And his first pitch of the inning is taken for a strike on the outside corner, and it's 0-1. Acosta walked to start the 5-run second for Jacksonville. Here's the 0-1 pitch. Inside, almost hit him. And the count 1-1. Parent club of the Jumbo Shrimp, the Miami Marlins, have really been scuffling lately. They've lost 8 consecutive games. That was after a long stretch of very good baseball. 1-1. Breaking ball misses very high. 2 balls and 1 strike. So the Marlins at one point had won 18 of 23. But again, they've now lost 8 straight and sit 7 games back of Atlanta in the National League East. Here's the 2-1 pitch. Swing and a miss. Acosta, massive hack. Went after a pitch up and in, and the count 2-2. They are just underway in Houston. Game 3 of 4 this week for the Marlins and the Astros as Acosta calls time. So many of these jumbo shrimp were acquired in trades. Here's the 2-2. Swinging a ground ball, hit foul outside of third. And we'll do it again. Acosta came over from the Rangers in exchange for power-hitting corner infielder Jake Berger. Known as a very good defensive shortstop, kind of a free swinger. 2 balls, 2 strikes. Acosta leading off the third. Here's the pitch from Sweet. Swinging a pop-up, hit foul, straight back and out of play. Count remains 2-2. Infield drastically to pull. McDonough a step to his side of second base. And Sogard at short, 3 steps toward the hole. 2-2 is swung on and lifted down the right field line, slicing toward foul ground and landing on the warning track and up against the sidewall. A foul ball. Count remains 2-2. Outfield room in left center with Eaton shaded toward right center. Straight up and left is Campbell. The 2-2. Swing and a miss. Got him with a breaking ball. A slider from Sweet. And after a lengthy battle, Acosta is the second strikeout victim of the day for Woo Sox pitching. And all Woo Sox strikeouts are brought to you by the Hanover Insurance Group. One out in the third, and here's Jared Cerna. Right-handed hitter, single up the middle in the second. Sweet throws, and Cerna swings. It's a bouncing ball to the left side. Moving to his left, Capra has it. Third to first, and just in time to beat the speedy Cerna. And two away here in the third inning. Here comes Garrett Forrester. It's now 4-1, Baltimore at Fenway. Masataka Yoshida with a two-out RBI single. To score Wilson Contreras from second base. So can the Red Sox do it again? They fell behind 4-0. Here's the nine-hitter Forrester. Right-handed stick takes upstairs for ball one. And again, they have won 15 in a row in case you've been living under a rock here in New England. 1 ball and no strikes. Sweet readies and throws, and it misses inside. 2-0. 7-3 Jacksonville here in the third. Sweet looking to deliver not only the Woo Sox first 1-2-3 inning, their first scoreless frame in game two. Here's his 2-0. Forrester takes a little bit low, and 3-0 to the nine hitter. Forrester, an RBI single in the second. And now the 3-0 from Devin Sweet is high and tight. He walked him on 4 pitches. Fourth walk issued by Woo Sox pitching in the back half of this Twinville. Back to the top of the lineup now for Cam Cannarella. Speaking of the Marlins, they turned a triple play yesterday, 5-4-3 around the horn against the Astros, and still lost. Here's Cannarella from the left side. The pitch from Sweet is fouled at the plate for strike one. Don't see many of those. Of course, during the last homestand here, the Woo Sox turned a triple play of their own, 6-4-3. They'll give Cannarella an extra beat or two after he fouled that off his lead foot. Only the second triple play turned in Woo Sox history, and their first at Polar Park. No balls, 1 strike. The pitch is swung on, grounded on the left side. Couple steps to his right. Sogard is up with it. Fires to first in time for the out, and the inning is over. No runs, no hits. A man left. And Devin Sweet gives the WooSox their first scoreless inning. After 2.5, it's 7-3 Jacksonville on the Worcester Red Sox Radio Network.
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0: On to the bottom of the third inning, game two of this doubleheader, the WooSox and the Jumbo Shrimp. Jacksonville leads at 7-3, and Nate Eaton will lead off against Patrick Monteverdi here in the bottom of the third. It's Eaton, Gasper, and Kisner against Monteverdi, who needed 26 pitches to get through the second. WooSox scoring three times on four hits. Eaton popped out to second base in his first trip to the plate. Right-handed stick, and the pitch for Monteverdi is a backdoor slider taken outside. 1-0. Eaton in game one, 0-for-2, did help generate a run for the WooSox, going first to third on a single and scoring on a fielder's choice. It's their first run of the game in the first inning. Here's the 1-0. Breaking ball, a slider taken on the inside corner. 1-1. For the Jumbo Shrimp, this is the back half of a two-week road trip. They came out of the All-Star break in Rochester for a three-game series and stayed in the Northeast. Here's the 1-1 pitch. Eaton takes a changeup outside. And the count 2-1. Again, coming into the back half of this doubleheader, the Jacksonville Jumbo Shrimp had lost 11 of their last 12 games. Here's the 2-1 to Eaton. And he swings and fouls it back to the screen. Aggressive hack at a fastball. And now it's 2-2. Gasper and Kisner to follow. And Monteverdi out of the windup is 2-2. Backdoor slider stays outside. 3-2. WooSox and Iggy Suarez loading their lineup against the left-handed Monteverdi with five righties and four switch hitters. Three balls and two strikes. And here's the pitch to Nate Eaton. He swings and fouls it back over the screen and stays alive. Worcester had so many options for the lineup configurations. Lefties, righties, middle infielders, corner infielders, infield outfielders. 3-2 is low and outside, ball four. Good at bat by Nate Eaton. And he works a walk to start the third. Now here from our junior announcer, Josiah. Mickey Gasper is coming to the plate. Gasper bounced out to short in his first at bat. First pitch is taken inside for ball one. Well, the Woos Sox, they've got a chance to come back. That three-run second was huge to get them back into this ball game. Gasper, switch hitter, batting right. And the 1-0 from Monteverdi is a changeup taken for a strike right down the middle, 1-1. Jumbo Shrimp, they did win the International League a year ago, and in fact, went all the way to win the AAA title in Las Vegas. Here's the 1-1 on the way, and Gasper takes a strike on the inside corner. He wants to challenge. This is a fastball for Monteverdi. Blue Sox have not issued a challenge yet today, and they've just lost their first. That clipped the inside corner. Good pitch for Monteverdi, and the count now 1-2. These two teams split a six-game series here a year ago. One ball, two strikes. Snap throw to first, and backstanding goes Nate Eaton. Woos Sox also visited the Sunshine State at the beginning of the season. It was their first road trip. And they lost 4 of 6. One ball and two strikes. Here's the pitch. Gasper lays off a changeup downstairs, and it's 2-2. Outfield, Reese Hines is a few steps toward right center. Straight up and left is Cannarella. Way over toward the line, Kemp Alderman in right. Now time called by Gasper. Tampa Bay has taken a 3-1 lead on Toronto, north of the border. Now Monteverdi with 7 on the pitch clock. Toes the slab, has his sign. And here comes the 2-2 pitch. Gasper swings, hits a little bloop to shallow right field, sinking fast. That's down for a base hit. Eaton was off on the crack of the bat. He's going to third. The throw nearly got away from the infield as Gage Miller, the third baseman, went sliding toward the outfield on the dirt to keep it in play. It's a single for Gasper. Another good piece of base running by Nate Eaton. He goes first to third, and the Woos Sox have men at the corners, and still nobody out for Andrew Kisner. So Mickey Gasper picks up his second hit of this doubleheader. And a chance for the Woos Sox to keep tacking on and chipping away here. Infield back for Kisner. And the pitch is taken for a strike on the inside corner, a breaking ball. And Monteverdi jumps ahead 0-1. Kisner, a single to right center. In the second, that started the three-run frame for the Woos Sox. Here's the 0-1. Kisner swings and misses at a fastball, 91. And now the count 0-2. Pretty much any ball in play will get Eaton home from third. Anything but a pop-out. No balls and two strikes. Woos Sox are 2-for-4 with runners in scoring position in this game. As Kisner asks for time. Oh and two. Monteverdi, he's ready, set at the belt. Pitch. Kisner swings at the ground ball to short. This could be two. Acosta second for one. Cerna to first for a double play. Into score comes Eaton. So it's now 7-4. But the Jumbo Shrimp will gladly exchange two outs for a run. No RBI for Kisner on the 6-4-3. Gasper erased at second base. And two outs here in the third. And now the base is empty for Brett Harris. 7-4 Jacksonville. Monteverdi out of the windup. The first pitch is taken high for ball one. That was tailor-made, by the way, off the bat of Kisner. Hit it hard, but right at Acosta. One and oh to Brett Harris. He singled up the middle in the second. Here's the pitch. Harris swings at the ground ball to short. This one softly hit. Charging Acosta picks it up and throws to first in time for the out. And the inning is over. Blue Sox get a run. And we go to the top of the fourth inning from Polar Park. 7-4 Jacksonville on the Worcester Red Sox Radio Network.
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0: Top of the fourth from Polar Park. Jacksonville leads the WooSox 7-4. And Devin Sweet onto his second inning of work out of the WooSox bullpen. And he will get 2, 3, and 4 in this jumbo shrimp lineup. Connor Norby, Davison De Los Santos, and Kemp Alderman. This series continues tomorrow at 12:05. Raymond Burgos goes for the WooSox. And Braxton Garrett for the jumbo shrimp. First pitch at 12:05. We'll have your pregame show at 11:45 a.m. Here's Connor Norby, who's got the big swing of the day so far. Right-handed hitter. First pitch from Sweet is inside for ball one. Norby 1-for-2 with a grand slam to right center field as part of the five-run second for the jumbo shrimp. Here's the 1-0 pitch, and Norby takes high. 2-0. Osvaldo Berríos with the first inning plus for the WooSox, allowed 5 runs on 4 hits. Walk 2, did not strike anybody out. 2-0 pitch, swinging a fly ball to right field. This one routine for Alan Castro, drifting back in front of the track. He's there to make the catch for the first out here in the fourth. So Norby is out number one, and here comes Davison De Los Santos. Hobie Harris then came on for Berríos in the second and allowed 2 runs on 2 hits. First pitch to De Los Santos, a cutter missing outside for ball one. De Los Santos has walked and singled here in game two of this doubleheader. 1 ball and no strikes. Here's the pitch. De Los Santos takes a little bit inside, and it's 2-0. Second baseman McDonough is 2 steps to his side of the bag. Pitch to De Los Santos is low. 3 balls and no strikes. Outfield deep, room in left center. Nate Eaton is shaded toward right center in center field, and Campbell a step toward the line in left. 3-0 to De Los Santos is right down the middle, taking all the way. Looks at a strike. 3-1. WooSox have scored 4 unanswered. Here's the 3-1 pitch. De Los Santos swinging a miss. In front of that changeup from Sweet. That's the trademark pitch for Devin Sweet that saw him reach the big leagues in 23 with the A's and the Mariners. And now the count 3-2. Kemp Alderman is on deck. Sweet's 3-2 pitch. Swinging a line drive hit under the glove of Harris at first base. A sprawling attempt in the dirt. And into right field, it's a base hit. And De Los Santos is 2-for-2. It's a low liner, and I think had Harris been able to pick it, would have been on a short hop. Kind of pounded the dirt with his open fist. In frustration, he couldn't flag it down. So a 1-out base runner for the jumbo shrimp. And here's Kemp Alderman, who's got a 2-run homer in the first. Right-handed stick, the pitch. Taken high for ball one. Alderman, a second-round pick a couple of years ago out of Ole Miss. Really broke out last year. Here's the 1-0 pitch. Swing and a miss out in front of the changeup. And it's 1-1. Number 8 prospect in the Marlins system, according to MLB Pipeline. They say he has thrived under the revamped hitter development system that the Marlins have employed. 1 ball and 1 strike. Sweet ready, he throws. And Alderman takes inside, almost hit him. It did hit him. Grazed his left hand. And that will put runners at first and second base with 1 out here in the fourth. Marlins say they have 3 pillars they want their hitters to focus on. Swing decisions, contact rate, and quality of contact. And Alderman, who was drafted due to his plus-plus power, kind of put everything together last year. Now Reese Hines stands in. Two on, one out. And the pitch from Sweet is swung on and hit down the left field line. This is trouble. That's dropping fast, and it lands on the grass in fair territory and rolls to the wall. De Los Santos scores. Alderman is held at third base. It's a double for Hines, and it's now 8-4 Jacksonville. So Hines, kind of a well-placed fly ball down the left field line. Out of the reach of Campbell. It's an RBI double. It's now 8-4, and Hines has RBI number 14 at AAA this year. And that will bring a visit here from pitching coach Dan DeLucia. No action for the WooSox in their bullpen. They're going to ask Devin Sweet to try to kind of cobble together a couple of innings here. Again, you've got Raymond Burgos scheduled tomorrow, and then TBA, TBA, and TBA for the WooSox the rest of the week. And if history would suggest anything, that would mean three straight bullpen games. Unless another starter or bulk-type arm joins the WooSox. So the batter will be Gage Miller. It's a big response by Jacksonville after the WooSox scored four unanswered. As Miller digs in, they've got a run home here. Runners at second and third and one out here in the fourth inning. Miller is 0 for 2. Infield comes in for the WooSox, and the pitch is inside for ball one. Past dusk and into the night here in the heart of the Commonwealth. 1-0 from Sweet. Miller takes a strike on the outside corner, a slider, and the count 1-1. The lights have now taken full effect here at Polar Park. Game 2 of 6 this week between the WooSox and the Jumbo Shrimp. Here's the 1-1 pitch. Miller takes inside, and now it's 2-1. WooSox won game one of this doubleheader, 3-2. But Jacksonville exploded out of the gates here in game two. Two runs in the first and five in the second. They lead 8-4. 2-1. Miller takes outside, and now it's 3-1. This is the 26th bullpen game of the season for the WooSox. That's more than a quarter of their games. In this, their 93rd of the season. 3-1. Miller takes a strike with a changeup. And the count runs full. So much attrition in the big leagues has kind of led to this reality for the WooSox. 3-2, and Sweet stumbles, and that's going to be a balk. He got his spike caught just in front of the rubber, and his foot came down short of his landing area. He tried to throw home plate at the last minute, but it ends up as a balk. Alderman comes in from third to score. Up to third from second goes Hines, and it's now 9-4. That's just kind of one of those unavoidable things for Sweet. I mean, it just happens, and he tried to do everything he could to get the ball to the plate. Now the 3-2 pitch. It's outside, ball four. He walked him. Fourth straight batter to reach for Jacksonville. And now runners at the corners for Maximo Acosta. Acosta has walked and struck out. Now time is called, and a pitch clock violation will be called on Sweet. So before he throws a pitch, even though he did throw it, it's a 1-0 count. Now they're starting to move around in the WooSox bullpen. 9-4 Jacksonville. And the pitch from Sweet. Swinging a fly ball hit to right field. Castro going back and over toward right center. In front of the line score, he makes the catch. Tagging from third, coming in to score is Hines. And it's now a 10-4 Jacksonville lead. They have scored three times here in the fourth inning. Sack fly for Acosta. RBI number 8 for him this year at AAA. And an emphatic answer by the Jumbo Shrimp. Second out of the inning. Miller held at first, and here's Jared Cerna from the right side. And Sweet throws. Catches the top of the zone with a slider. Called a strike. This one is getting away from the Woo Sox. Oh, and one the count. Short lead at first. The pitch. Swinging a line drive. Hit toward third. And off the glove on a short hop of Capra. Trickles into short left. On his way to third goes Miller. The throw comes into second. And out there is Cerna. Tried to stretch it for two. And a good play by Capra. Sprinted to the outfield. Picked it up. Whirled and threw to Sogard, covering the bag for the final out of the inning. But the Jumbo Shrimp get three more, and after 4.5 at Polar Park, it's Jacksonville 10 and Worcester 4 on the Worcester Red Sox Radio Network.
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3: Back to Polar Park and more Woo Sox baseball

Bottom of the fourth, game two of a doubleheader from Polar Park. Moose Sox trail the Jumbo Shrimp 10-4. And Alan Castro comes to the plate to lead off against Patrick Monteverde. It's Castro, Capra, and Campbell here in the fourth. And the left-hander's first pitch is cut on and missed. And the count is 0-1. Castro, a fly ball to right in the second inning. In game one, he went 0-3. Here's the 0-1 pitch, and Castro takes inside. One ball and one strike. Moose Sox have been out hit in game two, 8-5. Monteverde has now thrown 52 pitches and is 1-1 to Castro. He's taken a strike on the outside corner. Late call by Nate Dietrich, 1-2. Moose Sox got three in the second, one in the third. Meanwhile, they've had a tough time holding Jacksonville down. Here's the 1-2 pitch from Monteverde. Castro swings and misses out in front of a changeup, and he's down on strikes. Second K for Monteverde as he gets Castro to go fishing. It missed off the outside, but it is perhaps his best pitch. One out in the inning, and here's Vinny Capra. Think about this Jumbo Shrimp pitching staff, and they've had a lot of injuries to some of their top pitching prospects. Here's Vinny Capra, first pitch, cut on and missed for strike one. Their number one prospect and a consensus top 30 prospect in all of baseball, lefty Thomas White, who's on the Jacksonville roster, is likely done for the season with a left shoulder injury. Began the year of the Jumbo Shrimp rotation. A one pitch. Capra lines it down the left field line. That's a base hit and headed to the wall for extra bases. Capra turns at first and he cruises into second with a one out double. He jumped all over a cutter that was middle. And Vinny Capra has his second double of the day, his 18th of the year. And a man in scoring position for Christian Campbell. Lefties Robbie Snelling and Adam Mazur are both out with elbow injuries. Both underwent surgery. They'll likely be done for the year. Here's Campbell. The pitch. Swing and a miss. Chased a breaking ball well off the plate inside. 0-1. Braxton Garrett began the year in the big league. Struggled with command and return from Tommy John, but has pitched much better with the Jumbo Shrimp. No balls and one strike. Here's the pitch from Monteverde, and Campbell swings and misses at a changeup. Nothing in two. Thomas White, in five starts here at AAA, was 0-1 with a 4.34 ERA before the injury. Here's the 0-2 pitch. Campbell swings to high fly ball deep to right center field. Hines is going back. Hines nearing the wall. Hines is out of room. Two-run homer for Christian Campbell. His first since May 5th. And after 2.5 months, he's got home run number three. And it's now 10-6 Jacksonville. Hanging slider that he out the other way to right center. 1-0-2 off the bat. That's got to feel great for Christian Campbell. It's been a long time coming. As Tyler McDonough now digs in. And the first pitch from Monteverde is taken for a strike on the outside corner.

0: No balls and two strikes. McDonough, switch hitter, batting right. Monteverdi, he's out of the windup. And ready with his 0-2 pitch. Here it comes. Very high with a changeup. And the count 1-2. Blue Sox have action in their bullpen. I believe that is Noah Song up and throwing and getting ready to enter the ballgame for Worcester. One ball and two strikes. And the pitch to McDonough. Way outside. 2-2. Monteverdi now at 63 pitches. 2 balls and two strikes. Left-hander out of the windup, and now the pitch. Swinging a foul tip off the mask of Forrester and back to the screen. Count remains 2-2. 2 runs home for the Woo Sox. Here in the fourth on the home run by Campbell. Outfield room in left center for McDonough. 2-run single in the second. And now the 2-2 for Monteverdi. Swung on and sprayed foul right side. This will be the 7th pitch of this at bat. Two balls, two strikes. Nick Sogard is on deck for the Woo Sox. Still a long way to go here in game two. Monteverdi out of the windup. And the left-hander's 2-2. Changeup swung on. That's lined down the left field line. That's down and rolling to the wall for extra bases. McDonough motors to second base with a double. 3 straight extra base hits for the Woo Sox here in the fourth inning. And Tyler McDonough is 2-for-2. Went down and got a changeup below the zone that was in the middle of the plate. And now here comes a visit to the mound from Jacksonville pitching coach Jared Eichhoff. There is action in the Jumbo Shrimp bullpen. A right-hander has begun to throw. Monteverdi has thrown 66 pitches. Meanwhile, at Fenway, the Red Sox still trail Baltimore 4-1. That game in the top of the 7th. So a man at second base, still just 1 out in the 4th inning, and here's Nick Sogard. Sogi is 1-for-2 with an RBI single. Monteverdi throws, and Sogard takes a strike right down the middle. And the count is 0-1. Woo Sox would love to get another here. It's 10-6 Jacksonville. And now the 0-1 from Monteverdi. Sogard swings the fly ball to right center field. On the run is Alderman. It's over his head. That's going to roll to the wall. McDonough rounding third, and he will come in to score. It's now 10-7. Sogard with the third double of the inning for Worcester. Woo Sox have scored in 3 straight innings. Sogard has his second RBI here in game two. Still just 1 out. Mickey Gasper is coming up. And here comes David Carpenter. And that's going to be it for Monteverdi. Woo Sox chase the starter here in the 4th inning after falling behind 7-0 and 10-4. And Monteverdi will give the baseball up as Jacksonville goes to the bullpen. 1 out in the inning. 3 runs home. A man at second base. Mickey Gasper is coming up. And we'll take a 60-second pitching change break from Polar Park with the Woo Sox down 10-7 on the Worcester Red Sox Radio Network.
1: 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Some hit the concessions, some stretch their legs.

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3: Right-hander Jack Ralston comes out of the bullpen for Jacksonville, taking over for Patrick Monteverdi, who was hit around by the Woos Sox. For the time being, he's allowed 7 runs on 9 hits over 3 and a third. Jacksonville, however, still leads 10-4. And Ralston coming on for the 33rd time for the Jumbo Shrimp this year. He's been really tough. 4-1, a 1.05 ERA. He's allowed 6 earned runs on 26 hits and 51 2/3. Opponents batting just 144 against him. And the right-hander out of UCLA will face Nate Eaton with Sogard at second base. And his first pitch is taken high for ball one. And he began with a strikeout of Alan Castro, then a Capra double, a Campbell homer, a McDonough double, and a Sogard double. 4 doubles in the inning for the Woo Sox. Here's the 1-0. Eaton swings and misses. Tried to hold up, couldn't do it on a slider. And the count 1-1. Nate has popped out and walked. Ralston came over as a minor league free agent from the Cardinals. Here's the 1-1 pitch, and that's taken high. 2 balls and 1 strike. Last year, he split between Double-A Springfield and Memphis. And with the Redbirds, he went 1-1 with a 5.50 ERA in 14 appearances. 2-1. Eaton, a swing and a foul back to the screen. 2 balls and 2 strikes. He was a 7th-round pick out of UCLA in the 2019 draft by St. Louis. And now, pitch back to the backstop. Sogard going to third, and he's in there ahead of the throw from Forrester. That'll be a wild pitch. And the count now 3-2 to Nate Eaton. Boy, that ball was well over the head of Forrester. I mean, so high it hit the screen and bounced right back to him. So it'll be a wild pitch, and now the Jacksonville infield will come in. 3-2 to Eaton. Ralston set at the belt, and now the pitch is taken in the dirt. Ball 4. Scooted away momentarily from Forrester. Eaton walks, runners at the corners, and here comes Gasper. So the Woo Sox all of a sudden bring the tying run to the plate. They've been down 7-0 and 10-4 in this game. They've scored 3 here in the fourth and not done yet. As Gasper digs in, the first pitch from Ralston is down and in with a breaking ball, 1-0. Gasper 1-for-2 with a bloop single. Middle infield back, even with the bag at third is Miller, the 1-0. Swinging a line drive down the right field line, but a little too quick. That's a foul ball. One ball and one strike. This game has gotten interesting all of a sudden. Would have been easy for the Woo Sox to roll over, down 7-0 and 10-4, but here they are, down 10-7 with the tying run at the plate, and we're only in the fourth inning. One ball and one strike. Ralston ready. Room in right center. Infield to pull. And the pitch to Gasper. Taken low. A slider from Ralston. 2-1. Ralston's a big guy. 6'6", 250. A lot of moving parts to the delivery. Now the 2-1 to Gasper. High and outside, 3-1. A splitter from Ralston. Andrew Kisner is on deck. Three balls and one strike. Ralston set at the belt. Here's the pitch. Runner goes from first. Gasper takes a strike, throw to second base, and the tag, and the ball dropped. And Sogard coming home from third, and he will score. It's now 10-8. Eaton steals second. And Sogard comes home after the throw to second base was dropped by the shortstop Acosta. Somehow the Woo Sox are within two. Pitch was a strike to Gasper, and the count now 3-2. Now that should be a stolen base. And an E6. Eaton now at second base, and the 3-2 to Gasper is swung on, fouled back, and we'll do it again. There was one out, nobody on this inning, then a double homer, double, double, and a walk. Now another 3-2 to Gasper is inside, ball four. And now back-to-back walks issued by Ralston. And the eighth man to hit in this inning coming to the plate, Andrew Kisner. And he's the go-ahead run. What a wild and wacky game this has been so far. Kisner is 1-for-2 with a single. Right on right, the pitch. Is inside, ball one with a slider. 10-8 Jacksonville. Hines in center, shallow and shaded toward right center. Here's the 1-0. Kisner takes a high strike with a slider from Ralston. And now the count 1-1. It's amazing we're only in game two of this series. Here's the 1-1 pitch. Swinging a line drive to center field. That's a base hit. Eaton to third. He'll be held there as Hines gets it back to the infield. The bases are loaded on a single by Kisner. Still just went out in the inning. And the Woo Sox have batted around. Brett Harris will come to the plate with a chance to tie the game with a base hit. So Kisner is now 2-for-3. And here's Harris, who has singled and grounded to short. And of course, he's got good pop. Ralston throws, and Harris takes a slider for a strike at the knees. 0-1. Seven straight Woo Sox have reached. Three doubles. A homer, two walks, and a single. Here's the 0-1. Harris takes another strike, front door slider on the inside corner. And now he's down to the count, 0-2. Infield playing back. Eaton at third, Gasper at second, and Kisner at first. Outfield, room in left center. 0-2 to Harris. Ralston ready, and now the pitch. Harris takes high and tight. Fastball 96. What Ralston does so well is he'll kind of lull you to sleep with off-speed stuff, then he can buzz that fastball in on you. 0-2. Ralston set. Here's the pitch. Harris swings and pops it up right side. Slicing foul and out of play. Count holds at 1-2. Moose Sox, since being down 7-0, have outscored the Jumbo Shrimp 8-3. And now the 1-2 from Ralston. Here it comes. That's taken a little bit outside, 2-2. Each team with one challenge remaining. Two balls and two strikes. Runners take their leads. And here's the pitch from Ralston, and that's taken low, 3-2. Castro began this inning with a strikeout. He's on deck. Three balls, two strikes. And the pitch from Jack Ralston. Here it comes. And Harris takes inside, ball four. He's walked in a run. Eaton scores from third. And the Woo Sox are now within one. It's 10-9. Five runs home here in the fourth inning. So now Alan Castro will come to the plate, and he's going to be hit with a pitch clock violation before even digging in. Boy, that hurts. So before he even sees a pitch, he's down 0-1. Tying run is at third base. Go-ahead run is at second. We're only in the fourth. 10-9 Jacksonville. The 0-1 to Castro gets away. Here comes Gasper from third, and he will beat the throw home. We're tied at 10. Unbelievable. That'll be a wild pitch. Gasper home from third. Kisner goes from second to third, and Harris goes to second. 1-1 to Castro. The Woo Sox have come all the way back. 10-10. And now the pitch from Ralston. Castro takes a split on the outside corner. And now it's 1-2. Infield comes in for Jacksonville. Castro batting from the left side. And the 1-2 from Ralston on the way. Taken high. Two balls and two strikes. Tried the split again. It almost feels like whoever hits last in this game is going to win. Now the 2-2 pitch from Jack Ralston to Castro is taken high, 3-2. Action in the bullpen for Jacksonville. A right-hander is throwing. And once again, they're asking for noise, and this crowd is obliging. 3-2 is fouled back by Castro. So he'll see another. There is an open bag at first with a right-handed hitter on deck. Woo Sox have scored six times in the fourth. And now another 3-2 to Castro from Ralston. Is swung on, grounded on the left side, moving to his right. Acosta has it. He's coming home. They've got Kisner in a rundown, and now two Woo Sox are at third base, and they will apply the tag to Harris. Kisner leaves the bag, and he is tagged out. I'm not sure what Kisner was thinking. With two guys at the bag, if they tag both of them, only one of them is going to be out. And now Harris is staying at third base, and Iggy Suarez is wondering if maybe Kisner left early enough before the tags were applied. Either way, it's going to be a double play, five unassisted and 5-2. And the Woo Sox run themselves out of the fourth inning, but they get six and have improbably tied this game. We go to the fifth inning. It is 10-10 in game two of this doubleheader on the Worcester Red Sox Radio Network.
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2: 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Let's get back to the game.
3: Well, after a crazy bottom of the fourth inning that saw the Woo Sox score 6 times to tie this game at 10, we go to the top of the fifth inning, and Noah Song takes over for the Woo Sox. He'll get 9-1-2 in this Jacksonville lineup. Just some house cleaning on that final play. Castro hit into a fielder's choice, and Brett Harris was tagged out by the third baseman Gage Miller. Gage Miller then threw to the catcher Forrester to apply the tag on Kisner, who I'm not sure why he left the bag at third, but it was a base running mistake, and the Woo Sox settle for 6, if you could say that. First pitch from Noah Song to Garrett Forrester misses inside to start the fifth for ball one. Forrester, Cannarella, and Norby here in the fifth inning. The pitch from Song is a strike on the outside corner, and the count 1-1. So Song, the fourth pitcher in game two of this doubleheader for the Woo Sox. Devin Sweet went two, allowed 2 hits and 3 runs. And the pitch to Forrester is high, and the count 2-1. Forrester has singled and walked out of the 9 spot. Song works from the windup, and his 2-1 pitch is on the inside corner. No, missed inside, 3-1. Song has had a very up-and-down year. 3-1 is taken high, and that's a leadoff walk to the 9 hitter. After a 6-run inning, the leadoff hitter, the 9 man, reaches on a base on balls. That is tough to swallow. Song in 27 appearances is 1-2 with a 3.78 ERA. Scoreless inning in his last appearance in Scranton last weekend, as Cannarella digs in, and the first pitch is right down the middle for strike one. Oh for 2 with a walk here in game 2, Cam Cannarella. Left-handed hitter. Song's 0-1 pitch. Swung on and lifted down the left field line and slicing foul on top of the Hanover deck and out of play. 10-10 somehow. Jacksonville jumped ahead 7-0 after 2, or after 1.5, I should say. And 10-4 after the top of the fourth. 0-2. Outside with a fastball. 1-2. Woo Sox won game 1, 3-2. Here's the 1-2 to Cannarella, and a changeup just missed somewhere. A tiny bit outside, I suppose. And now the count, 2-2. No challenge from Kisner. Middle infield plays for 2, and the 2-2 pitch is down and in with a slider. And now the count, 3-2. Outfield deep and straight away. And here's the 3-2 pitch to Cannarella, and it's inside. He walked him. From 0-2, Song walks his second consecutive hitter. And that puts runners at first and second to start the fifth inning. Not the way you wanted to start after your team gives you six. So here's Norby now, who is 1-for-3 with a grand slam. Song throws and misses outside, 1-0. It's been a frustrating year for Noah Song. He has really scuffled lately. 1-0 pitch. Swinging a foul back to the screen by Norby. And the count 1-1. He's allowed 53 hits. He's walked 30 and 42 2/3. Opponents batting .303 against him. His whip is 1.95. 1-1. Breaking ball taken for a strike. Front door variety. And now it's 1-2. That means he's allowing two base runners an inning. Here's the 1-2. Norby is swinging a fly ball hit toward left center field. This is trouble. That's down in the alley for a base hit. Rounding third to score is Forrester. Up to third on the play goes Cannarella. It's a double for Norby. And Jacksonville, just like that, is back on top. 11-10, Jumbo Shrimp. So you walk the nine-hitter to start an inning, and then you get ahead of the next guy, 0-2, and you walk him. You're asking for trouble. And Song burned by the RBI double by Norby. Here's De Los Santos now with the infield in. First pitch to him. Inside, ball one. The Woosocks don't have much of an option in this bullpen game. Here's the 1-0. Swinging a bouncing ball, hits softly to short. It's bobbled by Sogard, and everybody's going to be safe. He had the runner at second base, Norby, kind of dancing behind him, and Sogi took his eye off the ball to try and flip it behind him to McDonough, and he bobbled the baseball, and he didn't get anybody. So De Los Santos is safe at first base on an E5, and the bases are loaded. Still nobody out, and here comes Kemp Alderman. And the infield now plays back for two, and the pitch from Song is a slider that misses low. One ball and no strikes. This has not been the cleanest game on the mound or in the field. 1-0. Swing and a miss. Threw a fastball by him. One ball and one strike. Woosocks have now made two errors in this game. Capper was charged with an E5 in the fourth. That was the play that ended the inning, which feels like an hour ago. 1-1. Fastball to the outside corner, a called strike. Alderman didn't like it. Now it's 1-2. Red Sox now trail Baltimore 5-1. One and two. Song to the plate. Swung on and missed. Threw it by him. Fastball 96 from Noah Song. And he strikes out Alderman for the first out here in the fifth inning. All Woosock strikeouts presented by the Hanover Insurance Group. Here's Reese Hines now, a right-handed hitter. One pitch away from getting out of it. The pitch has swung on a fly ball to left field. Christian Campbell backpedaling, now coming toward the infield, makes the catch. His throw will come to third as Cannarella tags and scores, and it's now 12-10 Jacksonville. Sack fly for Hines, his second RBI of the game. So two outs in the inning. The trail runners held at first and second. Here's Gage Miller. Right-handed hitter. First pitch from Song is poured right down the middle for a strike. Boy, to add insult to injury, Each of the first two hitters of this inning walked. They have both come in to score. 12-10 Jacksonville. And the 0-1 pitch. Down and in with a fastball from Song. One ball and one strike. Pitch outside with a slider. 2-1. Miller has flown to right, grounded to third, and walked. Here's the 2-1 pitch. Swing and a miss. Chased one up and in. And now it's 2-2. Two runs on one hit in this inning. Two balls, two strikes. Pitch to Gage Miller. Swinging a bouncy ball hit to second base. Waiting on the hop. Tyler McDonough has it. Throws to first and the inning is over. Tough one for the Woo Sox to swallow in the top of the second. Two runs on just one hit. And Jacksonville has reclaimed the lead. After 4.5, it is 12-10 Jumbo Shrimp on the Worcester Red Sox Radio Network.
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0: Vinny Capra leads off for the Woo Sox in the bottom of the fifth inning. Jacksonville has a 12-10 lead. And it's Capra, Campbell, and McDonough, the bottom third of the Woo Sox lineup. Woo Sox baseball is presented by Convenient MD Urgent Care, major league care for your minor league injuries. Capra got a six-run rally ignited in the fourth inning with a double, and he'll face a new pitcher for the Jumbo Shrimp as Spencer Jones delivers a slider for strike one. So Jones takes over for Ralston. Monteverdi went 3 1/3 and allowed 9 hits and 8 runs. Pitched to Capra's high and tight. 1 ball and 1 strike. And Ralston, just 2/3 of an inning, allowed 2 runs on just 1 hit. He walked 3 with no strikeouts. Here's the 1-1 pitch to Vinny Capra. And he takes a strike on the outside corner. And it's now 1-2. Spencer Jones, or Stephen Jones, pardon me, is making appearance number 21 for the Jumbo Shrimp. 0-3 with a 5.14 ERA. Began the year in Pensacola at AA. Pitched to a 3.24 ERA there. Right-hander's 1-2 pitch. Slider misses outside. And the count 2-2. 6'4", 195. He went to Samford in Alabama. 28 years old. Is 2-2. Inside, almost hit Capra. 3 balls and 2 strikes. Originally a 38th round pick by the Phillies, but didn't sign. And the Rockies took him in the 21st round of 2019 draft. 3-2 from Stephen Jones. Swung on and bounced up the third base side for Gage Miller, who charges and fields and throws to first. It's not in time. Capra beats it out. And there wasn't a lot about that that felt like Miller misplayed it. The Capra, a hard 90 and an infield single. So here's Campbell, who homered in his last at bat, his first since May 5th. First pitch to him, swing and a miss. Aggressive hack at a slider. And the count is 0-1. Jones was picked up by the Marlins this past offseason. Spent the 25 season in the Padres organization. Here's the 0-1 pitch. Campbell takes a slider low and outside. Challenge coming here from Forrester. One challenge remaining for Jacksonville, and we'll see if they burned it here. ABS says it just barely clipped the bottom of the zone. So instead of 1-1, it's now 0-2. Jones, a year ago at AAA El Paso, 6 games, a 6.14 ERA. Here's his 0-2 to Campbell, inside with a fastball. 96, 1-2. Tyler McDonough on deck. Capra at first, nobody out here in the fifth. And the pitch from Jones, here it comes. Campbell swings and misses. He threw it right by him. And Campbell is down on strikes. One out here in the fifth, and here comes McDonough. McDonough is 2-for-2 in this game, a single to drive in 2 runs and a double. Turn around and bat from the left side. The pitch from Jones, a slider down and in for ball one. Woo Sox coming into this doubleheader had dropped 4 of their last 5. A lot of room on the left side of the infield for McDonough. Here's the pitch. Tyler swings. It's a bloop on the infield. Diving to his left. It's caught by the second baseman, Serna. Just a soft line drive over the head of the first baseman, De Los Santos, who was holding the runner on K Capra, and Serna, who was shaded toward the middle, raced to his left and dove on the dirt to make the catch. Nicely done. Two outs in the inning, and here comes Sogard. Who Sox have out hit the Jumbo Shrimp 11-9 in this game. First pitch, Sogi takes a backdoor slider on the outside corner for strike one. Jumbo Shrimp got two in the first, five in the second, three in the fourth, and two in the fifth. Here's the 0-1 to Sogi, and he takes low. 1-1. Meanwhile, for the Woo Sox, three in the second, one in the third, and six in the fourth. They battled back from down 7-0 to tie the game at 10, only to see the Jumbo Shrimp reclaim the lead. Here's the 1-1. Sogard, a swing and a foul off to the left out of play. And now 1-2. The Red Sox have three outs remaining in their 15-game winning streak. They trail the Orioles 5-1 in the top of the ninth. See if there's any more magic left at Fenway during this run. Now the 1-2. Sogard takes a breaking ball down and almost hit him. 2-2. Shortstop Acosta playing right up the middle. Off the line at third is Miller. Capper off the bag at first. And the 2-2 pitch from Jones on the way is lifted foul out of play left side. We'll do it again. Long night of baseball and a quick turnaround tomorrow. 12:05 first pitch and Woo Sox Hall of Fame ceremony following the ballgame. 2-2. Sogard swings and lines it foul, first base side. Chad Tracy will be here. Dr. Charles Steinberg, the legendary Dr. Charles, is also going into the Hall of Fame. 2-2. Now Sogard calls time. Mark Fidrich, the bird, will be enshrined as well. That's alongside Gabe Zabinski, who's a civic leader here in Worcester. He'll bring the Woo Sox to town. 2-2 pitch. Sogard fouls it back again. Good at bat here for Sogi, who's got two hits in this game. Both have driven in runs, a single and a double. 2-2. Only in the fifth inning. It's a seven-inning game, 12-10 Jacksonville. And the pitch from Jones. Sogard lays off a slider down and in on appeal, no swing. And now the count runs full. Three balls and two strikes. So Capper will be on the move with this pitch. 3-2 to Sogard. Jones throws, runner goes, and it's tapped up the first baseline, foul. This will be pitch number 10 in this plate appearance. Three balls and two strikes. Now Jones ready. Again, Capra goes, and the pitch to Sogard is inside, ball four. What a plate appearance by Nick Sogard. Boy, the type of trip to the plate that you come accustomed to seeing him have over the last handful of years here in Worcester. 10 pitches, he draws a walk. That keeps this fifth inning alive for Nate Eaton. Eaton has walked twice and scored twice. The pitch to him. Outside with a slider for ball one. Yeah, we're only in the second game of this series, but it feels like each team is going deep, deep into their bullpen tonight. One ball and no strikes. And the pitch to Nate. is in the dirt outside, 2-0. Capra singled, he's at second. Sogard walked, he's at first. Wusak's down 2 in the fifth. 2 balls and no strikes. And the pitch from Jones, a check at second, here it comes. Eaton takes a front door slider on the inside corner. And now it's 2-1. Two out hit could be a big answer here for the Woo Sox. The 2-1 to Nate Eaton. Swinging a bouncing ball hit to short. Moving to his right, Acosta has it. Goes the short way for the force at second. And that ends the inning. No runs, a hit, two left for the Woo Sox. We go to the sixth. It's 12-10 Jacksonville on the Worcester Red Sox Radio Network.
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0: top of the sixth inning from Polar Park, a doozy here in game two of this doubleheader. The Woosox trail the Jacksonville Jumbo Shrimp 12-10. We've had one 1-2-3 inning in this game as Noah Song goes to work, and his first pitch of the sixth inning is a strike taken by Maximo Acosta. And it's 0-1. Acosta, Serna, and Garrett Forrester. Here's the 0-1. And that misses down and in. One ball and one strike. Song allowed two runs in the fifth. Acosta's 0-for-1. He's hit a sack fly and walked, and the 1-1 pitch misses outside. Now it's 2-1. Infield to pull, outfield room in left center. And the 2-1 pitch is swung on, fouled back to the screen. And it's 2-2. Red Sox are coming to the plate in the bottom of the ninth inning. Down 5-1 to Baltimore. And their 15-game winning streak is in serious jeopardy. Here's the 2-2 from Song, and Acosta takes on the outside corner a backdoor changeup. Strike three called. So Noah Song picks up K number two. That's his first strikeout today. Pardon me, his second strikeout of this appearance. And now Jared Serna will bat. Serna's 1-for-3. Right-handed hitter. The pitch from Song is outside for ball one. Serna's out of Mexico. Originally signed by the Yankees. He was dealt to the Marlins as part of the trade that sent Jazz Chisholm to the Bronx. 1-0 is in there for a strike. And now it's 1-1. Serna played for Team Mexico in the WBC. 1-1. Very high from Song. Two balls and one strike. Nine-hitter Garrett Forrester waits on deck. 12-10 Jacksonville. The 2-1 is low. And now 3-1. Gorgeous night here at Polar Park. The 3-1 pitch is not close. Missed high, and that's ball four. Third walk issued by Song. And a one-out base runner for the Jumbo Shrimp. Third walk issued by Song, the seventh by Woosox pitching here in game two. And here's the nine-hitter, Garrett Forrester. Pitch to him. Is a strike on the outside corner. Woosox have walked the nine-hitter twice tonight. Didn't bite him in the third. It bit him in the fifth. Forrester is playing in his 10th game at AAA. The 0-1 pitch is grounded foul third base side. And the count 0-2. Sox are down to their final out at Fenway. And now it's over. 0-2 pitch. Check swing and a soft roller past the mound near the bag at short. Charging Sogard, bare hands, throws to first. Pulls Harris off the bag, but he applies the tag to Forrester. Running up the line. Nice play on both ends. Both Sogard and Harris. And Forrester is the second out of the inning. Up to second on the play goes Serna. Back to the top of the lineup for Cam Cannarella. So the Red Sox fall 5-1 to the Orioles, and their winning streak comes to an end at 15 consecutive games. First pitch to Cannarella, fouled back to the screen for strike one. So when they started this winning streak, the Red Sox were 11 games under 500, and after they end it, they're three games over. It has completely changed the trajectory of their season. 0-1, Cannarella takes low. One ball and one strike. Cannarella's walked twice in game two. He homered in game one. 1-1 delivery. outside for a ball. 2-1. Cerna out there at second. Two outs here in the sixth. I think the Woo Sox are going to come back tonight. They've got to keep it right here. The 2-1 pitch, a changeup, called a strike at the knees. Cannarella didn't like it, but decides not to challenge. Kind of a tilted head as he looks toward the Jacksonville dugout. If he would have challenged, he would have won. 2-2. Song a check at second. The pitch is swung on and missed. Cannarella didn't know whether to swing or hold up, and he almost makes a motion as if to break his bat over his helmet. He's out number three, and ultimately Song does keep the Jumbo Shrimp off the board. We go to the bottom of the sixth inning. 12-10 Jacksonville on the Worcester Red Sox Radio Network.
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0: see if Sweet Caroline can spur the Woo Sox to get over the hump as Mickey Gasper digs in and takes ball one upstairs from Steven Jones. 12-10 Jacksonville. Woo Sox have trailed 7-0 and 10-4 tonight. They've come back to tie the game at 10. Here's the 1-0 to Gasper. And he swings at the line drive and through the right side, a base hit. So Gasper singles to start the bottom of the sixth inning. Here comes Andrew Kisner. And first, let's pause 10 seconds for station ID on the Woo Sox Radio Network.
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0: Nate Eckel back in our studios. Alex Jensen with you for game two of a long night of baseball here at Polar Park. The pitch to Andrew Kisner is in there for a strike at the knees. He wants to challenge. Woo Sox have one challenge remaining, and Kisner's going to win this one. That was low, and ABS confirms what PitchTrax says. So the Woo Sox retain their only remaining challenge. 1-0 to Kisner. He's the tying run. Jones ready the pitch. Kisner takes a slider for a strike. That's when he doesn't challenge. One ball and one strike. Base hit by Gasper was the Woo Sox 12th. Now the 1-1. Low and outside with the fastball. Two balls and one strike. Yankees beat the Pirates in game two of the doubleheader in the Bronx 2-0. Max Fried, in his return, was brilliant. Now the 2-1 pitch. Kisner takes a fastball for a strike at the knees, and it's 2-2. Kisner has two hits here in game two, a pair of singles. He's also bounced into a double play. Two balls and two strikes, and now he asks for time. Woo Sox have six outs remaining, and they are down 12-10. Two and two. Now the pitch. Kisner lays off a slider outside. Three balls and two strikes. There's a ton of finals in the big leagues today. In fact, only three games are still in progress. Red Sox splitting the doubleheader with the Orioles, 6-3 and 5-1 the loss. 3-2. Kisner, a check swing. Did he go on appeal? Yes. And Kisner, who had dropped his bat and taken four steps toward first base, is punched out by Joseph Gravinage. One out in the sixth inning, and here comes Brett Harris. Kisner in conversation as he walks back to the dugout with the first base umpire. Here's Harris. He is 2-for-3. Pitch to him is a breaking ball taken for a strike on the outside corner. 2-for-3. He's 1-for-2, a single and a bases loaded walk. Owen won the count, and the pitch from Jones. Harris swings, it's a ground ball to short, could be two. Up at the Acosta goes to second for one. Cerna on to first, it's a 6-4-3 double play. That ends the sixth, we go to the seventh. 12-10 Jacksonville on the Worcester Red Sox Radio Network.
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0: Top of the seventh inning, game two of a doubleheader, and Tommy Canley takes over for Iggy Suarez and company. Jacksonville leads the WooSox 12-10. WooSox won game one 3-2, and they came all the way back from down 7-0 and 10-4 to tie this game at 10-10. But Jacksonville with a two-run fifth to reclaim the lead. They've made it stand since, as Connor Norby will lead off against Tommy Canley. While we have a moment, let's give you today's WooSox Rewards promo code of the game, and it is Jumbo Shrimp 22. Jumbo Shrimp 22. Tommy Canley will face Connor Norby to start the

0: One ball and two strikes. Canely has not allowed a run with the Woo Sox in any of his last 15 appearances. 1-2. Slider tip foul back behind the plate. During that time, 15 innings pitched, 8 hits, no runs, 8 walks, 19 strikeouts. At home, he's only allowed 1 run in 11 and a third. That's a .79 ERA. Here's the 1-2 to Norby. Canely delivers. And that's right down the middle. Strike 3 called. Ring him up. He knew it. He was expecting the changeup. He got the fastball. And Canely's made a living on that. It's the first out here in the seventh. So that'll bring Davison De Los Santos to the plate, who has reached all three times. First pitch is taken for a strike, and it's 0-1. Well, I should say he's 2-for-3. He reached first base on an error in the fifth inning. He's also walked. Talk to anybody in the Woo Sox clubhouse as the 0-1 pitch comes home, and it's swung on and fouled off the mask of home plate umpire Nate Dietrich.
1: You all right, Lou? You good?
0: And the count 0-2, and now the rest of the crew will come in and check on the home plate umpire. You can hear it in our crowd mic, the mask. Bobby Stachar also out of the Woo Sox dugout to check on the home plate umpire. Dietrich, you can see him looking at his skull cap that he wears underneath his mask. And now in conversation with Bobby Stachar, who gives him a pat on the back, and the rest of the crew, and he's okay. So Nate Dietrich will stay in there. 0-2 the count to Davison De Los Santos. You talk to anybody in the Woo Sox clubhouse, and they'll tell you how much they appreciate Tommy Canely. He's loud, he's boisterous, he is a presence, but he is extremely well-regarded. 0-2 pitch. Slider misses low and outside. And now it's 1-2. 12-10 in the seventh, game two of a doubleheader. The Woo Sox will have Castro, Capra, and Campbell do in the bottom half. 1-2. De Los Santos dribbles it foul left of home plate. There is action in the Jacksonville bullpen. A right-hander throwing. One ball, two strikes. Outfield way over toward right. Here's the pitch from Canely. And De Los Santos is swinging a fly ball to left field. Campbell drifting back. It's playable. Now he comes toward the infield, and he's there to make the catch. Two up, two down here in the seventh. And here comes Kemp Alderman. Minnesota did beat Cleveland 10-6. The Mariners lost, as I mentioned earlier, to Cincinnati 5-3. Tampa Bay over Toronto 4-2. Here's Alderman. Pitch from Canely is outside with a slider for ball one. Elsewhere around the American League and the fringes of the American League wild card race, the White Sox lead Texas 4-2 in the seventh. And Detroit on top of the Cubs 4-1. 1-0. Swing and a miss. Change up from Canely. One ball and one strike. In Houston, Marlins and the Astros are tied at 2 in the eighth inning. Here comes the 1-1 pitch. Slider misses outside. 2-1. Now the National League, the Dodgers beat Philadelphia 9-3. 9-5, pardon me. Atlanta over the Padres 7-6. 2-1.

0: pitch. Swing and a miss. Threw it by him upstairs, and the count 2-2. Milwaukee came back to beat the Mets 4-3. Kansas City over the Giants 5-4. Here's the 2-2 pitch. Low and outside with a changeup, 3-2. The Cardinals defeated the Angels 1-0. Former Woo Sox starter Hunter Dobbins started that game for St. Louis and delivered 6 scoreless. Here's the 3-2 from Canely. Swinging a bouncing ball, hit over the mound, up the middle, and past the diving McDonough for a base hit. So Kemp Alderman has a 2-out single here in the 7th. 12-10 Jacksonville. And that'll give Reese Hines a chance, and a pinch runner at first base now for the Jumbo Shrimp. That is Andrew Pintar pinch running for Alderman. And it also prompted a visit here from Andrew Kisner to Tommy Canely on the mound. Nick Sogard joins him from short. So 2 outs in the inning, a man at first, 12-10 Jacksonville on the top of the 7th. Canely trying to keep this at a 2-run deficit going to the bottom half and give the Woo Sox the chance at a sweep. Reese Hines is 2-for-3 with a sac fly. He's driven into. And the first pitch to him is a check swing pop-up on the infield. Tyler McDonough there behind the bag at second makes the catch, and that ends the inning. 16 straight scoreless appearances with the Woo Sox for Tommy Canely. He authors a scoreless 7th, and the Woo Sox 2-tie, 3-win in the bottom of the 7th. Castro, Capra, and Campbell do on the Worcester Red Sox Radio Network.
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0: Bottom of the 7th and game 2 of a doubleheader here at Polar Park. The Woo Sox down 12-10 to Jacksonville. They need 2 to tie and 3 to win. And they're going to have to do it against a new pitcher for the Jumbo Shrimp. It's the right-hander, Matt Pouchard. And Alan Castro leads off against Pouchard to start the 7th. Castro, Capra, Campbell, first pitch, a breaking ball in the outside corner for strike 1. So Pouchard, the fourth pitcher of the night, or this second game for the Jumbo Shrimp. Monteverdi, Ralston, Jones, and now Pouchard. Here's the 0-1, and that's down and in. One ball and one strike. Pouchard began the year in the Cardinals system. Also spent last year with the jumbo shrimp. 13 appearances for Jacksonville. No record of 3.95 ERA. His 1-1 to Castro is low. And the count 2-1. 12-10 Jacksonville in the seventh. Castro is 0-3. He is the only Woo Sox hitter that has not reached base in this game. Here's the 2-1. Castro swings and pops it up foul straight back out of play. Two balls and two strikes. Bouchard made his big league debut earlier this year with the Cardinals. Pitched in six games to a 5.14 ERA. He was scooped up by St. Louis in the 2025 Rule 5 draft and returned to Jacksonville. 2-2. Swinging a dribbler hit foul right side of the plate, or to the Marlins, I should say. That was on June 4th, and then assigned to AAA. Tied for sixth last year in the International League in appearances. 2-2 to Castro. Bouchard throws, and Allen takes inside 3-2. Well, we'll see if the Woo Sox have some Polar Park magic tonight. Three balls and two strikes. Castro trying to bring the tying run to the plate. Pitch from Bouchard. Swinging a ground ball hit through the right side. It's a base hit. So Alan Castro singles to right field. And the Woo Sox will indeed bring the tying run to the plate in the form of Vinny Capra. Woo Sox have not lost a game in a doubleheader this year. They're 7-0. And in need of at least two runs here to keep that streak alive. Here's Capra, who's 2-3. Bouchard throws, and Capra swings and misses at a curveball, 0-1. Bouchard, he's a New England guy. He's from Brewer, Maine. Went to UMaine, and he was born in Bangor. Still calls that his hometown, 0-1. In the dirt outside. One ball and one strike. Signed by the Marlins as a minor league free agent back in 2022, originally as a 24-year-old. One ball, one strike. Now the pitch from Bouchard, swing and a miss at a slider. And it's 1-2. Bangor's about 6 hours from here. 5 hours. Woo Sox have a right-hander up and throwing in their bullpen. 1-2 the count. 12-10 Jacksonville in the seventh. And Bouchard's pitch. Swinging a line drive down the left field line. That's a fair ball. That's headed for the corner. Up to third goes Castro. He'll be held there. And Vinny Capra pulls into second with his second double of the game. And the Woo Sox have the tying run in scoring position with nobody out here in the seventh. Vinny Capra's third hit of the game. So Castro a single and Capra a double. And here's Campbell, who has a home run tonight. He's 1-2. He's also walked. He's the winning run. First pitch in the dirt outside. Ball one. Now, these Woo Sox never say die. It's unbelievable. One and oh. Infield is back for Jacksonville. Here's the pitch. Campbell takes a front door breaking ball low, and now it's 2-0. When Bouchard debuted, he became the 22nd player from the University of Maine to play in the major leagues. Here's the 2-0 pitch. Campbell a big swing and a miss at a slider. And the count 2-1. There have been some good players from UMaine. Mike Bordick. He was a Maine Black Bear from 84 to 86. Mark Sweeney from 88 to 91. Had a 13-year career. Here's the 2-1 pitch. And that's taken outside, a fastball, and it's 3-1. Not to mention Jeremy Pena, who's in year 5 with the Astros. Tyler McDonough is on deck. Second and third, nobody out in the bottom of the seventh. Woo Sox down 2 in the 3-1. Campbell swings, it's a ground ball foul wide of third. And the count fills at 3-2. Outfield room in left center. Hines is shallow in center field. Three balls, two strikes. Pouchard is ready. Here's the pitch. Campbell lays off a slider outside, ball 4. And the Woo Sox have the winning run at first base with nobody out. And here comes Tyler McDonough, who has already provided some magic here at Polar Park this year. In a doubleheader, a go-ahead grand slam in game one of a doubleheader 2 weeks ago today. And now a clock violation has been called on McDonough, and he's down to the count 0-1. I don't know how this keeps happening. So before a pitch has been thrown, McDonough down 0-1. Corners in. Now De Los Santos at first backs up, and the pitch to McDonough is in the dirt with a slider for ball 1. 1-1. Castro singled. He's at third. Capra doubled. He's at second, the tying run. Campbell walked the winning run. He's at first. Here's the 1-1 to McDonough. Check swing. Did he go on appeal? No. Out behind the mound, says Ray Valero. The pitch missed high, and now it's 2-1. Woo Sox have the top of their lineup on deck. 2-1. Pouchard throws, and McDonough, big swing and a miss. Top hand came off on that pass. Challenge him with a fastball, 95, and the count 2-2. Woo Sox are hoping for some magic to sweep this doubleheader. 2-2. Here's the pitch. McDonough swings and misses. Down he goes. So that's the first out here in the seventh inning. And now back to the top of the lineup for Nick Sogard. Sogie's been on base 3 times today, a single, a double, and a walk. Tying run at second, winning run at first. One out in the inning. The pitch is in the dirt. It gets away. Back to the screen. Castro scores from third. It's now 12-11. Pitch was in the dirt from Pouchard, and it got away from Forrester. A wild pitch, and now the winning run is in scoring position. Capper to third, Campbell to second. 1-0 to Sogard. Infield comes in for Jacksonville. Base hit would win the game. Here's the 1-0. Sogard takes a slider low, and the count 2-0. Now, there is an open bag at first, so Jacksonville could very easily decide to walk Sogard and set up a force. Nate Eaton is on deck. 2-0. Here's the pitch. That's taken high. 3-0. And they are indeed going to walk Sogard. So Sogard receives free transportation. He'll head to first. And that loads the bases now for Nate Eaton.
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21: What are the chances you are listening to this while drinking a nice hot cup of coffee? If so, don't let me stop you. For years, we've been reporting on the health benefits of coffee, and that's not going to stop today. A new study, this one out of Harvard School of Public Health, found that coffee and tea could help lower your risk of developing dementia. People who enjoyed 1 to 3 caffeinated cups a day saw the biggest impact. In addition to the caffeine, coffee contains hundreds of bioactive compounds that can influence inflammation, glucose metabolism, vascular function, and oxidative stress. It's also possible coffee drinkers might be doing other things that keep them healthy. Eating a more balanced diet, getting plenty of exercise, sleep, not smoking, or drinking too much alcohol. And finally, staying socially active. I'm Dr. Sanjay Gupta, helping you live a better life.
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3: WooSox have four walk-off wins this year.
4: Come on, Mickey! Go, Mickey!
3: 0-2 the count. Gasper waves the wood from that left side. Infield to pull. Acosta right up the middle from short. And the 0-2 pitch, and Gasper swings it to drive to right center field. Hines is going back toward the alley, and he misplays it. It lands. The WooSox win. Capra, Campbell score, and Gasper wins it for the WooSox. Yeah, that's how this game ended, as a crazy game came to the conclusion as Mickey Gasper hit what was ruled a two-run double to cap off a three-run seventh and lift the WooSox to a 13-12 win. They had trailed in this game 7-0 and 10-4, but a six-run fourth got them right back into it, tied this game, and then the three in the ninth, finishing with Mickey Gasper's game-winning double with two outs in the bottom of the seventh. The WooSox sweep this doubleheader 3-2 and 13-12, two completely different games. One game featured 9 combined hits. The second combined featured 25 combined hits. But in the end, the WooSox sweep the doubleheader. They are 8-0 in doubleheaders this season, and they're now 47-46 overall and 11-11 in the second half. Too much to recap in this game, so we'll just give you the final line score for the WooSox: 13 runs on 15 hits. 15 hits is one off a season high. With two errors, they left 4 on base. And for the Jumbo Shrimp, 12 runs on 10 hits and no errors, they left 8 on base. Tommy Canley gets the win. He is 1-1. Matt Pichard takes the loss. He is 1-2. Time of the game, 2 hours and 58 minutes in front of 4,324 fans at Polar Park tonight. WooSox, it's a quick turnaround tomorrow. They'll try and make it 3 in a row to start this series behind Raymond Burgos, with first pitch at 12:05 against the left-hander Braxton Garrett, who has very good numbers at AAA this year, 4-2 with a 1.52 ERA. We invite you to come out to the ballgame. It'll be a special day tomorrow with the WooSox Hall of Fame class of 2026 getting enshrined, including the great Dr. Charles Steinberg. Chad Tracy will be here, along with the family of Mark Fidrich and the great civic leader, Gene Zabini.
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3: Rail Riders with two in a row here against the Jumbo Shrimp. 13-12, the final in game number two. It's been a long day of baseball, and we'll be right back at it in 13 hours with our pregame show beginning at 11:45 a.m. ahead of a 12:05 first pitch. The WooSox and the Jumbo Shrimp from right here at Polar Park. Big thanks to Nate Eckel, Keith Stevens, back at our studios. Again, it's been a long day of baseball, and we appreciate you sticking with us as well. For Jim Kane, Mike Antonellis, who had the call for you here on the WooSox Radio Network in game number one, Alex Jensen saying so long. We'll be right back at it in 13 hours. Hope you can join us here at Polar Park as the WooSox class of 2026 will become enshrined. Once more for Nate back at our studios, Alex Jensen saying so long from the Canal District as the WooSox sweep a doubleheader 3-2 in game one and an improbable come-from-behind fashion in game two, 13-12 over the Jacksonville Jumbo Shrimp. They'll go for three in a row tomorrow. And it'll happen right here on the Worcester Red Sox Radio Network. Good night, everybody.
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19: Now seems as good a time as any to remind you, you don't always have to take healthy habits to the extreme. Not only are you unlikely to stick with something that's difficult, even if you can keep it up, it's probably going to be to the detriment of something else. And chances are that something else is more important. So if you're on a quest to improve your health, I promise the basics are going to take you much further. I'm talking about diet, try and be as plant-based as possible, exercise, meaning multiple rounds of cardio and strength training, and sleep. For most people, 7 to 9 hours a night. I'd like to think of these things as sort of a three-legged stool, right? If you're not doing any one of them, it's really hard to keep balanced with the others. The key here is you don't have to strive for perfection. Doing anything is going to be better than nothing. I'm Dr. Sanjay Gupta, helping you live a better life.

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11: Now seems as good a time as any to remind you you don't always have to take healthy habits to the extreme. Not only are you unlikely to stick with something that's difficult, even if you can keep it up, it's probably going to be to the detriment of something else. And chances are that something else is more important. So if you're on a quest to improve your health, I promise the basics are going to take you much further. I'm talking about diet, try and be as plant-based as possible, exercise, meaning multiple rounds of cardio and strength training, and sleep. For most people, 7 to 9 hours a night. I'd like to think of these things as sort of a three-legged stool, right? If you're not doing any one of them, it's really hard to keep balanced with the others. The key here is you don't have to strive for perfection. Doing anything is going to be better than nothing. I'm Dr. Sanjay Gupta, helping you live a better life.
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13: If you're looking to get stronger, you don't necessarily need a bunch of heavy weights to do that, at least not to start. 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Strength and conditioning specialist Dana Santis told us, with body weight training, you create progressive overload by changing joint angles, adding instability, or choosing more challenging variations of the same exercise. Two other factors driving progressive overload are time under tension and muscular fatigue. That means the amount of time your muscles are engaged during a movement, the slower the movement, the harder it will be until you reach the point where you can't do another rep with good form. You want to stop before you collapse. Also, remember this, pay attention to your breath. So important. Breathe out when you exert force. I'm Dr. Sanjay Gupta, helping you live a better life.
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2: Oh, thanks. I love it, too. It's got all the latest tech. The windshield even knows when it's raining and turns the wipers on by itself.
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3: Back in 2019, I made a documentary for HBO called One Nation Under Stress. And what was true then is still true now. Money and financial problems are consistently ranked as the number one cause of stress in the United States. And a brand new study out of the Mayo Clinic found that worrying about money may age the heart even faster than traditional risk factors. Unlike an acute stressor, such as a short-term work deadline or a brief illness, financial strain is often chronic and ongoing. And because money affects so many aspects of daily life, financial stress can be difficult to escape. Even so, financial stress does not mean you're doomed, just means you need to double down on the things you know are good for heart health: diet, exercise, sleep, and of course, not smoking. I'm Dr. Sanjay Gupta, helping you live a better life.
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day, Potts Farm was a place to go. Load a truck up, hit the dirt road. Jump the barbed wire, spread the word. Light the bonfire and call the girls. King in the can and the Marlboro man. Jack and Jim were a few good men. Where you learn how to kiss and cuss and fight too. Better watch out for the boys in blue. And all this small town, he said, she said. Ain't it funny how rumors spread like I know something y'all don't know. Man, that talk is getting old. You better mind your business, man. Watch your mouth. Before I have to knock that loud mouth out. I'm tired of talking, man. Y'all ain't listening.

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12: Back in 2019, I made a documentary for HBO called One Nation Under Stress. And what was true then is still true now. Money and financial problems are consistently ranked as the number one cause of stress in the United States. And a brand new study out of the Mayo Clinic found that worrying about money may age the heart even faster than traditional risk factors. Unlike an acute stressor, such as a short-term work deadline or a brief illness, financial strain is often chronic and ongoing. And because money affects so many aspects of daily life, financial stress can be difficult to escape. Even so, financial stress does not mean you're doomed, just means you need to double down on the things you know are good for heart health: diet, exercise, sleep, and of course, not smoking. I'm Dr. Sanjay Gupta, helping you live a better life.
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0: Things must come to an end.
1: I would just like to start a cheer. Let's go Red Sox! Let's go Red Sox! Let's go Red Sox!
2: Go Red Sox!
0: Yes, the Red Sox winning streak came to a halt last night at 15. Lost to Baltimore in that second game of the doubleheader. They had kind of used a bullpen situation for game two, and it did not start well. They never really caught up in the Red Sox. 15 in a row, though. First time since 1946. And I remember one of the things that I was they throw these, you know, facts, what gas costs, what milk costs. The one that really got my attention was the fact that when this last happened, the NBA had not been formed yet. Isn't that crazy? Speaking of baseball, Blue Sox swept the couple yesterday, and they're back at it today at 12:05. We'll have the game for you right here. It's 98.9 Nash Icon Sunny. 78 today. It's Riley Green. I am Keith Stevens. A little bit after 6 o'clock.

0: 508-373-0989. And we'll hook up another winner today. Tim McGraw with Lady A and the Chicks. Week from tonight at Fenway Park. Let's check out traffic for the first time.
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2: You're right on 290 East. A good one right now as you travel between Hope Ave and Shrewsbury Street. And you're doing fine on 395. Traveling without a problem between Webster and Worcester. You're looking good through Uxbridge on 146 North at Lackey Dam Road. Route 20 is doing fine through Grafton. 190 looks good at Gold Star Boulevard. And so far, so good on the Turnpike eastbound. I'm Jackie Murphy with your right now traffic.
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0: And Darius Rucker, of course, at 98.9 Nash Icon. I was reading over the weekend that Darius Rucker is talking about retiring in the next couple of years. So he said there's probably one more Hootie tour in there. I would think that's probably true. Listen, you never know with farewell tours. I mean, I remember The Who doing a farewell tour in 1982. They're still on the road in 2026 here. So here we go. Thursday. Nice day today. Beautiful day to get to Polar Park. A lot of things happening over there today. The game itself with the jumbo shrimp is at 12:05. And then later in the day, the Hall of Fame ceremony with Dr. Charles going in. Chad Tracy, who has had a heck of a month as the interim manager of the Red Sox. We'll have that for you tonight at 6 o'clock. We're going to simulcast with our friends at Nesson. Okay, so the game itself today at 12:05 right here on Nash. If you're off today, get yourself over to the ballpark, get some summer sun.
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2: You're traveling easily right now on 290 East through Worcester between College Square and Shrewsbury Street. You're getting a little busier on 146 North getting on to 290. You're doing fine right now on 190 through Holden and West Boylston. Route 20 looks good through Grafton and Worcester. And if you're traveling right now on the Turnpike eastbound, your delays stretch from Route 9 to the Weston Barracks. I'm Jackie.
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I'm Keith Stevens. 508-373-0989. Make sure you get your text in with your name, your address, date of birth, and your email, because we're giving away another pair of tickets today and tomorrow to go see Tim McGraw at Fenway Park 1 week from tonight, along with Lady A and the Chicks. Should be a great night of hits. And make sure you get that in before 9 o'clock. Russell Dickerson, it's Nash. It's Keith.

0: Morgan Wallen, it's 989 Nash Icon at 6:48. Good looking day today. Oh, by the way, Morgan's got some new music you're going to hear tomorrow on the morning show. We'll debut that after 6 a.m. on your Friday, get you into the weekend. Sunshine looks like a nice one today. Temps in the upper 70s. Humidity seems to be down, and the WooSox are playing. It's up to a crazy doubleheader yesterday. Well, it began at 4:40, and we ended at, I think, around 10:45 last night. So a nice sweep for the WooSox playing today at 12:05 over at Polar Park. And, yes, we've got the Hall of Fame ceremony later on in the day. 6:48. Let's see what's going on with the traffic.
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2: 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You're looking good on 146 North getting on to 290. You're doing fine on Route 20 through Grafton. 190 is looking good through Lancaster and Sterling. And on the Pike East, your delays begin at Route 9 and stretch out to the Weston Barracks. I'm Jackie Murphy with your Right Now Traffic.
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It's 98.9 Nash Icon. I'm Keith Stevens, the Nash Icon Morning Show till 10 o'clock. Let me set up the day for you guys. Dave, after 10 today, and then Woo Sox begin around 11:45 for the pregame. First pitch from Polar Park this afternoon at 12:05. And then later this afternoon, we're going to have the Hall of Fame ceremony from Polar Park at 6 o'clock tonight. We'll simulcast with our friends at Nesson. By the way, the Red Sox do not play tonight. I thought they were going on the road to California. I guess that's a few days away. Toronto comes to town tomorrow. It's Nash Icon. It's Keith.

0: Con Morning Show till 10 o'clock. I am Keith Stevens. Hey, there is a contest I don't want you to miss out on. 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You can get us on the internet. It's back to school. It's a back to school shopping spree worth $1,000, and they're giving away on the website multiple shopping sprees. It's weird. I've been out to store. I haven't really seen a deluge of back to school stuff. Am I now? I should say I've not been a Target in a couple of weeks. Usually, that's where I usually see all the notebook displays. I usually go in and do my quick hit and run at Walmart, and I get out. Use that self-checkout lane and get back to my car there. 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
2: No incidents delaying your ride, although it does seem to be a little more volume on 290 East between Kelly Square and Grafton Street. You're moving easily on 146 North right now from

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0: Guy with a girl, is Blake Shelton. It's 98.9 Nash Icon. I'm Keith Stevens. If you don't think summer is going by quick, I mean, earlier in the hour, I was talking about our back-to-school shopping spree. Lest we forget, 3 weeks! 3 weeks from tonight, your New England Patriots have their first preseason game. Man, the Super Bowl was like 5 minutes ago. Don't rush my summer! Yeah, 3 weeks from tonight against the Indianapolis Colts. And off we go for another season. Should be a lot of fun. I don't think, at this point, Stephon Diggs has a team. He'll latch on as we move through the season. But yeah, 3 weeks from tonight, Patriots and Colts.
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2: 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And you're slow from Solomon Pond Road to 495. 146 North, you're in decent shape until you approach 290. That's when you start to slow. 395 looking good between Route 16 and 20. Route 20 has more company through Worcester. And on the Turnpike eastbound, you've got delays from Route 9 to 95. I'm Jackie.
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0: Montgomery Gentry, it's 98.9 Nash Icon. I'm Keith Stevens. Thanks for hanging out today. And going to be a good weekend. Looking forward to seeing Kip Moore at Indian Ranch. He's going to be there on Sunday afternoon. That is a 1 o'clock show. And if you don't have your tickets yet, IndianRanch.com. Still plenty of shows to come right through the end of the summer into the fall. IndianRanch.com. It's Nash. It's Keith.
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1: 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Good stuff on the calendar today. First of all, it's National Vanilla Ice Cream Day, which is still, I think, the most popular flavor. Of all the crazy mashups you can get, nope, we just like our good old vanilla. And oddly enough, today is Sprinkle Day, or Jimmy's. I suppose that depends on where you grew up, what you call them. Either or is good. Sprinkles are messy, by the way. And finally today, it's Peanut Butter and Chocolate Day. I assume that's probably brought to you by the folks who make Reese's. I had a lengthy discussion with a kid who works as a cashier at one of the Shaws locally. Not to plug Shaws, but that's where I was. Grabbing something, and we got into the, why did you pick creamy over crunchy peanut butter? I like the crunchiest peanut butter that you can find. I mean, I like regular peanut butter too, but if you gave me a jar of Skippy with the crunchies in it, I would eat it with a giant spoon and drink water for about 3 days.
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3: A busier ride now on 290 East, starting off at 146 to Shrewsbury Street, and then again from Solomon Pond Road to 495. You're busy through Hopkinton on 495 North, West Main Street to the Pike. You're slow on 146 North, Vernon Hill to 290. 395 moving along past Cudworth Road in Webster. On the Pike East, you've got delays from 9 to 95. I'm Jack.
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0: 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Dave O'Gara while you work, 10 to 3. And Adam Webster afternoons, 3 to 7.
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Zach Brown Band at 98.9 Nash Icon. It's 8:09. Nice day today. It's actually feels, I hate to say this term because it's July 23rd. It feels autumnal out there today. It's very dry, cool breeze. Don't worry, plenty of summer still to come. But Woo Sox playing today. If you got a day off or you want to just bag out of work early today, 12:05 first pitch over at Polar Park. Easy for me to say. And we have the Hall of Fame ceremony today. We're going to simulcast with Nesson at 6 o'clock. And it should be a lot of fun over the old ball yard. And don't forget Tim McGraw tickets. If you have not entered, I'll tell you more about that coming up in a couple minutes. Luke Bryan and Country, and She Knows It, 810. It's 98.9 Nash Icon.

0: CNN 98.9, Nash Icon, the Nash Icon Morning Show. I'm Keith Stevens. All right, you still got time, but this is kind of like your last call here at 508-373-0989. Take us to go see Tim McGraw, week from tonight at Fenway Park, along with Lady A and the Chicks. Should be a great night of hits. And I always say, Tim McGraw, we forget how long Tim has been an artist. We're talking like mid-90s and forward, so many great tunes. And I'm sure he'll have a good tan. It'll be super fit, as always, Tim McGraw is. So 508-373-0989. Name, address, phone number, date of birth, and yes, please send me your email.
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2: You're traveling with pockets of congestion now on 290 East from College Square to Shrewsbury Street and from Solomon Pond Road to 495. You're busy on 146 North, Vernon Hill to 290. Slow on 495 North from West Main Street in Hopkinton to the Turnpike. 395 looking pretty good between Route 16 and 20. You're slow on the Pike East, Route 9 to 95. I'm Jackie Murphy with your right now traffic.
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0: 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For some reason, that's one of those songs, when I hear it, it sticks in my head. And it's called an earworm. And I've heard one of the remedies for that, I mean, maybe you like having that particular song stuck in your head, they say is to have a stick of chewing gum. Supposedly that is one of those remedies for that. Well, I got the annual survey. Most popular last name here in English-speaking countries has not changed, and that would be Smith. Smith. 2.5 million of you guys out there in Radio Land are Smith. Stevens is not as popular as you think it is, especially because I spell it with the PH to just make sure everything in my life is complicated. Because I always see things with EV, and I'm like, no, it's PH. But yes, Smiths, you are number one.
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2: You're slow on 290 East, College Square to Shrewsbury Street, and you're sluggish right now getting onto 495. You're sluggish on 146 North, getting onto 290. You're busy through Hopkinton on 495 North, from West Main to the Pike. You're looking good on 190 at Mountain Street. You're slow on the Pike East, from the Framingham Service Plaza to 95, and from there to Fenway Park. I'm Jackie.
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The Woo Sox will be the Paw Sox Alternate Identity Hot Wieners coming up this weekend. 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

0: Mark McCollum at 98.9, Nash Icon 847. Looks like a nice day today. Sunshine, humidity is way down, and temps in the upper 70s. 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Don't get fooled by today's coolish weather. We have the dog days of August to get through with the humidity. And, you know, you want your AC up and running. And then, of course, we'll get in. I don't want to say it. I know we'll get into the fall. 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Let's see what's going on with your traffic.
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2: You're slow on 290 East, College Square to Shrewsbury Street, and you're sluggish right now getting onto 495. You're sluggish on 146 North, getting on to 290. You're busy through Hopkinton on 495 North, from West Main to the Pike. You're looking good on 190 at Mountain Street. You're slow on the Pike East, from the Framingham Service Plaza to 95, and from there to Fenway Park. I'm Jackie.
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9: Back in 2019, I made a documentary for HBO called One Nation Under Stress. And what was true then is still true now. Money and financial problems are consistently ranked as the number one cause of stress in the United States. And a brand new study out of the Mayo Clinic found that worrying about money may age the heart even faster than traditional risk factors. Unlike an acute stressor, such as a short-term work deadline or a brief illness, financial strain is often chronic and ongoing. And because money affects so many aspects of daily life, financial stress can be difficult to escape. Even so, financial stress does not mean you're doomed. It just means you need to double down on the things you know are good for heart health. Diet, exercise, sleep, and of course, not smoking. I'm Dr. Sanjay Gupta, helping you live a better life.
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Hey, it's Garth at 98.9 Nash Icon. Ain't going down till the sun comes up, which this morning was about 5:30. Sunset tonight, 8:17. Boston, her name is Stella Lefty. On a

0: Scotty McCrarius, 98.9 Nash Icon of Key Stevens. Nice day today. Sunshine, nice and dry. Perfect day for some day baseball over at Polar Park coming up today at 12:05. And don't forget the Hall of Fame ceremony later today at 6 o'clock. We'll be simulcasting with our friends from Nesson for that particular time. Congratulations to Megan Bloyne, I believe. It's pronounced, if I have it wrong, you won't care because you're going to win the tickets to go see Tim McGraw. Megan is from Webster. Also had a birthday recently, too, so happy birthday to you there, Megan. But more winning tomorrow. Tim McGraw, Fenway Park, next Thursday with Lady A and the Chicks. It's Nash, and one more look at traffic.
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2: You're busy on 290 East, Hope Ave to Shrewsbury Street. Slow on 146 North, Vernon Hill to 290. No issues on 395 through Auburn and Oxford. 190 is looking good at Gold Star Boulevard. Route 20 is moving along through Grafton. On the Pike East, there is a crash at 146 in Millbury, and then delays well after that from the Weston Barracks to 95 and from Newton to Fenway. I'm Jack.
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0: There's Old Dominion. It's 98.9 Nash Icon 931. I'm Keith Stevens. Dave Garrett coming in for a abbreviated show today because we have the Woo Sox game today at 12:05 and pregame about 11:45. It literally feels like fall out there right now. It's 68 degrees and the dew point is in the 40s. So not necessarily a beach day today, but if you're going to the ballpark, man, this is one really nice day. Now, it does feel like you're going to a game on September 15th and not July 23rd, but, you know, I'll take a day like today. Red Sox, if you have not heard, probably you have by now, the winning streak is now over. It holds at 15. They tied the record with the 1946 Red Sox, the very famous 46 Red Sox, and all of the things that they posted up on what prices were back in the day when that happened. One that was kind of astounding was the fact that the NBA had not formed in 1946, and look where we are today. So there you go. But Dave is coming up for his brief show, and then Woo Sox baseball.
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20: Back in 2019, I made a documentary for HBO called One Nation Under Stress. And what was true then is still true now. Money and financial problems are consistently ranked as the number one cause of stress in the United States. And a brand new study out of the Mayo Clinic found that worrying about money may age the heart even faster than traditional risk factors. Unlike an acute stressor, such as a short-term work deadline or a brief illness, financial strain is often chronic and ongoing. And because money affects so many aspects of daily life, financial stress can be difficult to escape. Even so, financial stress does not mean you're doomed. It just means you need to double down on the things you know are good for heart health: diet, exercise, sleep, and of course, not smoking. I'm Dr. Sanjay Gupta, helping you live a better life.
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0: Post Malone, Morgan Wallen, 98.9 Nash Icon, Morgan Wallen with some new music coming out tomorrow. Very excited to see what direction he's taken with his brand new album that's coming down the road, but a new single dropping tomorrow. Dave O'Garrett coming up next. He's got you to about 11:45, and then we head over to the ballpark today with Alex Jensen and Joe Weil on the broadcast today from Polar Park. And then don't forget, later on this afternoon, we'll have the Hall of Fame ceremony. Dr. Charles going in, Chad Tracy. Been with the Blue Sox for a lot of years now, of course, your interim manager of the Boston Red Sox. By the way, did you notice the fans last night hung out? Like, literally, it was like the end of the World Cup where they gave him a round of applause, and it was kind of cool. Hopefully they can maintain the momentum off tonight, but playing Toronto at Fenway Park. Toronto's another one. They were in the World Series last year and not having a great year this year. So we'll see how that goes coming up over the weekend. Dave is next. We'll see you at the ballpark today with Nash.
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Nash Icon. Good morning, everybody. It's Dave O'Gara. Happy Thursday, one and all, after all that sticky weather yesterday. Nice, comfortable day today. Low humidity, warm, up around 80 or so this afternoon. Thanks for joining us this morning. Here's one for you from Brett Eldridge.

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11: Across the country right now, at this very moment, there are probably arguments taking place about who's doing more of the housework, the homework, the shuttling of kids from this activity to that. It's true. By and large, women do more of this than men. But doesn't have to be that way. And if you and your spouse can level that playing field, it's going to make both of you and your kids happier. Psychologist Yelena Kecmanovich says this might be how you get there. As hard as it might be at first, try to think of your partner like a teammate, not an adversary. Learn how to do some of the chores your partner does to get a better understanding of how much effort something takes. And finally, take the time to acknowledge what the other person is doing, and every now and then, even express your appreciation. That'll go a long way. I'm Dr. Sanjay Gupta, helping you live a better life.
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Well, it's been all over the news. Red Sox finally lost the baseball game yesterday. They are off today. Woo Sox won 2 yesterday. They have a noontime game at Polar Park this afternoon. And, of course, we'll bring it to you here on Nash Icon.

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0: Nate Smith, the 98.9 Nashville Card World on fire. Good morning, it's Dave O'Garrett. Nothing fiery about the weather today, for sure. Very comfortable out there. Yesterday, sticky, downpours all over the place, but just terrific weather. As a matter of fact, the nice forecast right through Monday. Well, we're right smack dab in the middle of concert season, and there's one coming to Oak Home Farm out in Brookfield August 1st. It's a young man from Bangs, Texas, Coffee Anderson. He'll be performing on the 1st of August. If you'd like to try to win tickets to that show, text the word FARM, F-A-R-M, right now to our local texting number, 50888. Again, FARM to 50888 for your chance to win tickets to see Coffee Anderson out at Oak Home Farm in Brookfield. That's happening on August the 1st. I've got Jason Aldean, Riley Green, Keith Urban, and more on the way for you here at 98.9.
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Red Sox lost that game last night to end their win streak. They're off today, and their manager, Chad Tracy, will be in Worcester because the Woo Sox are inducting him, along with several others, into the Woo Sox Hall of Fame. We'll carry that ceremony for you at 6 o'clock right here on 98.9 Nash Icon.

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Lainey Wilson's Watermelon Moonshine headed your way in a few minutes right now. We got to rethink some things. Here's Luke Combs on Nash Icon.

0: Lainey Wilson, Watermelon Moonshot at 98.9 Nash Icon. Hi, everybody. It's Dave O'Gara. I don't know much about picking watermelons, but I've picked my share of blueberries through the years. And with that in mind, something coming up on the weekend on Sunday, the Charlton Blueberry Festival runs from 10 till 4 at the Charlton Arts and Activity Center on Dresser Hill Road. 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That show is at noontime, so that happens out in Charlton on Sunday. And you heard about it here at 98.9 Nash Icon.
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13: 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At the end of the day, you want to create your very own wind-down ritual, an hour before bed, whatever that might look like for you. But again, away from screens if you can. 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That really works for me. I'm Dr. Sanjay Gupta, helping you live a better life.
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0: Megan Maroney and 98.9 Nash Icon. How's that for a little taste of your own medicine? Oh, this 23rd day of July. It's Dave O'Gara. Just a handful of famous birthdays for you today. Woody Harrelson celebrating number 65. Former Red Sox player Nomar Garciaparra is 53 today. And a couple of folks in the country music world celebrating. Alison Krauss is 55. And Daniel Bradbury, the season 4 winner of The Voice, turning 30 today. If it's your big day, thanks for sharing part of it with us here at 98.9 Nash Icon. Blake Shelton, Shania Twain.
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18: What are the chances you are listening to this while drinking a nice hot cup of coffee? If so, don't let me stop you. For years, we've been reporting on the health benefits of coffee, and that's not going to stop today. A new study, this one out of Harvard School of Public Health, found that coffee and tea could help lower your risk of developing dementia. People who enjoyed 1 to 3 caffeinated cups a day saw the biggest impact. In addition to the caffeine, coffee contains hundreds of bioactive compounds that can influence inflammation, glucose metabolism, vascular function, and oxidative stress. It's also possible coffee drinkers might be doing other things that keep them healthy. Eating a more balanced diet, getting plenty of exercise, sleep, not smoking, or drinking too much alcohol. And finally, staying socially active. I'm Dr. Sanjay Gupta, helping you live a better life.
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0: It's time for Season 6 of Worcester Red Sox Baseball. The WooSox would like to thank their following partners: Assumption University, Atlas Distributors, Corporate Credit Union Association, Country Bank, DCU, Fallon Health, Flexcon, Hanover Insurance, Polar Beverages, Rodenheiser, St. Gobain Abrasives, Table Talk Pies, UMass Memorial, Unibank, Worcester Regional Chamber of Commerce, and Wormtown Brewery. Now let's go to the ballpark for Season 6 of Worcester Red Sox Baseball.
1: And on a picture-perfect Thursday afternoon here in the heart of the Commonwealth, it's WooSox Baseball on the WooSox Radio Network as Worcester goes for their third consecutive win to start this series against the Jacksonville Jumbo Shrimp. It's game 3 of 6 this week here in the heart of the Commonwealth after WooSox swept the doubleheader last night. Welcome to WooSox Baseball. So glad to have you with us with Joe Weil. I'm Alex Jensen. Tim Brennan back at our studios as the WooSox. Some entertaining ball games last night, two of them, in fact. A well-pitched game in Game 1. The WooSox defeated the Jumbo Shrimp by the final of 3-2. Angel Bastardo got the win. The WooSox bullpen was fantastic, allowing just one base runner over 3 2/3 innings. And in Game 2, the WooSox trailed 7-0 and 10-4 and came from behind to walk off on the Jumbo Shrimp by the final of 13-12. Joe Weil, it's great to have you back, by the way, host of Red Sox Pre and Post. We'll talk more about the Red Sox as we go along tonight, or this afternoon. But right now, these are two teams, judging by the last handful of games, kind of heading in opposite directions. The WooSox, as I mentioned, have won back-to-back games to start the week. Jacksonville is really struggling. And when you've lost 8 in a row and 12 of 13, you kind of find new ways to lose.
2: Yeah, it's exact opposite of what we saw or what we've seen with the Red Sox at the Major League level in that 15-game winning streak. Everything is going the opposite direction for Jacksonville, and especially when you look at that game, too. Being up 7-0, then being up 10-4, and not finishing the deal, and on top of that being walked off. It's a testament to the WooSox and what the bats did yesterday. Some key swings in both games. Christian Campbell with a home run in Game 2 and then a big hit, a go-ahead hit in Game 1. He's not in the lineup today, but a lot of those key bats that were in the lineup in both those games back in it again. So I think you got to give a lot of credit to the WooSox, their resolve. And it was fun hearing Iggy Suarez before the game talk about how he didn't want to take off his jersey after Game 2 for quite a bit because of just the adrenaline rush of winning both those games, but specifically that second one, coming back from two huge deficits.
1: That's how you know you're going well, is when guys, you know, you hear the expression rushing to the bat rack, can't wait to get back to the ballpark. You look at this lineup right now, Joe, and you know, really as a trickle-down effect of the Red Sox kind of starting to find a groove and finding some guys who are filling some roles, the WooSox are getting much stronger 1-9. We look at their top three of Sogard, Eaton, and Gasper. That's about as good of a top three in any AAA lineup you're going to see.
2: Yeah, those are three guys that not only have big league experience and are part of the 40-man roster, but

0: And welcome back to Polar Park. After some slight technical difficulties, we're back with you before Game 3 of this series. The Woo Sox and the Jacksonville Jumbo Shrimp. Alex Jensen, Joe Wild, Tim Brennan back at our studios. And Joe, we were just talking about the trickle-down effect of the Red Sox and kind of guys finding their roles in the lineup, not necessarily the pitching staff, but that's really made this Woo Sox lineup stronger as well.
1: Yeah, you look at the top three guys, Nick Sogard, Nate Eaton, and Mickey Gasper, all 40-man guys and all guys that in their current, you know, style of play, the way that they're playing, they could be in the big leagues. A lot of times you'll see AAA lineups with guys that were in the big leagues, they had the run, and probably are just hanging on. That's not the case with these three, Nick Sogard, Nate Eaton, and Mickey Gasper, all of which have been swinging the bat really well, and all of which ready for the moment that they are going to be needed again at the major league level. I think where they're stuck right now, just being in Worcester at the current juncture instead of being in the big leagues, is the fact that they were winning so much in the big leagues. You didn't want to mess with that mix. Everybody was healthy, the Sung Chae Changs of the world, you know, but then on top of that, Anthony Seigler. But I think to these guys' credit, they know how this works. Stay ready, be ready when that moment comes for them to be called back up, and they've been swinging it really well.
0: One, if not all three, will be needed at some point, yes. You would figure in Boston again.
1: Without a doubt. Just how this works, especially when you're at the edge of the roster at the major league level, I think without a doubt we're going to see each of those three guys. And I think the professionalism that they show and just the commitment to just being where your feet are and playing well is a testament to those three guys and why this organization feels so highly about these three guys as well. And a big reason why they're hitting in the top three. They can also swing it as well. The numbers certainly bear that out.
0: Woo Sox have been doing a dance with 500 recently. After game one, their 3-2 victory, that put them to the 500 mark overall for the 13th time in 2026. And then, of course, the comfort behind victory in game two put them back over 500 overall at 47-46. The Woo Sox 11-11 in the second half. As we mentioned with the Jumbo Shrimp, pitching has been their strength. They're second in the league in ERA. They have not gotten much offense, but as we detailed, Joe, at the very beginning of the broadcast, they got the offense in game two yesterday, but when you've lost seven in a row, eight in a row now, it's just how things go. It's tough to break that type of skid.
1: And it's amazing, too, Alex, of their 12 losses over their last 13 games, nine of them have come by just one run.
0: It's unbelievable.
1: And we saw it twice yesterday here at Polar Park. So baseball is such a weird game, and especially for this club to be doing this coming off the heels of a good stretch in which they won 12 of 14 just goes to show the up and down nature of the sport. And of course, the rosters and how it changes, you know, over time with Jacksonville as well. But yeah, just 8-14 now here in the second half with the Woo Sox being 11-11. And yeah, both these teams a little bit above 500. The Marlins have a really solid farm system. And I think what's interesting about their lineup, and we'll talk about it more today, is they have guys that are just trying to get right at the AAA level,
0: yep.
1: Who struggled in the majors this year, trying to get right, where you contrast that again with the Woo Sox side of things, where you have those three guys we mentioned before that really showed that they can compete at the major league level, and now are just kind of staying ready.
0: Hey, look at guys like Connor Norby and Rhys Hines, and Augustin Ramirez is a big one. It is definitely a different-looking lineup for the Jumbo Shrimp when you contrast it to what the Woo Sox are running out there. Woo Sox will face a tough customer today in the left-hander Braxton Garrett. He's been really good at AAA. He has punched out 77 in 71 innings, and in 14 games, 13 starts, he is 4-2 with a 1.52 ERA. Meanwhile, the Woo Sox will send Raymond Burgos to the mound to make his 12th AAA start. And for the Woo Sox, he's 1-6 with a 6.75 ERA. We're getting ready for baseball. There's not a cloud in the sky. It is gorgeous here in the heart of the Commonwealth today. Game three between the Woo Sox and the Jumbo Shrimp coming up shortly. Right after that, we'll induct the class of 2026, the Woo Sox Hall of Fame. We'll talk about that as we move along. But coming up next, since we've got the pre- and post-game host of the Red Sox in the booth with us, we're going to take a quick look and chew through some of the numbers of the Red Sox 15-game winning streak, where they stand now. That's coming up next on the 98.9 Nash Icon Woo Sox Radio Network.
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0: Back at Polar Park as we get ready for Game 3 of this series, the Woo Sox and the Jumbo Shrimp. Woo Sox are looking to carry the momentum of a doubleheader sweep yesterday, including a walk-off win in Game 2 nearing 11 o'clock local time. Alex Jensen, Joe Weil with you. And I mean, Joe, we'd be crazy to sit here and ignore what's been going on down the pike at Fenway. The Red Sox having a 15-game winning streak, tying a franchise record snapped last night, unfortunately, in Game 2 against the Orioles. But what a streak it was. You've had a front-row seat to most of it. I think what's impressed me most about it, despite the fact... Actually, now we're going to have the national anthem. So we will take one final pregame break, and when we come back, we will chew over the Red Sox streak. We'll get to the starting lineups, then we'll take one final break and have first pitch from Polar Park right after this on the 98.9 Nash Icon Woo Sox Radio Network.
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0: Gorgeous Thursday here in the heart of the Commonwealth. Woo Sox and Jacksonville Jumbo Shrimp coming up in just about 6 minutes. 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
0: Again with Joe Weil, Alex Jensen with you at Polar Park. Tim Brennan is back at our studios. And Joe, quickly before we get to the lineups, just to touch on the Red Sox, I think the most impressive thing to me, outside of completely turning their season around, it's been somebody different every single night.
1: Yeah, there really is a hero every different night. And actually, Scott Kornberg and I, the voice of the Jacksonville Jumbo Shrimp, we had a chance to go to Fenway on Monday, and it was Caleb Durbin. But right, you look at some of the games before that. Will Urubray, you had the big home run in that Saturday game against the Rays. It's been Wilson Contreras a ton. And then you have to think of the Anthony Siegler types, the Sung Chae Chang types, who have done a nice job in those utility roles to really stabilize things up the middle. It's been a total team effort, and of course we have to give a shout-out to the pitching staff as well, the Jake Bennett's of the world. It is so cool, Alex, that so many of the guys that started here are having such big roles with the Red Sox, and especially to be a part of the 15-game winning streak. I mean, Jake Bennett has been pitching like a guy that should be in consideration for Rookie of the Year. Maybe he hasn't been there long enough to fully get that consideration, but he's been excellent. So many guys that have been here that are now contributing have been excellent. I think it's been just a fun ride. Yes, it's over, but hey, start a new winning streak on Friday.
0: Chief among them, Chad Tracy, who began the year here and will be enshrined into the Woo Sox Hall of Fame after the ball game today. We'll take one final break. When we come back, Joe Weil will have starting lineups. We'll get right into first pitch in baseball from Polar Park on the 98.9 Nash Icon Woo Sox Radio Network.
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1: Back here at Polar Park on what is a picture-perfect summer afternoon here in Worcester. Joe Weil with you, Alex Jensen alongside. Jacksonville versus Worcester here in Game 3 of a six-game set. The Woo Sox swept a doubleheader yesterday, and now we'll try to take another here against the Jacksonville Jumbo Shrimp. And with that, let's get you today's starting lineups. And we begin with the Jumbo Shrimp, who are 50-46 overall in the season, 9-14 in the second half, and of course the AAA affiliate of the Miami Marlins. Andrew Pintar leads things off. He is the center fielder. Connor Norby, still here in AAA. He's at third base. Davison De Los Santos is at first. Kemp Alderman is in right field. Reese Hines is the DH. Augustine Ramirez is the catcher. Matthew Etzel is in left field. Maximo Acosta is the shortstop. And Jared Serna is the second baseman. And on the bump in is the left-hander, Braxton Garrett, who has been really good. Really good here at the AAA level. 4-2 with a 1.52 ERA across 14 outings and 13 starts, and he has 77 strikeouts in 71 innings pitched. Of course, former 7th overall pick by Miami in 2016. Let's get to the 9 for the Worcester Red Sox, who are 47-46 overall and 11-11 here in the second half. It is Nick Sogard leading things off. He's at second base. Then it's Nate Eaton who's playing in center field. Mickey Gasper, the hero from game 2 last night, hit a walk-off 2-run double. He's at first base. Andrew Kisner, who's been red hot as of late, he has hits in 6 straight. He's got an average over 400 in that span. He's the DH. Then it's Mikey Romero, at third base. Alan Castro is in left field, followed by Jason DeLay, who's doing the catching today. Tyler McDonough is the shortstop, and then Braden Ward rounds out the 9. He is in right field. And on the bump for the Woo Sox, it is the left-hander Raymond Burgos, who is 1-6 with a 6.75 ERA. Last time out was against Scranton Wilkes-Barre back on July 17th, so 6 days ago, and he allowed 5 runs and 4 innings of work. He was tagged for 8 hits as well, but he gets the start here for the Woo Sox, who are rocking the red jerseys today. Worcester written in the front, number on the back with no nameplate, and Andrew Pintar makes his way into the right-handed batter's box as we get you set here for day baseball from Polar Park. It could not be a better day for baseball. So excited to be here with you. And now, here for the play-by-play is Alex Jensen.
0: I'm not sure there's a better thing than day baseball, Joe.
1: There isn't.
0: It's my favorite. It's especially my favorite when you're here, and we had Tim Brennan back in the studios as Raymond Burgos will go to work against Andrew Pintar, Connor Norby, and Davison De Los Santos, and of course, also my favorite when we have our great audience here with us for Woo Sox baseball. First pitch of the ball game is swung on and line foul toward the Jacksonville dugout third base side, and the count 0-1. First pitch at 12:06. It is 71 gorgeous degrees, bright sunshine here in the heart of the Commonwealth on a very special day at Polar Park, and now the hitter, Andrew Pintar, has been hit with a clock violation. We saw two of those last night assessed to the Woo Sox. And just like that, the count is 0-2. Burgos out of the windup. The left-hander throws. And Pintar grounds it foul third base side. He'll see another.
1: I was going to say, if the players in the Jacksonville Jumbo Shrimp dugout and Pintar weren't awake until this moment.
0: They are now.
1: They are now. Line drive into the dugout. He gets hit with a pitch clock violation, just like that.
0: Close stance from the right side for Pintar, and here's the 0-2 from Burgos. Outside with a changeup, 1-2. Pintar on the year, batting .264 with 8 homers and 38 RBIs, former BYU Cougar. He was a walk-on in college. Here's the 1-2 pitch. Backdoor breaking ball, tap foul left of home plate. And the count holds at 1-2. I believe we've had a last-minute lineup change for the Jumbo Shrimp. Jacob Berry is on deck instead of Connor Norby. Red tops for the Woo Sox, as Joe told you. Black tops with Miami Vice accenting the neon colors for Jacksonville. Here's the 1-2 from Burgos, and it's taken down and in with a changeup. 2-2. Woo Sox are 47-46, 11-11 in the second half. Jacksonville 50-46, 8-14 in the second half of International League play. Here's the 2-2 pitch now, and it's swung on again, dribbled foul left of home plate. And the at-bat continues.
1: Well, Connor Norby's got some solid numbers in AAA. Of course, yesterday he had a grand slam in game 2 of that doubleheader.
0: Another 2-2, swinging a line drive, hit toward right center field. Ward on the run toward the gap. He won't get there. It bounces up against the wall. Andrew Pintar motoring into second base, and he's in with a leadoff double. 13th two-base hit for Pintar here in 2026. Good at bat.
1: Yeah, there was some hard contact in that at bat for Pintar, and this time he was able to straighten it out. He got a pitch over the heart of the plate. And drilled it out to right center field, so a good start here for the Jacksonville Jumbo Shrimp.
0: Here's the right-handed hitting Jacob Berry instead of Connor Norby, batting in the two spot for Jacksonville. A last-minute lineup change. Berry, a right-handed hitter. And the pitch from Burgos is swung on a fly ball to center field. Drifting back, Eaton now comes toward the infield. He's there, angled toward right center. He makes the catch, and wisely, Pintar will not test the arm of Nate Eaton in center. He holds it second. So Berry swinging at the first pitch is out number one.
1: And we can set the rest of the defense for you for the Woo Sox. Alan Castro's in left, as Alex mentioned. Nate Eaton is in center field. Brandon Ward's in right. Mikey Romero's at third. Tyler McDonough, the shortstop. Nick Sogard at second. Mickey Gasper at first. Jason DeLay doing the catching.
0: Here's Davison De Los Santos, a dangerous hitter. Runner goes to third. The pitch taken down and in. The throw to third. The tag not in time. In with a steal is Andrew Pintar, his 24th of the season.
1: Yeah, he's so quick that he even stumbled a little bit toward third base, but he was able to keep his balance and get himself upright in a nice slide into third base. Head first, got the left hand in.
0: Want to know the count? The pitch is taken down and in with a breaking ball. Two balls and no strikes. That's something the Jumbo Shrimp do better than almost everybody in the International League. They're second in steals. They had four yesterday in the doubleheader, giving them now 174 on the season. 2-0. De Los Santos takes low. Now it's 3-0. Davison De Los Santos has big power, hulking right-handed hitter. Marlins think he's been hitting the ball on the ground a little bit too much, though, this season. Here's the 3-0, and that is taken outside, a four-pitch walk. So De Los Santos receives free transportation. And runners at the corners now here in the first inning for another dangerous hitter in Kemp Alderman. Umpiring crew today, Austin Jones has balls and strikes. Felix Neon is the umpire over at first base. There was a last-minute change to the crew. At second base is Ray Valero, and at third base, Nate Dietrich. Here's Alderman. First pitch is taken for a strike at the knees from Raymond Burgos, and it's 0-1.
1: Last-minute changes all over. But you always have to adjust.
0: Day baseball, Joe. Welcome to Polar Park. Here's the 0-1. Swung on, fouled back to the screen by Alderman. And now the count is 0-2.
1: And it's got a school day vibe as well, an education day vibe with so many kids in attendance for this. Really all over the ballpark.
0: Here's the 0-2 pitch, and Alderman swings and misses at a breaking ball off the plate inside. Three pitches, and he is down on strikes. That's a big second out for Raymond Burgos.
1: Yeah, it really is. Especially with such a dangerous hitter in Alderman. 14 home runs entering action today, but a good breaking ball, and he chased out of the zone. It came in on his hands, but he gets him swinging for the second out. A good sweeper there for Burgos.
0: So that'll bring Reese Hines to the plate. He goes after the first pitch. It's a tapper out in front of the mound. Burgos down to grab it. Gloves turns and throws to first. And the inning is over. So Burgos navigates out of a two-on, one-out situation and keeps the Jumbo Shrimp off the board in the top of the first. Woo Sox coming to bat in the bottom half on the 98.9 Nash Icon Woo Sox Radio Network.
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0: At the bottom of the first of a scoreless game to face the very tough left-hander, former first-round pick Braxton Garrett, now 28 years old. He's 4-2 with a 1.52 ERA here at AAA this season. Opponents batting just 136 against him. As Nick Sogard stands in to lead off the bottom of the first, and the pitch is swung on and lined back up the middle softly and into center field for a base hit. Nick Sogard now has a 17-game on-base streak. That matches the longest for a Woo Sox hitter this year. He says, I'll show you where you can put your 136 batting average against.
1: And he went after the sinker, which has been the pitch that has been hit the hardest that Garrett throws. It's got an 810 OPS against the 245 average, but Sogard being very aggressive going after the first pitch. It's been that sweeper for him that's been absolutely devastating. An 098 batting average against.
0: Here's Nate Eaton now. Goes after that sweeper down and in for strike one.
1: How about a 51% whiff percentage on that pitch?
0: I mean, look at some of the OPSs on these other deliveries, Joe. It's unbelievable. 348 on the sweeper, 327 on the slider, 408 on the four-seam, 373 on the changeup. Here's the 0-1. Eaton takes down and in. That gets away from Ramirez and back to the screen. And Sogard will go to second base. Man, that's been a problem for Jacksonville here in this series so far.
1: And specifically for Augustin Ramirez. That's one of the reasons he's here in AAA, is because of how much difficulty he had blocking baseballs. He was in the fourth percentile in the majors this year in blocks above average, minus six. And that time he just didn't turn the glove and get his body in front of it.
0: Here's the 1-1 to Eaton, shows bunt and takes a little bit low in the count, 2 balls and 1 strike.
1: It's obviously easier said than done, but is exactly why you can see why the Marlins want him to develop more.
0: They're in at the corners on the infield, outfield toward right. Sogard at second base, and the 2-1 to Eaton. Swinging a high fly ball, hit foul left side. That's going to drift over on top of the Hanover deck. 2 balls and 2 strikes.
1: And here's the defense for the Jumbo Shrimp. Matthew Etzel in left, Andrew Pintar in center, Kemp Alderman to right, Davison De Los Santos at first, Jared Serna at second, Maximo Acosta the shortstop, Jacob Berry now at third, and Augustin Ramirez catching.
0: 1-2 pitch is inside, 2-2 pitch rather, now 3-2. And it hit him. It grazed Eaton, and Braxton Garrett does not seem to agree, but the Woo Sox now have two on with nobody out. And maybe, Joe, the best hitter in the league is coming to the plate, Mickey Gasper.
1: That's the one thing that maybe has gotten away from Garrett a little bit. He's now hit 12 batters in his time in the minors. Otherwise, he's been magnificent. But, yeah, now he has to deal with Mickey Gasper, who's riding a 5-game hit streak right now, 9 for 16 in that span, including the walk-off 2-run double yesterday.
0: Switch hitter batting right. The first pitch around a bunt, and he offers at it. Comes up empty for strike one.
1: See, I love that for Mickey Suarez, because as well as he's hitting right now, he understands, hey, when you get up to the big leagues again, you're going to be asked by Chad Tracy to bunt. And that's been a part of their success in that 15-game winning streak, was laying down a lot of sack bunts.
0: That's a good point. Here's the pitch, and it's taken for a strike right down the middle with a fastball. And it's 0-2. Mickey, since returning to the Woo Sox on July 1st, has the third best batting average in the International League at 419. The 0-2 is a sweeper taken down and in. 1 ball and 2 strikes for the year at AAA. He's batting 331 with 8 homers and 36 RBIs, and he delivered the game-winning double last night with 2 outs in the ninth, or the bottom of the seventh. Sogard at second, Eaton at first. Nobody out in the bottom of the first, no score. Here's the pitch. Gasper takes a little bit low with a sinker, and now the count 2-2.
1: Thought that may have been a challenge situation, but it was indeed low, so good call there by Ramirez. He's actually low by a couple of inches. That's why I'm up here and they're down there.
0: Exactly. 2 balls, 2 strikes, middle infield double play depth, a step to pull. Here's the pitch. Gasper swings. It's a slow chopper on the left side, charging from short and third. It's Berry from third base, cutting across, gloving on the infield grass. He throws to first just in time to get Gasper. And there's one out here in the first, but that acts as a sacrifice bunt. Sogard goes to third. Eaton goes to second. And the Woo Sox have a good chance to open the scoring here in the bottom of the first inning.
1: That's exactly right. It gets the job done. It moves the runners over. So good job by Gasper, not chasing on that 1-2 pitch that was around the plate. Instead, he's able to make contact and get his job done.
0: Here's Andrew Kisner now. First pitch is taking a backdoor slider for strike one.
1: And the Jumbo Shrimp, they're bringing the infield in, more so on the right side, actually more so the first baseman and third baseman, the shortstop and second baseman playing close to even with the bag.
0: Yeah, left side about halfway. Kisner, a right-handed hitter, the 0-1. Swinging a line drive down the right field line. That's inside the chalk and into the corner. Two runs will score. Kisner is trying for two. The throw is going to be cut off on the infield. And Kisner's got a two-run double. And the Woo Sox lead it 2-0. Andrew Kisner has been found money for the Woo Sox since coming over from the Colorado organization. In his 15th game, he's already got his sixth double and now 10 RBIs.
1: And he now has hits in seven straight as well. He's 10 for 23 in that span with four doubles and now six RBIs. Did a beautiful job just going the opposite way with that pitch. It came in, you know, right over the heart of the plate, and he was able to drive it out to right field.
0: Here's Mikey Romero now taking a strike on the inside corner. So 2-0 Woo Sox on the double by Kisner. Romero checks in at 235. No balls and one strike. Garrett is ready, checks the runner at second.

0: easy tip. Coming after this 2-1 pitch to Mikey Romero. Kisner off the bag at second. And Garrett throws. Mikey swings. It's a fly ball to center field. Playable for Pintar. A couple steps back. He's there to make the catch. And Kisner will bluff a tag from second base as the throw comes in on one hop to third. And there's two away. That tip from National Grid. Joe Weil, if you smell something like rotten eggs at your home, it could be a gas leak, so report it immediately.
1: You have a new place to take care of, so that is good to know.
0: You do? Yes, you do. Yeah. Congratulations, by the way.
1: Thank you so much. I'll make sure to pass this down to my wife.
0: A brand new homeowner. Here's Alan Castro from the right side. The pitch is taken outside for ball one.
1: Going back to Kisner's double there that brought in two runs. That was off the slider. Another incredible pitch for Garrett here at the AAA level. Batters with an 0.98 batting average against.
0: Here's the 1-0 pitch. Castro swings and pops it up right side of the infield. Davison De Los Santos staring into the high skies at first, stumbling with it. He's there on the dirt to make the catch and end the inning. But Andrew Kisner gets the Woo Sox on the board with a two-run double down the right field line. And after one here at Polar Park, it's the Woo Sox 2 and Jacksonville nothing on the 98.9 Nash Icon Woo Sox Radio Network.
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0: Top of the second here in the Canal District, 2-0 Woo Sox as Augustine Ramirez leads off against Raymond Burgos, and the first pitch of the inning is taken a little bit high for ball one. It's Ramirez, Etzel, and Acosta for Jacksonville. 16 first inning pitches for Burgos. The long, lanky lefty. Out of the windup, his 1-0 pitch. Swinging a ground ball hit to short. Routine side saddle. McDonough handles a short hop and throws to first. And there's one away here in the second inning.
1: I think Ramirez is a good example of how development a lot of times isn't linear. Right?
0: Yes.
1: And this was a guy that, you know, in his rookie campaign put up some really impressive offensive numbers, had some work to do defensively, but you felt good about his rookie campaign. And then again, this year, it didn't start off the way the Marlins hoped.
0: Here's Matthew Etzel from the left side, taking ball one off the plate inside for ball one. Etzel, 247, 11 homers, 38 RBI. It's really confounding the way that Jacksonville has struggled. 1-0 is a strike on the outside corner. 1-1. This is a really good lineup at AAA, Joe. When you look at guys like Pintar and De Los Santos and Alderman and Hines and Ramirez and Etzel. Here's the 1-1 pitch. Swing and a miss on a changeup in under his hands. 1-2.
1: Yeah, a ton of guys on the 40-man roster, so obviously players that the Marlins think very highly of. And the Marlins, they've had a nice season. They're in contention right now for a playoff spot.
0: Here's the 1-2 pitch. Etzel swings and misses at a breaking ball, and down he goes.

0: Second strikeout for Burgos, and all Blue Sox strikeouts are brought to you by the Hanover Insurance Group. Two up, two down here in the second.
1: Yeah, this was a really nice pitch for Burgos. And this pitch specifically has been his best pitch thus far, just that sweeper action that he's able to get swing and misses on.
0: Burgos has scuffled over his last two starts. 0-2, he's allowed 9 runs in 9 innings against Rochester and Scranton. Two outs, bases empty. Here's Acosta from the right side taking a backdoor sweeper off the outside for ball one. 2-0 Blue Sox here in the second. Just a perfect day. It's hard to overstate that. 1-0. Swing and a miss. Sinker off the outside. One ball and one strike. My favorite part about it, Joe, besides the sunshine, no humidity.
1: Yeah, a nice wind blow too. 11 miles per hour, 73 degrees.
0: 1-1 pitch is taken for a strike at the knees. Acosta thought about a challenge, shakes his head, but does not challenge the home plate umpire, Austin Jones. And now it's 1-2.
1: It feels more like that late spring weather rather than just full-on summer weather.
0: Of course, the storm that blew through here yesterday probably has a lot to do with that. One ball, two strikes. Burgos throws, and Acosta takes a backdoor sweeper low. Two balls and two strikes. This will be pitch number 27 for Raymond Burgos. The Blue Sox could really use some length from him today. 2-2. Swinging a ground ball hit over the mound. Right side to second. Sogard is up with it on to first, and that's a 3-up, 3-down second for Raymond Burgos, who has hung two consecutive zeros to start the ball game. 2-0 Blue Sox after 1.5 on the 98.9 Nash Icon Blue Sox Radio Network.
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5: This is Brett Harris, and this is your home for the Woo Sox.
0: Two nothing Woo Sox. We go to the bottom of the second inning on a gorgeous day from Polar Park. Woo Sox baseball is brought to you by AC Hotels. It's everything you need. Jason DeLay will lead off against Braxton Garrett. 19 pitches in the first. Bottom third of this Woo Sox lineup. As DeLay digs in at 222, and the first pitch is taking a fastball in the inner half for strike one. DeLay, McDonough, and Braden Ward against Garrett. Here's the pitch, and DeLay takes outside. And the count now, one ball and one strike.
1: I think so far the Woo Sox have just seen the ball very well from Garrett going out of his hands.
0: 1-1, DeLay takes down and in. Two balls and one strike. The two earned runs scored by the Woo Sox in the first inning. The most that Garrett has allowed in a game since May 27th. That's a stretch of 7 consecutive starts. Here's the 2-1 now to DeLay. Swinging a fly ball hit to right toward the line. Drifting over Kemp Alderman. Now dancing with it. It's over his head, and it bounces off the wall. DeLay is rounding second. He's on his way to third. Here comes the throw. It's going to be late, and it's a triple. purple for Jason DeLay. Boy, Alderman totally misplayed that ball. It's the second time a jumbo shrimp outfielder has done that, going back to last night in the last three innings.
1: Yeah, you wonder if he just lost it or if he just completely misread it. The ball did keep carrying and carrying because you first see Alderman come in and then he has to go back, and then actually it lands more in fair territory than he could have imagined. So here's complete misread.
0: Here's Tyler McDonough now taking the strike at the top of the zone, and it's 0-1. I mean, last night we saw in the double by Gasper that won the game, Reese Hines overran it, essentially. It was playable for him. Here's the 0-1 now. Infield back. McDonough takes a strike on the outside corner. And now it's 0-2. And I do think, Joe, sometimes with the Worcester wall and the high sidewall over there, the wind can kind of swirl out there in the right field corner, but that's kind of inexcusable for a right fielder. Infield comes halfway now. 0-2 to McDonough. Here's the pitch from Garrett. And Tyler swings. It's a soft line drive wide of first and foul. Count holds at 0-2. That's a play that needs to be made.
1: It needs to be made. And we talked about the wind a little bit, how it's blowing at 11 miles an hour. To me, that's not enough, especially with that being just a fly ball down the right field line.
0: 0-2. McDonough swings. It's a ground ball through the left side. A base hit. DeLay trots home from third to score, and the Woo Sox take a 3-0 lead. Tyler McDonough just keeps on hitting. 29th game at AAA. That's his 21st RBI.
1: And now he has hits in 10 of his last 12, hitting over 370 in that span. He's had some big games in this stretch. And it was fun, hearing Iggy Suarez a couple weeks ago talk about Tyler McDonough, and mention, when he's not going right, maybe being a little over-aggressive. But right now, he's in a groove, seeing the pitches really well, and another nice swing.
0: Here's Braden Ward now showing bunt, drops it back toward the mound. Garrett gloves, bobbles, he has no play. Ward is safe at first base. McDonough up to second. Ward is so fast that any little hiccup, he's going to beat it out. And he's got himself, I believe that'll be a bunt single.
1: Yeah, that got in Garrett's head. You knew it right away. When that bunt was laid down, he knew he had to be quick. And the only play was to go to first base. But Ward, with his speed, he makes any play difficult. Garrett lost his footing a little bit. The transfer wasn't smooth either to his left hand. A bunt single for Braden Ward, and the Woo Sox now with three straight hits right out of the chute. A little bit of BABIP love, but they'll take it.
0: We love the BABIP love.
1: Of course.
0: Ward is so fast that he just gets it down, and it's going to be a difficult play, to your point.
1: And it just gets in the fielder's heads, too. There is a clock. They know they have to get rid of the ball, and when that's delayed, they know they're in trouble.
0: So here's Nick Sogard now. First pitch to him. He shows bunt, drops up the third baseline. It's going to be fielded by the third baseman, Barry, and nobody's covering first base. Jared Serna was late getting to the bag. De Los Santos crashed, but the ball was nowhere near him. That's going to be a bunt single for Sogard, and now the bases are loaded, and there is still nobody out, and Jacksonville is falling apart right in front of our eyes.
1: And this looks exactly like the first game for the Red Sox right out of the All-Star break when they played the Tampa Bay Rays. They were laying bunts down all over the place and just creating opportunities for themselves because those bunts turned into hits or misplays by fielders. That's exactly been the case here, and the bases are loaded.
0: Here's Nate Eaton now, and Garrett delivers down and in with a breaking ball, 1-0. So the base is loaded, a run home, nobody out here in the second. The Woo Sox lead 3-0. And boy, it's got to be a gut punch for Jacksonville after the way they lost game two last night. Here's the 1-0. Eaton takes a strike on the inside corner to now have your ace on the mound. And the Woo Sox already leading 3-0 and potentially more. Eaton was hit by a pitch in the first, and the pitch is in the dirt, blocked by Ramirez. Two balls and one strike. It's a little house cleaning on that bunt by Braden Ward. That's going to be ruled a sacrifice E1. So no hit for Ward, but no official at bat either. Infield halfway for Eaton, the 2-1. Swinging a foul back and over the screen. And the count 2-2. Now the middle will take a few steps back. Both Acosta at short, Serna at second, playing a little bit deeper than halfway. Two balls, two strikes. Here's the pitch. And Eaton swings. It's a ground ball to third. Up with it. Barry's coming to the plate. And it's in time to get The runner from third, McDonough, it's a 5-2 put out. Ramirez dropped the transfer, so no chance to turn the double play. They do force McDonough at home plate. Ward goes to third, Sogard to second, and Eaton to first on a fielder's choice. One out here in the second inning.
1: I do think that would have been a very difficult double play to turn, especially with Nate Eaton's speed, but another bad transfer and a misplay from the defense here for the Jumbo Shrimp.
0: Here's Mickey Gasper now from the right side. Base is loaded, one out. The pitch from Garrett. Backdoor slider perfectly placed on the outside corner for strike one.
1: And this is a Jumbo Shrimp team that isn't great defensively. They're middle of the pack, though. They're not one of the worst in AAA. 12th in terms of errors committed this year.
0: Here's the 0-1. That's down and in, blocked by Ramirez. On a pitch in the dirt, one ball and one strike. So often, those defensive numbers can be a little deceiving, though, because it's not always the plays that are considered errors or that are ruled errors that tell the whole story, right?
1: Well, just like that triple from Jason DeLay to
0: That's
1: start
0: right.
1: off the inning.
0: 1-1. Swinging a ground ball down the third baseline, just foul. Wide of the bag. And now the count 1-2.
1: Yeah, inches away there from a possible bases-clearing double for Mickey Gasper. Especially with Eaton over there at first base at his speed.
0: Good speed at all three bases for the Woo Sox. Ward at third, Sogard at second, Eaton at first. Gasper bounced to third base in his first time up. 2-1, here's the pitch. And Gasper chops it foul, third base sign. Braxton Garrett has had two Tommy John surgeries. He's been excellent in the minor leagues. He's also made 67 career major league appearances. 2-2. Gasper is swinging a fly ball to right center field. Long run for Kemp Alderman. He's going to get there from right to make the catch. Plenty deep for Ward to tag and score from third. Sogard also advances to third base. It's a sack fly for Gasper. And now a 4-0 Woo Sox lead.
1: Good base running all around and good situational hitting for the Woo Sox. Mickey Gasper going the opposite way, driving in a run with the sacrifice fly. And, of course, Nick Sogard making a heads-up play, tagging from second, going to third on the ball. Hits a right center field, and Alderman having to catch that on his heels. So making that a tough play for him to try and get Sogard. Good base running.
0: Eaton held it first on the play. Here's Andrew Kisner now. And the pitch from Garrett misses low for ball one.
1: So this is tied for the most runs that Garrett has allowed in a AAA start this year. He allowed 4 runs against Charlotte back on May the 5th.
0: One ball and no strikes. Kisner a 2-run double in the first. Here's the pitch. That's taken a little bit low. Very close pitch with a changeup. 2-0 to Kisner. Well, both teams here today, Joe, need length because the doubleheader yesterday. Two balls and no strikes. Here's the pitch. And that's taken a strike on the inside corner. Kisner wants to challenge. Austin Jones will ask for ABS. It's going to be very close, but I think it caught the inside corner judging by pitch tracks. Neither team has issued a challenge today, and the Red Sox now have one left. That pitch did clip the inside, and instead of 3-0, it's 2-1.
1: They just barely got it, but a good call there by Austin Jones as it clipped the outside corner.
0: These guys are really good.
1: Yeah.
0: 2-1. Here's the pitch to Kisner. And he takes very high. 3 balls and 1 strike. 4-0 Woo Sox here in the second. 2 outs, runners at the corners.
1: Possible controversial take, but I feel like people don't give umpires enough credit for just how difficult the job is.
0: I agree. And how good they are at it.
1: Yes.
0: 3-1. Mikey Romero is on deck. Garrett throws, and Kisner takes inside. Good take on a sweeper. Garrett's seen a lot of guys chase that pitch this season, even ahead of the count. But Kisner takes it for ball four, and that loads the bases now for Romero. And a chance for the Woo Sox, Joe, to potentially deliver what could be a knockout blow early in this game.
1: And they've just seen the breaking stuff really well here from Garrett. They've laid off of the slider. They've laid off of the sweeper that have both gotten a ton of swing and miss this year. 48% or better on each of those two pitches. Another great take from Kisner. And yeah, the bases are loaded here with 2 outs and Mikey Romero up at the plate.
0: 44 pitches now for Braxton Guerin. The Jumbo Shrimp in yesterday's doubleheader used 7 pitchers. So they are in better shape than the Woo Sox, but if you follow a doubleheader, you really need your starter to give you a little bit of length at least. So here's Romero, who flew out to center field in his first at-bat, and the first pitch from Garrett is on the outside corner, a sweeper for strike one.
1: And you just wonder what this inning would have looked like if Alderman makes that catch to start off the frame.
0: Yep.
1: And instead it leads to a triple, and the wheels keep turning for the Woo Sox.
0: Here's the 0-1 to Mikey. Front door breaking ball in the inside corner this time, and he's in an 0-2 hole. Eighth man to hit in this inning for the Woo Sox. 2 runs in, bases loaded. They lead 4-0. Left on left, the 0-2. Swing and a miss. Got him with the sweeper. Romero down on strikes, and the inning is over. The Woo Sox leave the bases loaded, but they strike for 2 more. And we go to the third from Polar Park on a gorgeous Thursday afternoon. It's the Woo Sox 4 and Jacksonville nothing on the 98.9 Nash Icon Woo Sox Radio Network.
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13: 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Let's get back to the game.
0: Top of the third here in Polar Park. 4-0 Woo Sox as the Jumbo Shrimp come to bat against Raymond Burgos. And here for the play-by-play is the great Joe Weil.
1: Alex, thanks so much. It's 9-1-2 up for the Jacksonville Jumbo Shrimp. It is Jared Cerna followed by the top of the lineup and Andrew Pintar and Jacob Berry. Raymond Burgos has tossed 2 shutout innings. He tossed a 1-2-3 top of the second. He threw 11 pitches in that frame, and he's thrown 27 over his first 2. 16 strikes in that span. So here's Cerna, who's hitting .232, .310 on base percentage. Right-handed batter. The first pitch is in there for strike one. Burgos, 27 years old, stands on the mound at 6'5", 209. Working first base side, rocks and fires, 0-1. That's a little out. Now one ball, one strike count. This is actually a matchup of two pitchers that were originally drafted in 2016. 1-1 is a little low. 2 balls and 1 strike, breaking ball missing. Burgos drafted in the 18th round originally by the Cleveland Guardians out of Puerto Rico. Cerna with an open stance, rocking the bat back and forth, black bat, 2-1, popped up foul behind home plate over us here in the press box. The count is at 2-2.
0: Yeah, Garrett's 7th overall out of high school in Alabama.
1: And some different paths traveled to get to this current spot here in Worcester, Massachusetts.
0: Both have also pitched in the big leagues.
1: Yep. 2 balls and 2 strikes here. The 9 batter, Cerna. He struggled a bit. OPS of .463 over his last 18 games. 2-2. Smack to the right side. Diving grab by Sogard at second. He hits a full extension catch in shallow right center for out number one.
0: Phenomenal play by Nick Sogard. We were talking about the Jumbo Shrimp defense earlier. Blue Sox got off to a terrible start defensively, but since April 21st, they're tied for the fewest errors in the league. And unlike with the Jumbo Shrimp, the eye test proves that point for Worcester.
1: Here's Andrew Pintar. First pitch, swings at it, and skies it in the air to right center field. Nate Eaton, the center fielder, makes the catch in front of the warning track, about 5 feet shy of it, for out number two. And Nick Sogard, he's so good defensively. He read that perfectly, that line drive from Cerna. So two outs here for Burgos, who has now retired seven in a row. It's 4-0 Woo Sox here in the top of the third inning. Two outs, nobody on. And here's Jacob Berry, who originally wasn't in the starting lineup. It was Connor Norby in that two spot in the Jumbo Shrimp lineup. So we'll eventually find out what exactly happened that scratched him from the lineup and put Jacob Berry in. First pitch, he shows bunt, pulls back, and it's fastball way outside from Burgos.
0: Well, you have to wonder, for Connor Norby, who is the opening day first baseman for the Marlins, they've been struggling recently, if maybe there's a little shakeup in Miami.
1: One out. That's guided in the air deep to center field. Eaton's back right in front of the warning track. Now he backpedals into the warning track and makes the catch for the final out. So Berry gave that one a ride, but Eaton was able to haul it in a quick frame for Raymond Burgos. We go to the bottom of the third. It's a 4-0 Woo Sox lead on the 98.9 Nash Icon Woo Sox Radio Network.
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1: Bottom of the third inning from Polar Park, and the Woo Sox have a 4-0 lead against the Jacksonville Jumbo Shrimp. It's Alan Castro to lead things off. Switch hitter batting from the right-handed side against the lefty Braxton Garrett, who threw 30 pitches in the second inning. He was not helped by his defense at all. One error committed by him, but a misplay in right to start it off the frame ended up being a leadoff triple. First pitch to Castro is outside for ball one, missing with the sinker. So Garrett is now up to 49 pitches. Oh, this next one will be his 49th. 1-0. That's low. Two balls and no strikes. And Alex, the Woo Sox, they have just seen the ball out of Garrett's hands so well today.
0: They just grind out at bats, man.
1: 2-0. Swing and a chopper foul. And it was just behind home plate.
0: Yeah, you don't want to put too much stock in one or even two guys coming back to the lineup, but this nine just lengthens so much and takes on such an identity when you have Sogard and Gasper in there. Gasper especially just plays with a chip on his shoulder, and it trickles down to everybody else.
1: And both those guys have already had productive days at the plate. 2-1. That's up. Count of 3-1 here on the sixth batter, Castro, who popped out to first his first time up. 73-degree day here in Worcester, 3-1. That's smacked in the air deep to left center field. This ball gets down, and it's going to roll all the way to the wall. Castro around first, chugging into second. He takes a turn around the bag, but stays there as the throw comes in from the center fielder, Pintar. And it's a double for Castro, his ninth of the season. And the Woo Sox, for the third consecutive inning, get the leadoff man on.
0: You know, if you're a Red Sox fan, you're driving around central Massachusetts, the Boston area, you're listening to the Woo Sox today, you haven't seen a whole lot of Woo Sox because the Red Sox aren't playing today, you're listening to the game. First of all, thanks for joining us. Secondly, Alan Castro is just a name to file away. Just keep that name in the back of your head. He's only 23 years old, but he has grown exponentially since the beginning of the season.
1: Hey, he's now hitting 300 over his last 23 games. Here's Jason DeLay, who takes one upstairs for ball one. A breaking ball missing there from Garrett, who has allowed four runs. That's tied for the most he's allowed in a Triple-A start this year. Trying to find his groove coming back from Tommy John surgery. 1-0. There's a strike. It's a sweeper from Garrett. His money pitch. It's gone back-to-back sweepers here on the right-handed hitting DeLay. 1-1, upstairs. That was a changeup missing. DeLay hit a triple his first time up. Mentioned that off the top. It was a fly ball hit down the right field line that Kemp Alderman just completely misread. And it kick-started a two-run rally and a 30-pitch inning for Garrett. 2-1. There's a borderline strike. Belt high outside corner, but DeLay decides not to challenge. He would have had a case, though. When the pitch tracks, it just missed the outside corner, but it is called a strike by Austin Jones. So the Woo Sox do only have one challenge left. 2-2. Lined in the left center field. That's a base hit. Castro takes a turn around third. He's being waved home by Iggy Suarez, and he comes in to score easily. It's an RBI single for Jason DeLay. The hits keep coming for the Woo Sox. They have seven now on the afternoon, and they also now have a 5-0 lead.
0: The numbers for Braxton Garrett, as we outlined, Joe, phenomenal. Coming into the ballgame, he's already allowed a season high in runs and a season high in hits. There's nobody out in the third inning.
1: Yes, previous high was six hits allowed at Durham. That was in six shutout innings back in the middle of June. Showing bunt pulling back Tyler McDonough on a pitch outside. Ball one. So 5-0 Worcester, bottom of the third inning here at Polar Park. And this is after the Woo Sox swept a doubleheader yesterday. And boy, the jumbo shrimp, they can't get out of their own way defensively, but once again find themselves trailing. 0-1. That's a fastball missing out. One ball and one strike, rather. Two balls and no strikes. Third time's the charm. 2-0. Outside again. Three balls and no strikes.
0: Scoreboard got us just like it got our crew last night, the umpiring crew.
1: Now it's like I'm relying on my GPS to get everywhere. Even if I've exactly. Lived somewhere for years, it's the same way with the scoreboard. 3-0. That is a strike.
0: You know what, though, Joe? You can never be too sure because with the GPS, just like relying on all these things, you don't know where there's going to be an accident or you might have to take an alternate route.
1: That's what I tell myself.
0: Yes.
1: 3-1. Little low, ball four. So a walk issued by Garrett. And now the Woo Sox have runners on first and second with nobody in the bottom of the third inning, leading 5-0. Woo Sox Baseball brought to you by Convenient MD Urgent Care, Major League Care for your minor league injuries. And now it's Braden Ward, who laid down a sack bunt and then reached because it was a sack bunt in an E1. Left on left. And the pitch. Tapped off the end of the bat, foul, third baseway. Trickles toward the ball boy down that third base side. And the count is at 0-1.
0: A little surprised he's not bunting again here, Joe.
1: Yeah, especially with first and second and nobody out. 1-1. Still not bunting, and he waves and misses.
0: And a tough lefty on the mound.
1: Yeah, you'd think it would be the ideal spot. And he ended up chasing a sweeper out of the zone, and that's what Garrett's gone to back-to-back pitches on Ward. As Ward calls for time, takes a practice swing, little uppercut hack. Chokes up on the bat. You don't see that all the time across professional baseball anymore. See some guys do it, though. He's had a great month of July at 952 OPS. Coming into action today. 0-2. Spoils it away, foul. A little bit to our left behind home plate.
0: He mentioned choking up on the bat. He is such a throwback. Like an old school table setting type of leadoff nine hitter. Excellent speed. Sprays the ball around the park.
1: And of course steals a ton of bases, leading the International League. 0-2. That's outside.
0: He's a guy, too, Joe, that knows his game, and the Red Sox went out and got him because they appreciate his strengths and they want him to be himself.
1: You never know when you're going to need a type of guy like him. 1-2. That's outside. 2 balls and 2 strikes.
0: I think the best example you can think of is the late Terrence Gore with the Royals. I mean, he was a pinch runner, and he helped them to a World Series.
1: Yeah, Gerard Dyson, another guy
0: in
1: that
0: Gerard
1: team,
0: did.
1: Too.
0: Good call.
1: 2-2. Swing and a miss. Waved at a sweeper out of the zone, and there's one gone. Second strikeout for Garrett. So it goes back to the top of the lineup, and Nick Sogard, who is 2-for-2. He has scored once and also driven in a run. Now, I was just thinking of Chandler Simpson, too, with the Tampa Bay Rays.
0: Mm-hmm. Yep. He's a fun player to watch.
1: Really is. And useful on that team. He fits a good role for them. First pitch to Sogard, batting from the right-handed side, is a fastball missing away.
0: I think it's exciting for baseball fans, too, to see more players like that having an effect in Major League Baseball. It's an exciting brand of baseball to watch.
1: It's really nice when it's a mix. We understand power is so important nowadays, but it is nice to see those types of guys thrive in the big leagues. Runners go. 1-0 pitch is inside. Throw to third. It's sailed into left field and down the line. Bad throw from Ramirez, and DeLay comes in to score easily. McDonough moves to third on the throwing error, and another run for the Woo Sox on a jumbo shrimp miscue.
0: Well, DeLay stole this off of Braxton Garrett. You could see him the few pitches before, kind of timing Garrett's time from coming set to go into the plate, and he got kind of a running lead there from second base, never stopped his feet. There was no chance for Ramirez to throw him out. He would have been better served to just eat the baseball.
1: 6-0 Woo Sox, bottom three. Runner at third, one out. The 2-0. And Sogard takes the strike. So now it is McDonough over there at third base. So it's a double steal. And then, of course, the E2. To one. Wave and miss. Good sweeper from Garrett. You see why that pitch has been so successful this year for him.
0: It's not his day today, but, he's going to get another chance, you would think, in the big leagues before long.
1: Well, they invested, of course, so much draft capital in him, being the 7th overall pick in 2016. They've rode with him through injuries. He's made 65 starts in the majors. 2-2. Swing and a miss. Got him on a fastball upstairs. 2 gone.
0: Well, his biggest problem, Garrett, in the big leagues this year was his command. In the major leagues, he walked 8 in 4 1/3. And obviously, it's hard to make a living that way, Joe. But if he can throw strikes, he's got plenty of stuff.
1: He certainly does. And, this start has not gone his way. And this will be all for the left-hander. So his day is done as David Carpenter makes the call to the bullpen. It's his toughest outing in AAA this year. New pitcher coming in for the Jumbo Shrimp. Runner at third, 2 outs, 6-0 Woo Sox here at the bottom of the third. Back right after this on the 98.9 Nash Icon Woo Sox Radio Network.
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1: Well, Braxton Garrett's day is done, and at the very least, the Woo Sox have tagged him for six runs. There is a runner on third base here in the bottom of the third with two outs and a new pitcher on the mound for the Jumbo Shrimp, which we'll tell you about in one moment. Before we do that, let's pause 10 seconds for station identification along the 98.9 Nash Icon Woo Sox Radio Network.
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1: And the new pitcher is Amos Willingham, right-handed pitcher. Pitched in the big leagues a couple years with the Nationals, now here in the Marlins organization. And he'll face Nate Eaton here in the bottom of the third, runner at third with two outs. First pitch missing way outside for ball one. His numbers this year with the Jumbo Shrimp, this is his 12th appearance, and he's got a 9.26 ERA. Ton of walks. He's got 11 issued in 11 and two-thirds innings. Breaking ball popped in for a strike. The right-handed hitting Eaton, so it's right-on-right matchup. Again, 6-0 Woo Sox, bottom three. Runner at third, two outs. Alongside Alex Jensen, I'm Joe Weil. Eaton hit by a pitch and also grounded into a fielder's choice. 1-1 hit off the end of the bat into shallow right field. It's dropping in, and it hits off the glove of the second baseman, Serna, and trickles into right field. A bloop knock for Nate Eaton, and it's now a 7-0 Woo Sox lead as McDonough comes in to score.
0: It's kind of all turning up Woo Sox this week. At least to start, the game-winning double last night on a misplay in center by Hines. A misplay in right field to start a two-run second for the Woo Sox, and this one just perfectly placed off the end of the bat for Eaton.
1: He'll certainly take it. Here's Mickey Gasper batting from the left-handed side for the first time today as he smacks one on the ground foul outside of first. So it's a 7-0 Woo Sox lead.
0: Don't want to get too comfortable, of course. The Jumbo Shrimp led by this same margin after the top of the second in Game 2 last night.
1: Yeah, they had a 7-0 lead and then a 10-4 lead. Couldn't hold on. 0-1. That's low. From the right-hander. Willingham stands on the mound at 6'4", 223. He's 27 years old, signed as a minor league free agent by the Marlins in the offseason. He's from Somerville, Georgia. Working first base side. The righty throws, and Gasper rips it foul down the first base side. Boy, you've obviously seen so much of this team, Alex. I've come in at parts here to help you guys out. Love being here. The swings from Gasper, they have been excellent so far today. It seems as he's just been locked in the moment he's been here.
0: He's a big league hitter. I mean, I maintain that, even especially since coming back from Boston. And it's not the last we'll see of him in the major leagues.
1: 1-2, pitches upstairs, runner goes, and Eaton takes second with ease. Ramirez struggling with the transfer to his right hand. So it is the third stolen base of the inning for the Woo Sox.
0: Got a great jump. With Ramirez behind the plate, I think we'll see in this series much more action on the base pass for the Woo Sox.
1: It's a runner at second, two outs. 7-0 Woo Sox, the pitch. It's a breaking ball missing in. The slider there from Willingham, who's a three-pitch pitcher. He goes four-seam fastball, cutter, and slider. Georgia boy who went to Georgia Tech. 3-2. Grounded to the right side. It's the second baseman, Cerna, who fields and throws to the covering Willingham for the final out of the bottom of the third inning. But the WooSox strike for three runs in the frame. They continue to pour it on top 7-0 over the Jumbo Shrimp. We go to the fourth next on the 98.9 Nash Icon WooSox Radio Network.
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1: Top four here from Worcester, and the WooSox have a 7-0 lead against the Jacksonville Jumbo Shrimp. Raymond Burgos, he's been exceptional. He's retired 8 in a row. He's only thrown 35 pitches as well through the first three frames. As Davison De Los Santos, the home run leader in the minor leagues from 2 years ago, steps in right-handed side. He's got 11 bombs this year, walked his first time up, and the lefty fires. And there's the strike. Raymond Burgos, he's poured in a lot of strikes, 23 over 36 pitches. A one. Chopped on the ground to the second baseman, Sogard. A couple steps to his left. He throws the first in time, and there's one gone.
0: Just keep filling up the strike zone. I mean, the more innings that Raymond Burgos can give the WooSox with three TBAs scheduled for Worcester on the mound to conclude the series, the better. I wonder, Joe, if we might see a couple more arms from Portland.
1: Here's Kemp Alderman as he swings and foul tips the first pitch from Burgos.
0: We saw Blake Wehunt make his AAA debut yesterday. Little up, little down, but overall, I want to see more of him.
1: Hoping to see a couple of names from the Sea Dogs joining the WooSox soon. 0-1. Popped up in the air right side. Down the line, long run for Braden Ward. And he is able to make the catch. He almost outran the baseball. It curled back toward the line, but he was able to make the catch for out number two.
0: I'm telling you, in 2 years of doing games here, I think there's something to the fact that the wind, when it's blowing out toward right field, tends to swirl in that right field corner and can make the baseball dance. I mean, Braden Ward hasn't played a ton of right field here, but he's a really good and accomplished outfielder. That's the second time we've seen a very similar route on a ball just like that.
1: And a heck of a grab from him, too. Here's Reese Hines, who takes strike one. So Burgos, he only threw 8 pitches in the third inning. He's primed for another quick frame. 2 outs, nobody on, top 4. WooSox leading 7-0. Swing and a miss. Good pitch from Burgos. That was the sweeper, and the count is at 0-2. He's only thrown 41 pitches. 0-2. Now it's bounced in. Just with a changeup that time. Hines bounced out to him his first time up. So for Burgos, he has now retired 10 in a row. He's cruising. That has not been the case for the Jumbo Shrimp. 1-2. Swing and a miss. Got him on a sweeper low and in. And how about that? Another 8-pitch inning for Raymond Burgos. Picks up his third strikeout. 3 consecutive 1-2-3 frames and 11 straight batters retired. We go to the bottom of the fourth. WuSox lead 7-0 on the 98.9 Nash Icon WuSox Radio Network.
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1: Another win for Jake Bennett yesterday, game one of the Red Sox doubleheader. That was the franchise history tying 15th win consecutively. Here's Andrew Kisner. Right on right here with Amos Willingham, the right-handed pitcher on the mound. A second pitcher for the Jumbo Shrimp today. First pitch misses inside, ball one. Kisner is 1-for-1 today. He had a two-run double in the first and walked in the second. 1-0, that's in there for a strike. Breaking ball plopped in. Braxton Garrett was the starter for the Jumbo Shrimp. He went 2 2/3 innings. He allowed 8 hits, 7 runs, all earned, 2 walks, 3 strikeouts. That last one skipped in from Willingham.
0: By far his worst start of the season.
1: Not without a doubt. 7-0 WuSox, bottom four. That's a 2-1 strike here on Kisner, who has hits now in 7 straight games. The pitch, breaking ball misses in. Kisner backpedaled a little bit. It was coming toward his hands. Rocking the white batting gloves. Two-tone bat. Wiggles it back and forth. 3-1. Fastball misses upstairs. Ball four. So for the fourth consecutive inning, the WuSox get the leadoff man on. Tom Werner at Polar Park today. Sitting with Dr. Charles.
0: Dr. Charles will be going into the WuSox Hall of Fame after the ball game.
1: Yeah, what a fun ceremony that'll be. This is his 50th year in professional baseball.
0: Yep.
1: First pitch to Romero is in there for a strike. Breaking ball from the right-hander Willingham.
0: You think about all that he and Larry Lucchino accomplished in their time in baseball. It's really unbelievable.
1: And to have it, you know, extended now here into Worcester. What a great run it's already been here. 1-1. Lofted in the air, foul down the left side. This one goes right on top of the Shaw's visitors' bullpen terrace.
0: I mean, you think about what they did in Baltimore alone with Camden Yards. It has completely reshaped the landscape of building baseball ballparks.
1: 0-2. Breaking ball low. Count of 1-2. And, you know, I had a coworker of mine that I work with at WBZ that came out to Polar Park yesterday for the Twin Bill finale, and she was just raving about the ballpark experience here. And I said, you know, you think about the people that were in charge that put this all together. And as Romero once again pops it up, foul down the left side and out of play. Another one that goes right into that Jacksonville bullpen area. Down that third base side. 7-0 Woo Sox, bottom four. Runner at first, nobody out. Of course, it's Dr. Charles being inducted into the Woo Sox Hall of Fame, but also Chad Tracy, longtime Woo Sox manager. Started the season here, of course. 1-2. Outside, two balls and two strikes, and what a great job he's done with the Red Sox. And, you know, Alex, you and I were here for the day in which Alex Cora was let go by the Red Sox, and it was Chad Tracy who was called during a game here by Craig Breslow. 2-2. Gets sky to the air, deep to center field. Pintar drifts back. He camps under it, and he makes the catch, squaring up to the baseball and then firing it in as Kisner goes back to first. So one out in the bottom of the fourth inning. It was such a surreal day, you know, when Alex Cora got let go, and then it was Chad Tracy who was dialed from the dugout and then told that he was the new manager of the Red Sox. Because the Red Sox won that day 17-1. I remember being in his office, and we're watching the end of that game as they're piling it on the Orioles. And he said, man, we really needed that. Who would have thought a couple hours later his life would have completely changed? Here's Alan Castro, who chops one foul outside of first. He's batting from the left side for the first time today. He's 1-for-2 with a double and a run scored. And the run scored came in the third.
0: J.P. Ricciardi joined us on TV yesterday. He thinks it's time for them to remove the interim tag and reward Chad Tracy with a two-year deal.
1: Swing and a miss.
0: Now, that is a decision for people with much higher pay grade than us, but I can't imagine that he's not getting serious, serious consideration.
1: He's 42-32. He's completely turned around a team that I think everybody thought just didn't have it this year. And I just love hearing his post-game comments after every game. He doesn't get too high or too low. 0-2. Fastball misses in there from the right-hander Willingham. I think he's been the perfect man for the job, and I completely agree. They're in a wild card spot now. Who would have thought that was going to happen? 1-2. That's low.
0: I think the cherry on top of all that, too, is how they've played coming out of the All-Star break, which has been such a challenge for this group over the last couple of years, taking momentum into the break and then just completely losing it coming out. Not the case here in 26.
1: Yeah, he has kept their heads on right, in the right direction, guiding the ship. 2-2. That's inside. A cutter missing, and the count now is full here to Alan Castro. One out, bottom four. 7-0 Woo Sox. They got two in the first, two in the second, three in the third. Here comes the 3-2. It's popped up into shallow center field. Pintar, the center fielder, chugs in and also to his left, and he makes a shoulder-high catch for the second out. So back-to-back flyouts to center field. Two gone with a runner on first, and in steps Jason DeLay. You know, in 1988, they called it the Morgan Magic for Joe Morgan. He takes over on an interim basis. They go on a run, and they end up making the playoffs that year. I've heard the term. I believe it was Tom Caron who came up with it, in essence, Tom Caron. The Tracy turnaround, and I really like it. First pitch to DeLay. There's a slider strike. It clips the outside corner.
0: What do you think of the Chad Sox? I've heard people use the name the Chad Sox.
1: I think I like Tracy turnaround a little bit better.
0: Same.
1: Chad Sox, I think that was the first iteration, first nickname. 0-1. Nubbed off the end of the bat, foul outside of first. And again, you know, baseball is such a crazy game. Yeah, Chad Tracy's dad, of course, Jim Tracy, was a manager with, you know, the Dodgers, but then he was with the Rockies. Takes over on an interim basis in 2009 after Clint Hurdle was let go, and he took them to the playoffs. I mean, how amazing would that be to have a father-son duo that both took over a team on an interim basis and then led them to the playoffs? 0-2. Popped up. This is in foul ground first baseway. De Los Santos makes the catch nonchalantly for the final out in foul ground. First zero posted by Jumbo Shrimp Pitching. We go to the fifth. Woo Sox still lead 7-0 on the 98.9 Nash Icon Woo Sox Radio Network.
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0: They lead 7-0. And Raymond Burgos has been economical through four scoreless. He's thrown just 43 pitches. And he'll get 6, 7, and 8 in the Jacksonville lineup. On the lefty's first pitch, Augustine Ramirez takes a backdoor cutter for strike one. Ramirez, Etzel, and Acosta for the Jumbo Shrimp. 11 in a row retired by Raymond Burgos, the 0-1. A changeup taken a little bit high. And the count 1-1. Ramirez bounced out to short in the second inning. One hit for Jacksonville. The 1-1 pitch. Swinging a drive hit to left field. Going back is Castro. This could be over his head and off the wall. Caroms back toward the infield. Ramirez circles first, and he will cruise into second base with a leadoff double. That was a bullet.
1: It certainly was. It's his 12th double here at AAA this season. You think about what he did at the major league level last year offensively. He paced all major league rookies in doubles. He was first among NL rookies in runs, hits, total bases, home runs, and extra base hits. He certainly has some pop in that bat.
0: So here's Matthew Etzel now, the only lefty in the lineup today for Jacksonville. First pitch to him is swung on, chopped foul, first base sign. And the count is 0-1.
1: It's been interesting to see how, you know, where all these Yankee farmhand catchers have gone and how the Yankees have dealt them away and figured out, okay, who do they want? They ultimately decided it was Austin Wells they wanted to keep, who's really fallen off offensively over the last couple of years, especially this season. But you can't say it didn't work out for the Yankees in trading Augustine Ramirez to the Marlins because they got Jazz Chisholm.
0: Here's the 0-1 to Etzel. Swinging a fly ball hit to center field. Routine for Nate Eaton. Staring into the high skies, coming toward the infield. He's there to make the catch, and Ramirez holds at second base. One out here in the fifth. And the batter will be Maximo Acosta.
1: And just to finish off that point, Carlos Narvaez, of course, was another Yankee farmhand. He gets straight into the Red Sox. They get Elmer Rodriguez Cruz, who is still really young. Hasn't been great when he's pitched for the Yankees. Still plenty of time for that to happen. But I think the Red Sox are really happy with that trade.
0: Here's Acosta. Bounced out to second base in his first. And the pitch is taken for a strike at the knees, and it's 0-1. We've seen Elmer Rodriguez a couple of times, the Rail Riders this year. He's pitched a few times in the big league, still a very young arm. No balls and one strike. Here's the pitch. It's backdoor cutter taken for a strike, and Burgos jumps ahead 0-2. The catching position, Joe, is such a tough one to figure out, and there are teams that have really been able to identify those guys and do it time and time again. 0-2. Here's the pitch. Swing and a miss with the sweeper. Acosta down on three pitches. Four strikeout for Burgos. Two outs in the inning. Ramirez still at second base. And here comes Jared Cerna.
1: Good pitch for Burgos. He now has four strikeouts this afternoon. That sweeper has been excellent for him so far.
0: 7-0 Woo Sox here in the fifth.
1: I think it's interesting how many teams are going to want catchers at the trade deadline.
0: Here's the pitch to Cerna, the nine-hitter, taken just outside. There's a couple of really good ones that potentially could be had from teams that are not in contention.
1: Yeah, Shea Langeliers is probably the top name, and then right behind him or maybe alongside him is Hunter Goodman of Colorado.
0: Here's the 1-0 pitch. Swinging a fly ball hit to center field. Playable for Eaton, back and toward right center. He's there with his sunglasses glistening. He makes the catch, and that'll end the inning. Burgos pitches around a leadoff double in the fifth, and he is through five scoreless on a Thursday afternoon at Polar Park. He's allowed just two hits. We go to the bottom of the fifth. It's 7-0 Woo Sox on the 98.9 Nash Icon Woo Sox Radio.

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4: Bottom of the fifth here at Polar Park. WooSox in control, leading 7-0. And Tyler McDonough leads off for the WooSox against the right-hander Willingham. It's McDonough, Braden Ward, and Nick Sogard. And the first pitch from Willingham on the way is taken in the dirt for ball one. 7 runs, 9 hits for the WooSox. No runs, 2 hits, an error for Jacksonville. Alex Jensen, Joe Weil with you from Polar Park. Tim Brennan back at our studios. A gorgeous Thursday afternoon. McDonough has singled and walked and driven in a run. Switch hitter batting from the left side. And here's the 1-0 from Willingham. Tyler takes high, 2-0. We're continuing that conversation of who could be available out there for the Red Sox, who they would go get. 2 balls and no strikes, and now Willingham asking for the sign again. A little confusion. Now with the pitch clock winding down, he throws and misses inside, and it's 3-0. I think that they could go in several different directions, Joe, to address the club. Not just on the offensive side, as Ramirez will now meet with Willingham. It looks like a pitch-com issue as home plate umpire Austin Jones joins in on the conversation between the mound and home plate. They could also address the pitching staff, either in the bullpen or maybe getting a starter to take some of the load off of their young lefties.
5: What do you think of Mason Miller?
4: That would cost a pretty penny.
5: It sure would. It's never going to happen, but imagine Garrett Whitlock, Roldis Chapman, Mason Miller. But no, I think... There could be a need to address the rotation, and I know that sounds crazy, but it doesn't sound like Garrett Crochet is coming back this season.
4: Yeah.
5: With the last update he gave about his shoulder.
4: I think that's the way you have to think about it, right,
5: yeah,
4: if you're the Red Sox?
5: Exactly. I also wonder if they feel comfortable with their middle infield right now.
4: Mm.
5: And if they go out and make a move for, you know, somebody at one of those spots.
4: 3-0 to McDonough is taken low. It's a 4-pitch walk to start the fifth inning. A base on balls presented by Big Blue Bug Solutions. And the WooSox have their leadoff man aboard, leading 7-0. And here comes Braden Ward.
5: One name that's been floated around the Red Sox a little bit just because of the possible fit is Zach Neto, a name that sort of intrigued me. The only thing about that gets complicated is you still have Trevor Story.
4: Mm.
5: And you still have Trevor Story for another season after this one.
4: Yes. If there is a season. Here's Braden Ward. First pitch, taken for a strike on the outside corner. What about a guy like C.J. Abrams, if he could be had?
5: That would be incredible. But now you have me just thinking about the lockout.
4: Yeah.
5: Possible lockout.
4: Well, that is a factor.
5: Yeah, no, without a doubt. Just depresses me.
4: Yes. Well, we'll still be in action here. 0-1, swinging a dribbler hit up the first baseline foul. 0-2, of course, with no 40-man guys, but hopefully they can get it figured out. It is not in a great spot right now, it doesn't seem.
5: It is not. And what worries me long-term is baseball is in one of the best spots, I feel, in my lifetime. The popularity of this sport is rising. We've had exceptional World Series in recent years. There are stars. There are marketable stars. I think the game's in a great place. Mm. Obviously, even the pace of play has been greater over the years, too.
4: 0-2 to Warren, misses high. One ball and two strikes.
5: I think the product is at such a good point, it would be such a shame for it to shut down. But as you were saying, Alex, it doesn't look great right now, unfortunately.
4: Well, we're at the beginning of a negotiation. Here's the 1-2 pitch. Ward swings, it's a tapper up the third base side. It's going to be a tough play. Charging at third, Barry bobbles, and everybody's safe. It's going to be an infield single for Ward. Up to second goes McDonough, and the WooSox are threatening again. Two on, nobody out, and the top of the lineup is coming up.
5: He is such a fun player to watch, Braden Ward, and it's so much fun from the WooSox perspective to watch the opposing teams speed up on themselves, knowing that they have to make a play quickly, and that's exactly what happened for Jacob Berry at third base. It's an infield single without a doubt. Still a possible play if he fields it cleanly, but he didn't, but he knows who's running down the first baseline.
4: Here's Sogard now, batting from the left side, and Willingham looks like he's having issues with the pitch comm again. So he and Augustine Ramirez, again, they're looking toward the dugout now, and I think they're going to get a new device from the bullpen, which gives us a chance to chew over a little bit more of Red Sox possibilities. I think the big question sitting in front of Craig Breslow right now, I think there's no doubt that the club has given him the opportunity to buy, and he should pounce on that. But do you go big game hunting and risk some of your prize young players, maybe a Franklin Arias, maybe an Anthony Ianson, or do you just try and plug a hole with maybe a platoon type guy?
5: I think there's still a little bit more time to figure that out. They do have, 10 more games before the trade deadline itself on August 3rd, which it takes me a second to remember that it's August 3rd, you know, for so many years.
4: And not in July.
5: Exactly. So I think there's a little bit more time to figure that out and also get an idea of where you're at injury-wise, too.
4: Here's Sogi. First pitch to him. Breaking ball on the outside corner. Back door taken for strike one.
5: But the thing that's working in the Red Sox favor is just how mediocre the American League is.
4: Sogard today has singled twice and struck out. The 0-1 pitch outside with a fastball.
5: And they're still seven games back at the Tampa Bay Rays. But tell me why the Red Sox couldn't be the best team in the American League. Especially after watching that series against the Rays in which they swept them with ease.
4: Rays are a good team, but they are flawed.
5: Right.
4: As are the Yankees. Especially without Judge. The 1-1. Sogard takes in the dirt. Two balls and one strike. And it doesn't sound like Judge is close to starting baseball activities.
5: And Giancarlo Stanton's still out. He's been out for a very long time. They did just get Max Fried back yesterday, and he was really good in game two of the Yankees doubleheader against the Pirates. But yeah, they're a flawed team. Especially without Judge.
4: 2-1 pitch. Sogard lays off a high fastball, and now it's 3-1.
5: The White Sox, I think, are still a year away from really being a true contender. The Guardians have a negative run differential, and the Rangers lead the AL West at 51-51.
4: Now the 3-1 to Sogard is taken right down the middle. A fastball for a strike. 3-2.
5: I think the one shame for the Red Sox is that Crochet is out. And then the same thing with Roman Anthony. We have no idea when he's coming back. But they're playing well without those guys, to their credit.
4: 3-2, runners lead from first and second. The pitch to Sogard is fouled back. Count holds at 3-2. Well, as you mentioned, the American League is gettable. And if the Red Sox make it into a postseason series, even without Crochet, and you've got Gray, Suarez, and then take your pick, Tolley, Bennett, Early, you're in a good position.
5: And that back end of the bullpen,
4: right,
5: too.
4: It's a team that no one's going to want to play.
5: Since the beginning of June of last year, best relievers ERA-wise, Mason Miller, and then it's Aroldis Chapman and Garrett Whitlock.
4: 3-2. Sogard takes strike three called. Backdoor slider. Good battle, but Willingham wins it. And Sogi, rare day. He's struck out for the second time.
5: He still mixed in two hits and played some good defense. But, yeah, credit the job done by Garrett third time around, and then Willingham getting him with a breaking ball, and it looks like that's going to be it for the right-hander.
4: Indeed it is. David Carpenter out of the Jumbo Shrimp bullpen, or dugout rather. He will take the baseball and go to the bullpen. A right-hander was warming up. This is going to be Josh Eknis on a major league rehab assignment. Pitching change here at Polar Park. Break in the action. Woo Sox lead 7-0. They're threatening with two on and one out, and Nate Eaton coming up. And a 60-second pitching change break. And right back after this on the 98.9 Nash Icon Woo Sox Radio Network.
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4: Well, it is not the Major League rehabber Josh Eknis, who is also warming in the Jacksonville bullpen. It's the right-hander Zach Pop. The 29-year-old, 6'4", 220, takes over with runners at first and second. And one out, and Nate Eaton coming to the plate in the bottom of the fifth inning for the Woo Sox, leading 7-0. Pop for the Jumbo Shrimp is making appearance number 12. He's 1-3 with a 6.97 ERA. Eaton is 1-for-2, and the pitch is taken up and in for ball one. Big league time for Pop with Toronto, the Marlins, the Phillies, Seattle, and the Mets. It's his second go-around in the Miami organization. Pitch for the Marlins in the big leagues in 2022 and 21. 1-0 pitch is fisted foul out of play straight back. One ball and one strike.
5: He's been a part of a couple trades in his career, one of which was the trade in which the Dodgers acquired Manny Machado in 2018. And he was sent to the Baltimore Orioles.
4: Here's the 1-1 pitch. Eaton takes inside, almost hit him. I don't know how it didn't. A fastball almost unbuckled his belt. 2-1. Pop was originally drafted by the Blue Jays in the 23rd round at a high school in Ontario. He's Canadian but did not sign. And then the Dodgers scooped him up in the 7th round in 2017 out of Kentucky. 2-1. Swinging a blue pitch to the left field. This is sinking fast. It's down for a base hit. Rounding third, coming in to score is McDonough. And it's now 8-0 Woo Sox on an RBI single by Nate Eaton. Just a little bloop out into shallow left field. Was tied up on a fastball by Pop. But the Woo Sox keep pouring it on.
5: Second time in as many at-bats for Nate Eaton. He's in a blue pit into the shallow outfield. That one into shallow right that hit off the second baseman's glove, Serna. That brought in a run this time. Just plopped it into shallow left field for an RBI knock.
4: Ward up to second on the play, and here's Mickey Gasper. Pitch from Pop. Taken for a strike on the outside corner, a sinker, and it's 0-1. Sinker, slider, cutter for Pop. Infield playing to pull, the shortstop Acosta. A step to his side of second base. The 0-1 is down and in. In the dirt, picked up on a short hop by Ramirez. One ball and one strike. You know, Joe, going back to the American League, too, so much when it comes to the deadline is going to be decided over these next 10 days. I mean, the Tigers have a major decision to make with Tarek Skubal. Who's going to buy? Who's going to sell? Who's going to do both? Here's the 1-1 pitch. Gasper is swinging a fly ball to shallow left field off the end of the bat. Etzel coming on, it'll hang up for him. He makes the catch. Two outs here in the fifth.
5: I think what Red Sox fans are hoping from Craig Breslow is one that they buy. But if for whatever reason they don't buy, they don't do both a buy and sell. I think fans really don't have an appetite for that anymore from the organization.
4: Here's Andrew Kisner's had a good day. Pitch from Pop is inside for ball one.
5: And I think fans are hoping for a more successful trade deadline as well. You know, last year they end up getting Dustin May, who doesn't work out.
4: One ball and no strikes. Runners at first and second. The pitch from Pop is on the inside corner. And it's 1-1.
5: They did get Steven Matz, who was pretty good out of the bullpen.
4: That was a good move,
5: so
4: yes.
5: They went 1-for-2 there. I think they're just hoping for, if they're going to make an addition, that it is a true impact one.
4: One ball, one strike. The pitch. Front door slider taken for a strike by Kisner. 1-2. 8-0 WuSox here in the fifth. I think the other thing that Red Sox fans don't want to hear is that Roman Anthony is that impact addition,
5: yes,
4: right?
5: Yes. We've heard that over the years a couple times. You know, 23 was one of those years where they were right around a wild card spot, and you know that was sort of said about Chris Sale, who at one point was hurt that year.
4: One ball and two strikes. Here's the pitch to Kisner, and he swings and sprays it foul right side off the netting. Count remains 1-2.
5: Well, and especially for Roman Anthony again, because there isn't a timetable yet.
4: Right.
5: He's in Florida rehabbing.
4: And we might see him here before they see him in Boston.
5: That would be great to get him back on the field.
4: 1-2 pitch in the dirt outside, knocked down by Ramirez, holding the runners at first and second.
5: What was that like being a part of the day-to-day of Roman Anthony in AAA before he got called up?
4: You know, I mean, I wasn't on the road all the time with the club then, but he's a great guy, man. I mean, there was so much hype around this team at that point with he and Meyer here, and then guys who kind of broke out like Nate Eaton to become a big league depth piece. 2-2. Swing and a foul. And did he go? Then Kisner's saying that it got a piece of the bat. It doesn't look like Austin Jones agrees. And is Kisner, and now coming in from second base is Ray Valero, the crew chief. He's saying, yes, it was a foul ball. So there was kind of a half swing. Kisner went around. The ball hit something and went back to the backstop. And originally Austin Jones didn't think it hit his bat, but Kisner campaigned and got help from the crew chief, Ray Valero, from second base, who said, yes, it was a foul ball, and Kisner stays alive. 2-2. Pop is ready. Runners take their leads. The pitch. Kisner swinging a foul off his lead foot. Tied him up inside with a sinker. At that time, too, Joe, you had guys on the pitching staff like Hunter Dobbins and Richard Fitz. And at the very beginning of the season, Quinn Priester. And later on in the year, Connelly Early and Peyton Tully. That was after Roman Anthony and Marcelo Meyer were gone. But I think he's every bit the player that people think him to be.
5: I completely agree, and I almost feel like people are forgetting a little bit just how good Roman Anthony is.
4: I agree. 2-2 pitch. Swinging a foul back over the screen. Almost a play for you there, Joe.
5: It was a little bit to my right. I'd like to believe if it actually did come my way, I wouldn't just get out of the way. I'd go for it.
4: That one had some heat to it.
5: It did. It did. Hand up was ready.
4: 2-2 pitch. You were ready to make a play. Number 9 to Kisner. Outside with a slider, and now it's 3-2. The runners will get a head start. Eight nothing. WuSox looking for more here in the fifth. 3-2 to Kisner. Ward from second. Eaton from first will be on the move. Pop readies. He throws. Runners go, and it's inside ball four. What a plate appearance by Andrew Kisner. Third time he's walked today, and this loads the bases now for Mikey Romero.
5: A ton of traffic for the WuSox all day long.
4: Now here comes Mikey. It's 8-0 WuSox. They've scored in all but one inning. A run home here in the fifth on a single by Eaton. Mikey is 0 for 3 today. And the first pitch to him, taken outside for ball one. He's the only hitter in the Moose Sox lineup who has not reached base or driven in a run.
5: Just means he's due.
4: That's right. It also underscores the productivity of 1 through 9 today. 1-0 from Pop. Romero takes outside, and now it's 2-0. He's in the driver's seat. And Pop wants a new baseball.
5: I'm entranced by these Jacksonville Jumbo Shrimp jerseys. It's got the Miami Vice look.
4: Yeah.
5: With the pink and the light blue.
4: Two balls and no strikes. The pitch to Mikey is swung on, hit in the air to right center field off the end of the bat. It's playable for Pintar. Cruising over toward the alley. He's there to make the catch and end the inning. Woo Sox get one. They leave three. We go to the sixth. Joe Weil will take over play-by-play. And Worcester in command, leading Jacksonville 8-0. 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
5: Back here at Polar Park, the Woo Sox have been in full command all day long, and they have a 8-0 lead over the Jacksonville Jumbo Shrimp. We're in the top of the sixth inning. Joe Weil with you alongside Alex Jensen. And Tim Brennan back in our flagship 98.9 Nash Icon Studios. Raymond Burgos back on the mound. And the first batter of the inning is Andrew Pintar, the leadoff man in the lineup. And he takes strike one. Burgos has just poured in strikes. And he's been so efficient as well. 53 pitches through five frames thus far. The 0-1. Pintar tried to check his swing at a changeup, and he did so successfully. It was an appeal to Felix Neon over there at first base. Said he didn't go around. One ball and one strike. 11 hits for the Woo Sox with those 8 runs. Just 2 hits for the Jumbo Shrimp. 1-1. Swing and a miss. Bloom away with a fastball, and the count now is at 1-2. I mentioned this a little bit in the previous half inning. The jerseys that the Jumbo Shrimp are wearing, it's Miami Vice theme because you got the pink going on. 1-2. That's a sweeper that misses outside. 2 balls and 2 strikes. And you got some blue there as well. And then in the front it says Duval. There's 3 U's there. 2-2. Swing and a foul tip. As it goes all the way to the backstop, it remains a 2-ball, 2-strike count on right-handed hitting Pintar, who doubled his first time up. That's only been 1 of 2 hits so far today. It was a leadoff double to start off the game. Plus a flat out to center. 2-2. That's a breaker that misses down, and it's now a full count. And the reason it says Duval is because Jacksonville is a part of Duval County. in Florida. 3-2. Hit off the end of the bat into left field, a base hit. Little sinking line drive between the third baseman Romero and the shortstop McDonough. So it's the third hit of the game, second one for Pintar. And there's a runner on first with nobody out for Jacob Berry.
4: Or as Liam Cohen put it, Duval. I don't think that's the way that they actually chant the county, though. Like, I think he got the emphasis wrong.
5: Jaguars had a nice season. First pitch to Berry in their first strike, outside corner. They hosted a playoff game. They ended up losing to the Buffalo Bills. I believe that was the 3-6 matchup in the first round of the AFC wild card round. But a resurgent Trevor Lawrence. I think a lot of people were really down on Trevor Lawrence and what he had, you know, started off his career with in terms of production, especially being the first overall pick back in 2021. 0-1. That's outside. One ball and one strike.
4: It's such an underrated part of a young quarterback. I mean, is who you're playing for. He's played for, what, three different head coaches?
5: Oh, yeah.
4: He's finally got a guy who's considered a great young mind.
5: He started off his pro career with Urban Meyer, and that was a disaster.
4: Oh, man, Doug Peterson too, right?
5: Yep. 1-1. Popped up off the end of the bat. First base way, and it ultimately sails into the seats. To the second deck, into an empty seat. One ball and two strikes. Yeah, Pats fans have to be thrilled about what their team's done in the offseason. A.J. Brown, I mean, what a difference maker he is. One, two. That's a changeup that just missed outside, but Jason DeLay, he wants the challenge.
4: This is a pretty good pitch, but I think it was just off the outside.
5: And it was. So the Woo Sox have now lost two challenges, now without any for the rest of the game. Jacksonville still has their two. That missed by actually close to 2.5 inches. So two balls and two strikes here on the two batter, Jacob Berry, who ends up being in the two hole after Connor Norby was a late scratch. The pitch. Chopped to first. Great play by the first baseman Gasper. He goes to second for one, and that's all the Woo Sox will get. A heck of a grab by Gasper off of a hard-hit ground ball, one skip off the grass, and he was able to snare it and get the out at second base with McDonough covering, so the fielder's choice goes 3-6.
4: There is so much to this play, Joe. Coming off the bag, he's got to sprawl in the dirt to his right, pick up a sharp one-hop, and then get to his feet and deliver a strong throw to a moving target covering second base with a runner going down the line. All done perfectly.
5: Here's Davison De Los Santos, and he takes one low for ball one. 8-0 Woo Sox, top six, one on, one out. You said it before, Alex. Nicky Gasper's a big leaguer.
4: No doubt in my mind.
5: One oh, smacked foul down the first baseway.
4: And J.P. Ricciardi told me yesterday on Nesson that Nicky Gasper rhymes with a lot of another guy who is in the minor leagues for a long time before getting a shot, Stephen Vogt, who could always hit and never really got that extended look.
5: 1-1, hit off the end of the bat, foul. Fine home plate, and the count now is at 1-2.
4: You know, what Mickey Gasper needs is a runway, right? He needs 2-3 months to prove what we've seen here at AAA this year and in spurts in the big leagues.
5: Looking at Stephen Vogt, it is interesting, the build-up to finally get to his prime years. 1-2. That's chopped foul outside of third base. Of course, now the current manager of the Cleveland Guardians, but debuted at 27 with the Rays and then really starts to get some playing time with then Oakland and becomes a two-time All-Star at ages 30 and 31.
4: He could really hit.
5: Hit a walk-off single against the Tigers in the playoffs.
4: I was at that game.
5: 1-2. That is low. Two balls and two strikes. Let's build it up here for our listeners. So it was 2013, game two. And let's let our listeners, just for a second, try to think and answer this one before we give it away. I'll throw it out there. Who was the starting pitcher of that game? 2-2. Elevated foul. Right side out of play.
4: I know the answer to both teams, both the A's and the Tigers that day.
5: All right, so let's get the Tigers first. That was Justin Verlander.
4: Yep. Was it just, or was it Rick Porcello? It was a nothing-nothing game before that walk-off single.
5: 2-2. Smacked foul again. All right, I'm looking it up to see if I have it wrong. It was Justin Verlander.
4: Okay.
5: This is how much of a loser I am that I knew this right off the bat. So he was great. He tossed seven innings, allowed four hits, no runs, struck out 11, only walked one. We'll give away the answer for the A's. There's a reason I pose it to our listeners.
4: He was a rookie at the time.
5: Yes, 2-2. That's in the dirt, count at 3-2. It was Sonny Gray. 8 shutout innings, 9 strikeouts.
4: He was phenomenal. I always felt like Sonny Gray was at his best in big games. He is such a bulldog.
5: By the way, Rick Porcello did pitch in that game. He's the one that gave up the walk-off.
4: That's what it was. That's what I was looking for.
5: 3-2. That is inside, ball four. That's with a cutter, and there's now two on with one out in the top of the sixth inning. Only the second walk issued by Raymond Burgos, who's now tossed the most innings of any outing this season. He's gone 5 1/3 so far today, and this will prompt a mound visit from the pitching coach, Dan DeLucia. 8-0 Woo Sox, top six. Runners at first and second with one out. What a season for Sonny Gray, by the way, with the Red Sox. And especially the run he has gone on since he's come off the injured list. He came off the injured list on May 6th. He has the best ERA of any pitcher in the American League. And he's only behind Jacob Mizorowski.
4: And he's not an All-Star.
5: I think I know why that happened, though.
4: Let's hear it.
5: My best hypothesis, and I remember looking up where he ranked in terms of ERA on Fangraphs. Again, nerd. He didn't show up. He didn't have enough qualified innings, so I think the powers that be figured, okay, he's not a quote-unquote qualifier, so therefore he wasn't top of mind on the All-Star discussion. Here's Kemp Alderman, who takes a strike after the mound visit from Dan DeLucia. It's on the inside corner, counted nothing and one.
4: You know, that's something I would expect from schmucks like you and me, but not from the people who are making the roster. I mean, come on.
5: No one. Popped up. Foul ground right side, out of play. Good cutter there from Burgos. In on the hands of Alderman, who's 0-2. He's been held in check. A strikeout and a pop out to right. Yeah, he's been exceptional for the Red Sox. 0-2. Swing and a miss. Got him on the sweeper. Strikeout number 5 on the afternoon for Raymond Burgos. There's two gone.
4: He is now tied a career high with 5 2/3 innings pitched. He's been exceptional.
5: It's the third time he's done it in his career now, having gone 5 2/3 innings. So two on, two out. Here's Reese Hines, who grounds one through the left side. Off the glove of the diving shortstop, McDonough, and into left field. Pintar races around third and comes in to score. Check that. That is Jacob Berry who came in to score. It's an RBI single for Reese Hines, and it's now an 8-1 game here in the top of the sixth.
4: Well, despite giving up the run, and looks like that's going to be it for Raymond Burgos, he has given the Woo Sox exactly what they needed today. Pitching into the sixth inning after yesterday in the doubleheader, having to use, 5-9 pitchers. I mean, this is exactly what the doctor ordered for a tax bullpen.
5: He ties a career high with 5 2/3 innings of work today. He skips over the first base line to a round of applause from the Polar Park crowd. They appreciate the effort. He was awesome. And he turns it over to the bullpen. New pitcher coming in. 8-1 Woo Sox, top six. Runners at first and second with two out. Back right after this on the 98.9 Nash Icon Woo Sox Radio Network.
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5: First and second, two outs, top of the sixth inning, and a new pitcher is on for the WooSox. It is the left-hander Tyler Samaniego, who replaces Raymond Burgos, who is awesome on the mound. His line as of now, 5 2/3 innings pitch, 4 hits, 1 run, 2 walks, 5 strikeouts. First pitch from the lefty, Samaniego, to Agustin Ramirez is a little high, count of 1-0. Of course, the runner's on base, Burgos' responsibility. So the line not fully done for him yet. Here's the 1-0 from Samaniego in there for a strike. Good pitch from the lefty, who was really good with the Red Sox in 20 appearances. He had a 2.66 ERA. And there is a challenge here on this last pitch here for Ramirez. And the verdict is a little low. So a successful challenge for Jacksonville, who still has their two challenges. The Sox don't have any left. So it's actually a 2-ball, no strike count now here on Ramirez. But Samaniego's got a 5.79 ERA here in Worcester in 14 appearances. 2-0. Swing and a miss. Blew him away with a fastball. Now 2-ball, 1 strikeout. Of course, Samaniego acquired from Pittsburgh in the offseason. In his major league debut with the Red Sox this year. 2-1. That's out. Missing with the four-seamer at 95. And the count now is at 3-1. Blue Sox still in command, on top, 8-1, top of the sixth inning, 2 on, 2 out. The 3-1 pitch, upstairs, ball 4. So the bases are loaded now, and in steps Matthew Etzel with an opportunity to get the Jumbo Shrimp back in the game.
4: And for Samaniego, especially since being optioned back from Boston, just been too much of that, falling behind. He's walked now 9 20 1/3. You know, not necessarily a ratio you want to see.
5: Here's Etzel. He takes one low and outside for ball one. Missing with a changeup, Samaniego, who has allowed runs, at least one, in each of his last three appearances. Last pitch against Scranton Wilkes-Barre on the road back on July 19th, 4 days ago. 1-0. That's a strike. Hits the outside corner. The 1-1 popped up. Foul ground, third base side. Romero, does he have enough room? He does. He makes the catch on the dirt right in front of the Jumbo Shrimp dugout for the final out. So Jacksonville strands 3. They leave the bases loaded, but they do get one run in. However, WooSox still lead 8-1 as we go to the bottom of the sixth next on the 98.9 Nash Icon WooSox Radio Network.
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5: Good pitcher on the mound for the Jacksonville Jumbo Shrimp with the WooSox ahead. 8-1 in the bottom of the sixth inning. Alongside Alex Jensen, I'm Joe Weil. Appreciate you joining us on a beautiful Thursday afternoon. It's the right-hander Josh Agnes. And he will be facing off against the 6-7-8 batters in the WooSox lineup. First up, Alan Castro, followed by Jason DeLay and then Tyler McDonough.
4: What's going on here? Looks like maybe there was some confusion over who Jacksonville wanted to bring into the game, or maybe Eknis is being pulled off his rehab, but there's a lefty coming in, and Eknis is being called off the mound.
5: Josh Eknis, we hardly knew you.
4: Huh, I've never seen that before.
5: That is incredibly bizarre. But there's a new pitcher on here for the Jumbo Shrimp. Let's pause 10 seconds here for station identification along the 98.9 Nash Icon WooSox Radio Network.
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5: You come to the ballpark, you see something new every day. This is one of them. A big league rehabber set to appear, and he's pulled out of the game before making an appearance. So instead, it's Justin King, the left-hander. You can close the line on Josh Eknis. The line, no pitches, no innings, no hits, no runs, no walks, no strikeouts. And so the left-hander, Justin King, stands on the mound at 6'1", 215, 28 years old, signed as a minor league free agent a couple years ago by the Marlins. So far this season, here in the minors, he's got a 5.67 ERA. And that's across both Pensacola and Jacksonville. With Jacksonville specifically, he's got an ERA of 9 in 17 appearances. He walks a ton of guys, 20 walks in 17 innings pitched, but he does have a lot of strikeouts as well. So 24 strikeouts across those 17 innings, too.
4: That's kind of the name of the game for some guys. I mean, he's going to go max effort and swing and miss stuff, but doesn't mean he always throws a ton of strikes.
5: I'm really curious what happened there with Josh Eknis.
4: Well, the only thing I can think, because he went through his warm-up tosses, didn't appear to be hurt or anything, but he is on a major league rehab, so the only thing I can think is that something happened with the Marlins and they need him back in the big leagues. And we've seen that communication, as we did with Chad Tracy, happen on a moment's notice down to the dugout here at AAA. The Marlins, well, they're not playing today. They concluded a series in Houston yesterday.
5: And I think what's interesting, too, about this as well is that, you know, looking at the game log for him, he hasn't pitched since May 22nd as well.
4: There's a chance maybe he wasn't on the lineup card, but Either way, Justin King gets all the time he needs to warm up here. Well, it's been a wacky couple days here at Polar Park. I mean, last night's Game 2 featured just about everything you could want to see. And today it's been all WooSox, and I've never seen that before. Someone who did not appear to be hurt come off, and then another bullpen arm kind of walking out of the bullpen at the time that Eknis was ready to start the inning.
5: So instead it's Justin King, the Alberta native, 28 years old, tossing some warm-up pitches. A lot of starters in the WooSox 8-1 lead here in the bottom of the sixth inning. Raymond Burgos, one of the top ones, 5 2/3 innings pitch, 4 hits, 1 run allowed, and he walked 2 while striking out 5. But there really have been, you know, contributions up and down this WooSox lineup. There's only one WooSox hitter that hasn't reached today. That is Mikey Romero, who's 0-4. Mickey Gasper, he did walk, also has a sacrifice fly under his belt. Actually, beg your pardon, two guys haven't reached it, so it's Gasper and Romero, but for Gasper, the sacrifice fly. 7 batters, though, have at least one hit for the WooSox in this game.
4: It's been pretty one-sided.
5: Coming up tomorrow, a 6:45 start time, then a 4:05 Saturday game, followed by a 1:05 Sunday start.
4: The WooSox will hit the road and come back for a 2-week homestand.
5: Here's Alan Castro batting from the right-handed side again as he smacks one foul outside of first. With the train coming down the line as well. Mid-pitch, too. That's when you heard it.
4: Right.
5: Good concentration from Alan Castro. 0-1. Rip back. Counted nothing and 2. I'll never forget when Bobby Dalbec hit one to the train tracks here at Polar Park.
4: Over the video board?
5: I believe so.
4: That's a bomb. That's got to be 470 feet. 500 feet.
5: He hit some bombs in this ballpark. Counted nothing and 2 here on Castro as he takes one low and outside from the left-hander King, who goes fastball, slider, changeup. Originally signed by the Brewers as a non-drafted free agent in 2022. He's a two-way player in college. 1-2. That's outside. 2 balls and 2 strikes. Began his college career in Alabama, then went to Louisiana Monroe, and then Indian Hills Community College. The southpaw sets at the belt, the 2-2. Ripped back as Castro tried to time up the fastball on 96 from the left-hander. Tutu comes home, chopped to the left side on 2 skips. The third baseman, Barry Fields, and throws to first in time for out number 1. So 1 away, in steps Jason DeLay. 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First pitch to DeLay, popped up foul behind home plate, and the count is a nothing and 1. I have the best dentists. I love all the people there. Still don't enjoy going to the dentist.
4: Who does enjoy going to the dentist, Joe Weil?
5: A 1. Count of 1 ball and 1 strike.
4: Lovely people, I agree.
5: You need it too, and especially our folks at the University of Dental.
4: That's right. Well, it's comfortable and stress-free.
5: Yes.
4: Which is all you can ask for. In fact, that is above grade.
5: 1-1. Swing and a miss. Count it 1-2. DeLay, he's 2-for-3. 1-2 pitch. That's a fastball away. Got it 2-2. 8-1 Woo Sox. Bottom six. One out. Nobody on. I'm always holding my breath though, a little bit. I wait till the end, and then they tell me, do I have cavities or not? 2-2. That is a slider low and in, and the count runs full.
4: And that is certainly not fun. Yes. It's a reason to floss every day.
5: Pre-2. Low and away. Fastball at 95, missing out of the zone. So Jason DeLay is on for the third time today. Very productive day at the plate. Now Tyler McDonough digs in, and he's yet to be retired. A single and two walks thus far. Right-handed batter, the lefty fires the pitch. Swing and a miss, fastball at 95. I'm amazed with these guys like Justin King, who bounced around all these different colleges, went to three separate schools, not all of which D1 schools, and yet finds himself here in AAA and throwing 95-96. 0-1. Once again, another blazing fastball, this time at 96, counted nothing in two.
4: And not just that, but he's left-handed.
5: That always helps.
4: I mean, for pitchers, you know, one good offseason, hearing one thing to make something click can change you.
5: No balls and two strikes here in Tyler McDonough. The pitch. And he just gets a piece of it. I think he also may have clipped Austin Jones as well. Now, he seems to be okay, the home plate umpire. Got the catcher, though, Ramirez. So Jones doing the right thing, giving him a little bit of time to recover. But, yeah, the left-handed part of it definitely helps out. And that's why some guys do end up sticking around maybe a little bit longer than a right-handed pitcher. I mean, Cam Boozer's one of those guys that comes to mind. 0-2. Popped up. Foul ground first baseway. Long run for De Los Santos, and he runs out of room as it goes into the seats. Cam Boozer now with the Tampa Bay Rays. Of course, made the big leagues with the Red Sox. It's such a cool scene to watch in the Netflix documentary when he gets called up. 0-2. Count of 1-2. As that one missed upstairs. Another fastball from King. And Chad Tracy is talking to him and ultimately tells him that he's getting called up. And ends up making his big league debut in Pittsburgh against the Pirates. 1-2. Guided in the air, pretty deep to right field, but playable for Alderman, who makes the catch in front of the warning track for the second out.
4: That was a great part of the Netflix series when Boozer got called up. And Greg Breslow and Andrew Bailey and Alex Cora at the time telling Trace who's there. We've got Brez and Bailey and AC and Netflix. I chuckle out of that.
5: And his first career strikeout was against Andrew McCutchen.
4: Okay, that's pretty cool.
5: Here's Braden Ward. Left on left, the pitch. There's the strike. Inside corner, count of nothing and one. It's a pretty memorable guy to get a first career strikeout against. What a career, Andrew McCutchen.
4: MVP?
5: Yep. 0-1, swing and a miss.
4: I think he just signed a minor league deal with the Braves.
5: And still trying to hang on. It's been a couple years back with the Pirates. I was born in 1993. The only time the Pirates have been relevant in my lifetime has been with the teams that he was on. A couple years in a row, they made the playoffs. It was 13, 14, and 15. They only got to the division series one year, and that was 13. No balls and two strikes here on Braden Ward. And the pitch. That is lined off the glove of the first baseman, De Los Santos, and into right field. DeLay takes a turnaround second, and he scoots to third as the throw from Alderman comes into second base. A frozen rope from Ward that De Los Santos could not snare.
4: Almost a great play by De Los Santos. Kind of had to react, right? Playing so close, holding the runner on, and just tipped off the edge of his first base glove.
5: So runners at the corners now with two outs. Bottom six, 8-1 Woo Sox, and here's Nick Sogard, who's 2-for-4. Two singles and two strikeouts. Batting from the right side, he takes a fastball away. Count it 1-0. Sogard singled to start off the first inning. Came around to score on a two-run double by Andrew Kisner, and then he drove in a run in the second on an RBI single. 1-0. Takes another fastball away. Two balls and no strikes.

0: The 2-2. And Sogard just gets a piece of it, fouling it back to the screen. Red Sox have the day off today. They'll be kicking off a three-game set against the Toronto Blue Jays. Well, I think you can make the argument for, and pretty convincingly, that they are the most disappointing team in the American League and possibly in all of baseball.
1: What does Vladdy Jr. have? 5 home runs this year?
0: And at least for the longest time, he didn't have any at home.
1: I think that's still the case.
0: 2-2 is low.
1: And if I'm not mistaken.
0: Just tried to look it up, and I got Vladdy Sr., so let's try to take number 2. No home runs at home this year for Vladdy Jr. It's unbelievable. 3-2. Runner goes from first, and Sogard drives this one high and deep down the left field line, and it hooks foul. It probably had the distance for a home run, but instead it's a foul ball, and it's still a full count.
1: I guess it shouldn't be totally surprising given that stat, but the Blue Jays are last in the major leagues in runs scored. That's unbelievable.
0: Especially after the run that they had all the way to Game 7 of the World Series. Heartbreaking loss.
1: One out away.
0: 3-2. Swing and a miss. Down goes Sogard, and that ends the inning. So a lengthy frame for the Woo Sox, but they don't get any runs across. Still leading 8-1, though, as we go to the 7th next on the 98.9 Nash Icon Woo Sox Radio Network.
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1: Top of the seventh inning here from Polar Park. The Woot Sox have a 8-1 lead against the Jacksonville Jumbo Shrimp. And a new pitcher on the mound for the Woo Sox. It's the right-hander Seth Martinez, who takes over for Tyler Samaniego, who allowed one walk but also ended up finishing out that top of the sixth inning and completing the line for Raymond Burgos, who is excellent. Here's Maximo Acosta, the shortstop, as he takes one inside for ball one from the right-hander Martinez. Burgos ties a career high with 5 2/3 innings pitch. He allows four hits and one run. He walked two while striking out five. And the pitch from Martinez. There's a strike. So that counts at 1-1. Acosta, he's 0-2. He bounced out to second, struck out swinging in the fifth. And the pitch, grounded to third, backhanded off two skips by Romero, who throws across the diamond in time for out number one. Nice play by Romero over there at the hot corner. One away here in the top of the seventh.
2: Now, Seth Martinez is the perfect guy to bring in a game like this, someone who can bridge the ninth inning, even though it's a seven-run lead, but he can give you multiple innings. He's going to throw strikes, pitch with the lead. Kind of a jack-of-all-trades.
1: Pitched 4 days ago last time. That was against Scranton Wilkes-Barre, as Jared Cerna takes the strike.

0: break on the inside corner. Martinez is a five-pitch mix. Sweeper, four-seamer, sinker, cutter, change. 0-1. That's out. Sinker missing that time for Martinez. Yeah, look, the two games yesterday that were back and forth, the WooSox, they took control in the first inning, and they've never looked back. 1-1. Swing and fouled back there by Cerna. Just got a piece of it. The nine batter in this Jumbo Shrimp lineup.
1: They've kind of rode the wave of momentum from the seventh inning last night right on into today.
0: A walk-off win. Two-run double for Mickey Gasper in game two. 1-2. That's the sweeper outside. Two balls and two strikes. Alongside Alex Jensen, I'm Joe Weil. Tim Brennan back in our flagship 98.9 Nash Icon WooSox Studios. In the booth with us now is WBZ's Dan Roach. 2-2. Sweeper outside. Count runs full at three balls and two strikes. Lucky enough to work with Dan at WBZ. And Dan was covering the 2004 Red Sox. Of course, covered the other three championship teams as well. 3-2. In there for strike three. And there's two gone here in the top of the seventh inning. Dan, longtime reporter, anchor at WBZ, good mentor of mine, puts up with me at WBZ as well. So two gone here at the top of the seventh, 8-1 WooSox, and he's here to cover the WooSox Hall of Fame induction. Andrew Pintar swings and misses at the first pitch. The count is at nothing and one. And now Dan joins us on the air. Hello, Dan.
2: Please don't call me a mentor.
0: He doesn't want that label. 0-1. In there for a strike, counted nothing and two. How much fun is it for you to be here today to be a part of the, or covering the WooSox Hall of Fame induction?
2: That's great. I mean, it's, you know, anytime you get a chance to come to Polar Park, always a great thing, great day for baseball. WooSox are winning.
0: 0-2. Just outside, one ball and two strikes.
2: And you get the Hall of Fame induction ceremony afterwards with Dr. Charles and Chad Tracy, the late Mark Vidrich, who was an incredible, incredible story in the game of baseball. So it'll be nice.
0: 1-2. That's upstairs, two balls and two strikes. What was it like to watch Mark Vidrich?
2: It was crazy. You know, I think I was 12 years old, and it was this guy talking to the baseball, rubbing dirt all over the mound, stomping around, acting strange.
0: 2-2, nubbed off the end of the bat to first. Weird skip on Gasper. It backed up on him, and it trickles into right field for a base hit. It was hit off the end of the bat by Andrew Pintar, and it just had some weird English on it that threw off Gasper.
2: But it was strange. He would bite the baseball. He would talk to the baseball. And I was just looking at his numbers earlier in the day. And, you know, he had 24 complete games as a rookie in 1976. He didn't win the Cy Young Award because Jim Palmer, I think, had 23 complete games and won 22 games. Vidrich won 19. But he was just a phenom, and he was featured on This Week in Baseball and the national games that you would find and everything else. And then, unfortunately, basically, I think he threw 250 innings that year, and he had a tough time being the same guy. But, man, when he came onto the scene, he was just a phenom in baseball, and it was fun to watch.
0: Jacob Berry takes strike one against Seth Martinez, and that pitch is lined into left field, a base hit. So back-to-back knocks for the Jacksonville Jumbo Shrimp, who still trail by seven. But two on with two out. 8-1 WooSox here in the top of the seventh. Again, alongside Alex Jensen, I'm Joe Weil. WBZ's Dan Roach with us.
2: And he looked like Big Bird, right, from Sesame Street, too. So that kind of made – he had everything you want as a kid. He was like, this guy's awesome. Looks like Big Bird from Sesame Street. Throws ridiculous pitching, throws the ball so well on the mound, and was just a character of the game.
0: Well, and how much pride, being from this state, how much pride did you feel that this guy was from here and becoming a star? As Davison De Los Santos takes one for a strike.
2: You want to know everything about him, you know? And it's like, yeah, it's like how much pride do we have here in Massachusetts and New England of all the guys? I mean, everybody knows Framingham's Lou Merlone, Canton's Bobby Witt. Like, we knew all these guys from their hometown. Bill Ricka's Mike Glavin. It's just a pride thing, and he was one of those guys, you know, and he was a farmer, too. So later in life, you were just like, he's just a farmer, just a good dude, nice guy. So, yeah, it's a great story.
0: Counting nothing in two here on De Los Santos. And, of course, it's not just him. Dr. Charles is also being inducted. You've had a chance to cover the Red Sox a long time. What has Dr. Charles meant to this game?
2: He was one of the first people that I met from that new Red Sox ownership group. I was out in Arizona.
0: 0-2 buzzes the head of De Los Santos. He falls down to the ground. He got out of the way of that pitch as he tries to collect himself. Count it 1-2.
2: Please don't have a brawl. You tell De Los Santos is a character in himself. He's been very animated, ball going off his glove, things like that. I just hope he's good. Let's hope he's happy and everything goes okay here because he's a big guy.
0: Yeah, I wouldn't want him charging at me.
2: No, thank you. I'd rather have Dr. Charles charging at me.
0: Got it 1-2. Martinez fires, and that's grounded down the third base line. Backhanded by Romero, and he's able to dive to the third base bag, smack it with his glove to end the seventh inning. A couple of really nice plays by Mikey Romero over there at third, the last one ending the frame. Time to stretch at Polar Park. Blue Sox lead 8-1 against the Jumbo Shrimp. We go to the bottom of the seventh next on the 98.9 Nash Icon Blue Sox Radio Network.
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5: Let's get back to more Woo Sox baseball.
0: Bottom of the seventh inning here from Polar Park. The Woo Sox are on top 8-1 on what will be a very festive day with the Woo Sox Hall of Fame induction coming up after the game. Nate Eaton leads things off here in the bottom of the seventh against Justin King, followed by Mickey Gasper and Andrew Kisner. And Eaton today, he is 2-for-3, two bloop hits, two RBI knocks, and a hit by pitch along with the fielder's choice. And he takes one low for ball one alongside Alex Jensen. I'm Joe Weil. WBZ's Dan Roach still with us. He'll be covering the Hall of Fame induction. 1-0. Line into right center field, that's a base hit. So it's a three-hit day for Nate Eaton, and he is aboard to start off the bottom of the seventh inning.
1: This really is a heavy-hitting class in terms of the Woo Sox Hall of Fame. I mean, even without the fact that if Chad Tracy were still managing here, it would still be a very significant foursome being enshrined out in left field.
2: Yeah, Dr. Charles, I was saying, I met him when they first purchased the team, and he was tremendous. He has great baseball vision, great PR vision of what the game should look like, about what you can do.
0: Mickey Gasper rips one down the left field line. That's a base hit, and it one hops off the wall. Eaton takes a turnaround second. He scoots into third. He stopped there. Gasper stops at second with his first knock of the game. And the Woo Sox now have runners at second and third with nobody out.
2: And no idea is a bad idea with Charles. That's what I loved. I would always say to him, he'd be like, what do you want to do? And I'd say, let's do something creative. Let's do something different, you know. So, and he was a great facilitator. And once he gained your trust as far as what you were trying to accomplish, and for me, I was working at TV38, which is part of the WBZ family, and we were just starting out with Red Sox baseball and things like that. He's like, sure, we can do that. We can try that. You can do this. And I went to Schilling's house when they first signed Curt Schilling, did a long sit-down with him, and then any idea that I had, he'd run by, hey, let's walk and tour Fenway Park when they first bought it with Janet Marie Smith and Larry Lucchino, put hard hats on and just listen to Janet Marie Smith like she was on an HGTV special, telling, I see this wall over here, you can knock this down, you can do that, you can make this for space, but you want to preserve the history of Fenway Park. Just things like that. It was a joy to be around. And Charles has continued that, monsters on the seats on the green monster, which everybody hated. He was pushing that and everything else. And he was also a good soldier for John Henry, Tom Werner, and Larry Lucchino as far as what the message was from this ownership group. And that was to improve Fenway Park over a 10-year plan and to bring championships. And they've won four, so he was a big part of that and has been a big part of that. And then what's gone on here at Worcester in maintaining just one of those great ballparks.
0: 0-2 pitch bounced up the middle by Kisner and stabbed by the second baseman Serna. He has no play, and Eaton comes in to score on a knock for Kisner, who's had a perfect day at the plate. Two hits and three walks. Gasper to third, and it's now 9-1 Worcester.
1: You know, as someone who came from outside the market, and my first time being at Fenway was after all the renovations, I wouldn't know that. I mean, the way that they designed the renovations and executed everything, it's so in line with the history that you expect when you walk into Fenway for the first time.
2: It's kind of like that Lucchino message, with here,
1: right,
2: all the tributes to Worcester, all the little final details. He was big on that, and when they did the same thing, it was at Fenway Park, let's preserve it, let's make it great, but they had ways of, creating more seats and things like that. And let me tell you, Alex, here, New England is all about tradition. Mm. When they suggested putting seats on the Green Monster and left, it was just a hate fest.
0: Oh, one pitch here to Mikey Romero's inside. One ball and one strike. Again, just to reset the scene, Blue Sox leading 9-1, bottom seven. Runners at the corners, nobody out.
2: So he was, that whole group was one of these people that I love that just pushed every idea. If it didn't work, what's the worst? We'll go back to what we did before.
0: 1-1, rip back, count at 1-2.
2: And the only thing I feel for everybody when you're watching it on Nest in the ceremony tonight is that Dr. Charles has to speak. He goes on forever. I used to host Moe Sox Club luncheons, and I'd start every luncheon by saying, the good thing today, folks, Dr. Charles Steinberg is not speaking today at this luncheon, so we'll be out of here on time.
0: 1-2 pitch is fouled back. And, Dan, you were just at Fenway covering this historic winning streak here for the Red Sox. They get to 15 games before losing game two of the doubleheader, so they tie the franchise record. I mean, what have you thought of the job Chad Tracy has done since taking over on an interim basis?
2: It's been pretty remarkable, to have that steady of a hand when you're thrown into the wolves.
0: 1-2 pitch popped up foul left side out of place. So Mikey Romero stays alive here with Justin King in his second inning of work.
2: And kind of like, I think, a behind-the-scenes show of what he has meant to this team. There's a story out there with Alex Speer talking about it, where after that horrific loss, one of the losses to the Rockies, Tracy sent out a text to the entire team.
0: 1-2 pitch, fastball misses upstairs at 96.
2: Saying, I'm not going to turn on you. I know what you're going through. I've been here. All these losses, we're doing it together. We're going to find a way to win together. When you guys are rolling in the bleep, we're rolling in it with you. And we get to the point where all the flowers come out, we'll be there with you. And you get that from your manager in the middle of the night. That's especially for a guy who's an interim manager. A lot of them would be not wanting to step on toes.
0: 2-2 pitch in there for strike three on the outside corner. And Romero, he may have thought that was a ball, but the Woosox, they don't have any challenges left. So that is indeed a strikeout, backwards K, and there's one gone here in the bottom of the seventh.
2: And then to also see, him going through this run, which is exactly what his dad, Jim,
0: it's unbelievable,
2: did in 2009, yeah, is really cool. It's like one of those baseball things. It's just weird. It's like, how the heck does that happen?
0: So Justin King, he now departs with David Carpenter, the manager, making the call to the bullpen. Well, we'll keep it right here. We got Dan Roach with us. Woosox leading 9-1 here in the bottom of the seventh inning alongside Alex Jensen. I'm Joe Weil. We were talking about that earlier, Alex and I, just about the father-son parallels. And Alex and I both were here calling a Woosox game today in which Alex Cora was let go, and Chad Tracy in the middle of a game ends up being dialed up saying, hey, you need to go to Baltimore because you're going to be taking over on an interim basis. It wasn't an easy task. It hasn't been an easy season for this group, but you know, 15 straight wins, there's luck involved, but Dan, you've covered a lot of baseball. You also know that that takes a whole team being on the same page at the same time, and somehow this group has finally gotten there.
2: Yeah, I'm going to drop a name only because I saw Tom Werner, who's here today, in the men's room. His grandson was in the potty. So we had a conversation about the team, and one of the things we're saying is that if you go back and look on history, aside from the 100 years ago, the modern streaks that we've seen from teams, they all made the playoffs. So I think Chad was big on saying that yesterday after the loss, is that, hey, we've kind of set where we are as an identity as a team, and now our job is we're in the thick of a playoff race. We want to make the playoffs going forward, and that should be the goal now, and that should be, it'll be, and now it's fun, it's a season again, right? Everybody was writing off that the, you know, in June, mid-June, the Red Sox season's over. What are we going to do after the World Cup and everything else? Pats camp opens on Friday, you know, and the first practice is Saturday, so everyone looking forward to that. Now, I, you know, born and raised here, I always said if the Red Sox are in contention on Labor Day, it's a good season.
1: Mm.
2: And you're going to have that right now this year. After a month ago, you thought there was no chance it would come to fruition.
1: I think Dave O'Brien said it on Nesson. Thank you for giving us our summer back, which I think is the sentiment. I think Chad Tracy also said something yesterday about we're not just looking at the wild card. We're now looking at the division.
2: Yes, so go, right? And now you wonder, and I think they're almost forced to, which is very cool.
0: As this pitch is driven out into deep right field, this ball is gone over the Worcester wall. A three-run shot from Alan Castro on the first pitch that Mason Vinyard throws coming out of the bullpen. It's now a 12-1 Wu Sox lead here in the bottom of the seventh.
1: Joe, this ball was absolutely crushed. 108 off the bat, 406 out onto Summit Street above the Worcester Wall. We said it earlier, this is a name, Alan Castro, to file away in the back of your head. If you're out driving around and you're, you know, taking in a Wu Sox game because the Red Sox are off today, this is a name just to keep in the back of your mind.
2: Ian Kundle just had a tweet posting one of his hits from earlier today as far as that goes. So, yeah, got another guy to keep an eye on. It's going to be fascinating to see. You know, and I hate to say this, but now that the Red Sox have done what they've done.
0: As Jason DeLay takes two pitches outside, two balls and no strikes.
2: You expect John Henry, Craig Breslow, to make a big move. That's what you're expecting now as a Red Sox fan. You may see guys like Alan Castro and others, you know, you don't want to, but you may see one of the Connelly Earlys or one of the, you know, Jake Bennett's name included in a deal to try to get somebody big. But I think that's the expectations now, and that's what you're having here. That's why you have a farm system that's grown and done such a nice job.
0: Count it 3-0 now in DeLay as he takes a strike from the right-hander Vinyard. So yeah, he's greeted pretty rudely there by Alan Castro. It's a three-run bomb, and Castro, as Alex is saying, he's really been in a groove recently. Over his last 23 games, hitting over 300 now, as the 3-1 pitch is fouled back. Count it 3-2. Yeah, and Alex and I were talking about this before. The American League is just so wide open. I mean, have you ever seen an American League, frankly, this mediocre?
2: No. Every team has a question mark.
0: 3-2 pitch in there for strike three. Two gone.
2: And so you're kind of looking at it, and we go back to the whole Curt Schilling, why not us type of theory when you talk about this Red Sox team is, They've grown, they've come together, they're playing good baseball, and they have a need now for a bat, you know, and then they can also, you know, the other part of this equation is they're going to get some reinforcements, hopefully, in Crochet and in Roman Anthony and those guys back joining them too. So it could be a fun summer and a fun fall because of the fact that the American League is so wide open.
0: Tyler McDonough takes one outside for ball one, so it's a four spot here for the Wu Sox in the bottom of the seventh. They lead 12-1 against the Jumbo Shrimp. The pitch from Vinyard is in there for a strike outside corner, count at 1-1. Tyler McDonough today, he is 1-for-2, two walks. Also a single and a fly out to right, scored twice, 1-1. That's a strike. And the count is at 1-2. been great having WBZ's Dan Roach here in the booth with us in the seventh inning. 1-2. Swing and a miss. That ends the frame. So three strikeouts in the inning, but four runs for the Woo Sox, including a three-run home run from Alan Castro. Dan, thanks so much for being with us.
2: See you, fellas. We'll be live on WBZ tonight at 5:45 with manager Chad Tracy will join us live, and then we'll have a right recap of the ceremonies tonight at 11.
0: Thanks for being with us. Thanks for being great mentors.
2: Nice to meet you, Alex.
1: Same to you, Dan. Thanks for joining us, man.
2: Always a pleasure. Good luck in your career and life, both of you.
0: The great Dan Roach with us. We go to the eighth next. Woo Sox lead 12-1 on the 98.9 Nash Icon Woo Sox Radio Network.
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1: Leads off the top of the eighth for the Jumbo Shrimp against Seth Martinez and takes a strike on the outer half. 0-1, Alderman Hines and Ramirez. And the pitch is swung on and bounced over the mound, back a second. Backhanded on the opposite side of second base by Sogard. Throw across the body is in time to get Alderman for out number one here in the eighth. 12-1 Woo Sox. They are in cruise control on a Thursday afternoon, closing in on consecutive win number three to start the week against the reigning International League champions.
0: Yeah, they have dominated really from the jump. It's impressive, too, because they were going up against a pitcher in Braxton Garrett who's been dominant here at the AAA level.
1: Here's Reese Hines taking outside ball one. He's driven in the only run of the day for Jacksonville. Two out RBI single in the sixth. 1-0 pitch, swinging a mile-high fly ball to center field. Eaton backpedals, he's got plenty of room out there. Now angled toward right center, still drifting with it, and he makes a waist-high catch. Quickly, two outs here in the eighth. Raymond Burgos was outstanding, lost in all the runs for the Woo Sox. Raymond Burgos completed a career-high tying 5 2/3 innings today and allowed just one run on four hits with five strikeouts. Quickly, two gone here in the eighth, and here's Augustine Ramirez, the catcher. Martinez throws and pounds the outside corner with a sinker for strike one. Johnny Olmstead, an infielder, is warming in the Jacksonville bullpen. 0-1 is outside with a sweeper, and the count 1-1, a predictable development given the 12-1 Woo Sox lead. Here's the 1-1 from Martinez. Swing and a miss through a fastball by him. Elevated. And the count 1-2.
0: Johnny Olmstead, that's an old-timey baseball name. He
1: needs like an old-timey nickname, right? Like Johnny Two Bags Olmstead or something like that. One two to Ramirez on the way. Is taken a little bit high. Two balls and two strikes. Two outs, bases empty. 12-1 Woo Sox in the eighth. Woo Sox bullpen is quiet, and the 2-2. Breaking ball cut on and missed. Down goes Ramirez, and Seth Martinez makes quick work of the Jumbo Shrimp in the top of the eighth inning. 7.5 in the books, 12-1 Worcester. And time for Sweet Caroline on a gorgeous Thursday afternoon at Polar Park on the 98.9 Nash Icon WooSox Radio Network.
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1: Bottom of the eighth on a Thursday afternoon here at Polar Park. It is all Woo Sox. They lead Jacksonville 12-1. And we have reached the position player pitching part of the proceedings, as Johnny Olmstead comes on for the Jumbo Shrimp to make his first career appearance on the mound. And 9-1 and 2 due for the Woo Sox, with Sweet Caroline ringing out here in the Canal District. And the first pitch toward is lobbed in high and outside for ball one. If I'm not mistaken, I believe Nathan Hickey is throwing for the Woo Sox in their bullpen. Here's the 1-0. Swinging a pop-up on the infield. Shading his eyes, Maximo Acosta, the shortstop, is there left of the bag at second. He makes the catch. Woo Sox have tied a season high with 16 hits today. They have scored in all but two innings. Sogard digs in, and Olmstead's pitch is outside, ball one. You know, I think, Joe, when it comes to position players pitching, and I can't remember Chad Tracy's explanation for this. Here's the 1-0, and Sogard launches it down the right field line, but foul. One ball and one strike. And the team that's up 12-1 is going to be throwing a position player. Maybe you just end the ball game. Here's the 1-1 pitch. Swinging a bloop at the shallow right center field, sinking and down for a base hit. Blue Sox have a season-high 17 hits. With that knock from Sogard, he's 3-for-6. And a one-out base runner here in the eighth.
0: I'm curious if he believed in, like, a run rule in baseball. You know, maybe if you're up by this many, or in minor league baseball, obviously, like, if you're up by a certain amount through eight innings, I don't know.
1: Here's Nate Eaton, who's reached base in all five at-bats. And he fouls the first pitch back for strike one.
0: I guess you could throw in a caveat and maybe make this a legitimate thing, is on any game following a completed doubleheader.
1: Pitch to Nate is in the dirt.
0: Knowing that arms are, you know, exhausted on both sides, the greater good, obviously, is trying to keep everybody healthy.
1: I get all that. 1-1 outside, two balls and one strike. But, you know, I mean, we're in the minor leagues. This is about development.
0: Right.
1: This is not good for development.
0: No, and that's the problem of this situation.
1: 2-1 pitch. Eaton hits a fly ball to center field. It's right at Pintar, who makes the catch. Back to first goes Sogard. Two away here in the eighth inning.
0: I have an aesthetics problem because we see it too often, I feel like, even at the major league level. And it takes away from the fun of when you know, when you would see it, you know, back, what, 20 years ago.
1: Yep.
0: It's not really a novelty anymore, which is not great.
1: Mickey Gasper digs in, takes outside. 12-1 Woo Sox here in the eighth inning. Nathan Hickey will try and close the game down for the Woo Sox here on this Thursday. Winona Gasper is tip foul at the plate. 1-1. There was a game earlier this year in May in which the Woo Sox and the Rail Riders went to extra innings, and there were position players on the mound for both teams.
0: Not ideal.
1: 1-1 pitch. Gasper takes a strike. That came in at 64 miles an hour. 1-2. They're not holding Sogard on at first. Here's the pitch from Olmstead. Gasper takes a lob outside at 56. Took something off. 2-2. Mickey, another productive day. He's 1-for-4 with a sac fly and a double. Pitch. Swing a line drive down the right field line. Hooking foul. Count remains 2-2. Light card in the big leagues today. There is a game underway in the eighth inning that does have American League wild card implications. Cleveland leads Minnesota 1-0 at Progressive Field. Here's the 2-2 pitch. Outside for a ball, 3-2.
0: You know, I was just thinking of the most ridiculous time I've ever seen position player pitching, and it was when the Red Sox beat up on the Yankees in the ALDS in 2018. It was game three. They beat them 16-1. Austin Romine.
1: Pitch to Gasper, misses high, ball four, and now two on with two out for Kisner.
0: Austin Romine ended up pitching the ninth inning, and that's how Brock Holt completed his cycle.
1: That's right. So here's Kisner, who's been on base five times. I mean, that happening in a playoff game is wild.
0: Especially a Red Sox-Yankees playoff game.
1: Exactly. First pitch to Kisner is swung on, hit high and deep to left field. Etzel is going back. Etzel to the wall, and this ball is gone. On to the berm for Kisner. A three-run homer of Johnny Olmstead, and it's now 15-1 Woo Sox. Kisner's second in a Woo Sox uniform.
0: And unless he gets another at bat, he finishes a triple shy, or a double rather, shy the cycle. A triple shy of the cycle. Triple shy of the cycle, I beg your pardon. But what a day at the plate. Three hits, three walks.
1: Mikey Romero takes down and in for ball one. Second home run the Woo Sox have hit today. They've both been three-run shots. Romero swings, hits a high fly ball down the right field line, but foul. And the count 1-1. Tampa Bay and Toronto just getting underway at the Rogers Center. 1-1 to Mikey. It is taken for a strike, 1-2. One final, Atlanta beat the Padres 6-5. Kansas City is starting a four-game series in Detroit later on. 1-2. Mikey swings it to ground ball toward the middle, opposite side of second, picks up by the shortstop Acosta. He throws to first, and the inning is over. Woo Sox get three more on the home run by Kisner. Nathan Hickey will try and close it down in the top of the ninth. He's got a lot of cushion. Woo Sox are up 15-1 on the 98.9 Nash Icon Woo Sox Radio Network.
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1: Top of the ninth inning here at Polar Park. WooSox lead at 15-1. Nathan Hickey is on for the WooSox to make his ninth appearance on the mound this year. Catcher and first baseman by trade, and he will face the bottom third of this Jacksonville lineup. And Matthew Etzel goes after the first pitch. It's a pop-up into foul ground. Mikey Romero onto the warning track makes the catch. One pitch and one out in the ninth. At just past the top of the hour, let's pause 10 seconds for station ID on the WooSox Radio Network.
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1: Alex Jensen, Joe Weil with you from Polar Park. As Maximo Acosta takes outside from Nathan Hickey, Tim Brennan back at our studios, a gorgeous Thursday. 1-0 is lobbed in for a strike by Hickey at 54 miles an hour. Pitch tracks had that as a slider, Joe. I'm not sure that Hickey's putting any spin now, working quickly, and Acosta hits a fly ball to right coming on. Ward is there to make the catch. Two away. Tim Brennan back at our studios.
0: Whatever he's doing, it's working.
1: It is. 15-1 WooSox, and one out away from clinching at least a series split. Now Jared Serna will be the batter. Raymond Burgos is going to pick up his second win of the season. Here's the pitch to Serna, and it's taken for a strike. On the outside at 42. 0-1. Serna's 0 for 3. The pitch from Hickey is swung on line to short, and it's caught by McDonough. And this game is over. All WooSox today. They scored two in the first and never looked back. They defeat the Jacksonville Jumbo Shrimp by the final of 15-1. And the WooSox are back over 500 in the second half at 12-11. And improved to 48-46. They've won the first three games of this series. That WooSox win is presented by Wonder Bar, home of the official pizza of the Worcester Red Sox. We'll take a break, come back, give you the final line score after the WooSox defeat the Jacksonville Jumbo Shrimp 15-1 in front of over 6,000, nearly 7,000, in fact, here at Polar Park. Back with more after this from the Canal District on the 98.9 Nash Icon WooSox Radio Network.
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1: Kisner, a right-handed hitter, the 0-1. Swinging a line drive down the right field line. That's inside the chalk and into the corner. Two runs will score. Kisner is trying for two. The throw is going to be cut off on the infield. And Kisner's got a two-run double, and the WooSox lead it 2-0. Andrew Kisner has been found money for the WooSox since coming over from the Colorado organization. In his 15th game, he's already got his 6th double and now 10 RBIs. That would open the scoring, and the WooSox did not look back this afternoon. They defeat the Jacksonville Jumbo Shrimp 15-1 behind a season-high 18 hits. And before we get you the final totals, let's get you today's WooSox Rewards promo code of the game. And it is Jumbo Shrimp 23. You must spell it correctly, but the word is not case-sensitive. Enter this code to earn points that you can redeem for concession items, experiences with players, and many more prizes. 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Final totals today for the WooSox: 15 runs on a season-high 18 hits, no errors and 11 left on base. And for Jacksonville, a run on 6 hits and an error. They left 8 on base. Raymond Burgos was fantastic today for the WooSox. 5 2/3 innings of 1-run ball. Tied a career high with his innings total. He is 2-6. The loss goes to Braxton Garrett. He's now 4-3. Time of the game, 2 hours and 59 minutes in front of 6,945 on a gorgeous Thursday afternoon here at Polar Park. The WooSox are now 48-46 overall, 12-11 in the second half. Meanwhile, Jacksonville has lost their 9th in a row and their 13th game in their last 14 contests. They are now 50-47 and 8-15 in the second half of International League play. We'll take one final break, come back, get Joe Wiles' final thoughts, and get you ready for Game 4 of this series tomorrow night in the Canal District. Also, a primer for the WooSox Hall of Fame Class of 2026 being inducted in just a couple of hours here at Polar Park. Right back after this on the 98.9 Nash Icon WooSox Radio Network.
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0: Jensen, Joe Weil back with you here at Polar Park after the WooSox emphatically take down the Jumbo Shrimp by the final of 15-1. The WooSox have now won three straight games and have clinched a series split here this week, tallying 15 runs and a season-high 18 hits. And now we await the Hall of Fame Class of 2026 proceedings here at Polar Park. And as we mentioned, the heavyweight class. We'll get to that in just a moment. But first, Joe, I mean, just a thought on the WooSox. They're playing very well right now. They're swinging the bats well. They got a great start from Raymond Burgos and more quality work out of their bullpen, giving them exactly what they needed.
1: Yeah, Burgos was awesome. 5 2/3 innings pitched. That ties a career high. Four hits allowed, one run, two walks, five strikeouts, and he gets the W. But how about the job the WooSox offense did against Braxton Garrett, who had been dominant at the AAA level, and they tagged him for eight hits and seven runs in 2 2/3 innings. And it was from the jump. Nick Sogard starts it off with a single. That's followed by a hit by pitch. Two batters later, Andrew Kisner takes a slider to right for a two-run double. You just heard the highlight not too long ago. And then they continue to add on. Two more in the second, three more in the third. Really impressive stuff from the Worcester offense, and especially to do it after what they did last night. With the big outburst in Game 2, coming back from two huge deficits to win that game. We talked about it in the open. The offense is in a groove right now, and it's really 1 through 9 getting the job done, and that's what makes it so impressive.
0: And finally, with the Hall of Fame class getting ready to be inducted in just a couple hours here, of course, the WooSox president, Dr. Charles Steinberg, who's celebrating his 50th anniversary in professional baseball. Current Red Sox manager, the interim manager, hopefully not interim for too much longer, Chad Tracy, and Mark Fidrich, the 1976 American League Rookie of the Year from Northborough, Mass., and Gene Zabinski, the late Worcester civic leader who helped bring the WooSox to Worcester. All four of them going into the Hall of Fame. All four of them very deserving for what they've done for the game, for this club, for this region. And it'll be a lot of fun to see that here later today.
1: It's an exceptional class, and it's going to be so much fun here tonight to hear the stories about Mark Fidrich, but also to hear Dr. Charles talk, and he deserves this honor so much for what he's done, you know, for the game of baseball, what we have now here at Polar Park. And then to have Chad Tracy return, I think, will be really special as well. He had some very memorable years here guiding this AAA team with all the great prospects that came through over the years, and it's always going to be a part of his story, and it's also going to be a part of the WooSox story for the entirety of the history of this franchise.
0: Great to have you here with us, Joe.
1: I love being here. It's such a joy. It's one of my favorite places in the world, Polar Park, and all the great faces. Jay Burnham, Jim Kane, of course, two exceptional broadcasters, but Alex, so great to be with you today, and you do such a great job, so it's so much fun to call games alongside you.
0: It's always fun to have you. We'll see you soon.
1: I hope so.
0: The great Joe Weil. 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Right-hander Bradley Blaylock is scheduled to get the ball for Jacksonville, who has lost 9 in a row. WooSox, the familiar TBD on the mound for the WooSox, likely a bullpen game as the WooSox go for a series win and consecutive win, number 4 tomorrow here in the heart of the Commonwealth. Our thanks to Tim Brennan back at the studios. For Joe Weil, Alex Jensen saying so long from Polar Park. Hope you enjoy the rest of your Thursday, and we'll talk to you tomorrow from the heart of the Commonwealth. Once more, your final score today, the WooSox 15 and Jacksonville 1 on the 98.9 Nash Icon WooSox Radio Network.
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11: Even for people who fall asleep easily, staying asleep can be difficult. You wake up, your mind starts to race, you can't turn those thoughts off. Sleep experts say there are a few things you can try. Cognitive shuffling. That's when you choose a random, impersonal, non-emotional word. Then for each letter of that word, think of as many words that begin with each letter as you can before moving on to the next one. It distracts your brain from stress. It also mimics the fragmented thought patterns that usually occur as you drift off to sleep. Sensory grounding is something else. That's when you work through things you can hear, feel, see, smell, or taste. That helps you to be in the moment instead of dwelling on the past or the future. Or just do a mental walkthrough of a place you know well. Familiar but neutral imagery that can calm the brain. I'm Dr. Sanjay Gupta, helping you live a better life.
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13: If you're looking to get stronger, you don't necessarily need a bunch of heavy weights to do that, at least not to start. Body weight workouts, when you do them the right way, can be really effective. Strength and conditioning specialist Dana Santis told us, with body weight training, you create progressive overload by changing joint angles, adding instability, or choosing more challenging variations of the same exercise. Two other factors driving progressive overload are time under tension and muscular fatigue. That means the amount of time your muscles are engaged during a movement, the slower the movement, the harder it will be until you reach the point where you can't do another rep with good form. You want to stop before you collapse. Also, remember this, pay attention to your breath. So important. Breathe out when you exert force. I'm Dr. Sanjay Gupta, helping you live a better life.
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That's Luke Bryan on 98.9 Nash Icon. It's Adam Webster stepping in to play the icons of Nashville. The reason you're here, the music that made country great, like this one from Shania and today's best country mixed in on 98.9.

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14: 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Body weight workouts, when you do them the right way, can be really effective. Strength and conditioning specialist Dana Santis told us, with body weight training, you create progressive overload by changing joint angles, adding instability, or choosing more challenging variations of the same exercise. Two other factors driving progressive overload are time under tension and muscular fatigue. That means the amount of time your muscles are engaged during a movement, the slower the movement, the harder it will be until you reach the point where you can't do another rep with good form. You want to stop before you collapse. Also, remember this, pay attention to your breath. So important. Breathe out when you exert force. I'm Dr. Sanjay Gupta, helping you live a better life.
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0: That's Patti Loveless on 98.9 Nash Icon. It's Adam Webster. Happy Thursday. Big shout out right now to all of the Massachusetts and Connecticut teachers, students, and school staff. A brand new Wallet Hub report released this week ranks Massachusetts as having the best public school system in the entire country, and Connecticut is right behind at number two. They looked at everything from academic performance and safety to graduation rates and test scores, and Massachusetts earned high marks for leading the nation in math and reading scores. Connecticut was among the safest school systems in America. So congratulations, Massachusetts and Connecticut teachers, students, staff, families, for being the top in the country.
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18: Even for people who fall asleep easily, staying asleep can be difficult. You wake up, your mind starts to race, you can't turn those thoughts off. Sleep experts say there are a few things you can try. Cognitive shuffling. That's when you choose a random, impersonal, non-emotional word. Then for each letter of that word, think of as many words that begin with each letter as you can before moving on to the next one. It distracts your brain from stress. It also mimics the fragmented thought patterns that usually occur as you drift off to sleep. Sensory grounding is something else. That's when you work through things you can hear, feel, see, smell, or taste. That helps you to be in the moment instead of dwelling on the past or the future. Or just do a mental walkthrough of a place you know well. Familiar but neutral imagery that can calm the brain. I'm Dr. Sanjay Gupta, helping you live a better life.
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icon. It looks like the sun's going to stick around again tomorrow and through the weekend with temperatures in the low 80s. This Sunday in Charlton, it's a blueberry festival from 10 until 4 at the Charlton Arts and Activity Center on Dresser Hill Road. 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Let them know you heard about it here on 98.9 Nash Icon. 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

98.9 Nash Icon with the duo of Kix Brooks and Ronnie Dunn as we continue playing the icons of Nashville. While one of the iconic summer events in our area is the St. Rock Festival in Oxford, and it's taking place this Saturday from 10 until 3 with live music, games, activities for the kids, plus a lot of food under that big tent, including their sausage and peppers, pulled pork, burgers, hot dogs, fried dough, strawberry shortcake. Sorry, my mouth is watering. Other desserts as well. It's the annual St. Rock Parish Festival on Main Street in Oxford this Saturday. Let them know you heard about it here on 98.9 Nash Icon.

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0: Tucker Wetmore on 98.9 Nash Icon. I've got Garth Brooks for you right now. 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
10: I read this interesting story the other day, which was written by a colleague of mine, about why so-called, quote, admin nights are the new book club for busy adults. Now, I learned this is a term coined by journalist Chris Collin, who wrote about this life hack in the Wall Street Journal. An admin night is when people come together for a night, a fun night, while holding one another accountable to an assignment. The ones usually considered back burner tasks, the ones that you've been putting off. The person you choose to do an admin night with matters a lot, because that's your accountability partner. That's what one person told us. People love the social aspect because it can bring these boring tasks to light, make them feel more fun, and where you go matters as well. You need to have enough space and hopefully not too many distractions. And again, don't forget to leave some time for fun. I'm Dr. Sanjay Gupta, helping you live a better life.
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That's Lady A, who's going to be opening up for Tim McGraw at Fenway Park 1 week from tonight. The Chicks and Lady A, the openers for Tim McGraw at America's oldest ballpark. Congratulations to all of our ticket winners on the morning show the past 2 weeks. And another pair up for grabs tomorrow morning. What a way to kick off your Friday. Good luck from 98.9 Nash Icon. 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
9: Across the country right now, at this very moment, there are probably arguments taking place about who's doing more of the housework, the homework, the shuttling of kids from this activity to that. It's true. By and large, women do more of this than men. But doesn't have to be that way. And if you and your spouse can level that playing field, it's going to make both of you and your kids happier. Psychologist Yelena Kecmanovic says, this might be how you get there. As hard as it might be at first, try to think of your partner like a teammate, not an adversary. Learn how to do some of the chores your partner does to get a better understanding of how much effort something takes. And finally, take the time to acknowledge what the other person is doing. And every now and then, even express your appreciation. That'll go a long way. I'm Dr. Sanjay Gupta, helping you live a better life.
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0: Thank you, everybody, and good evening, ladies and gentlemen. Welcome to Polar Park for the WooSox Hall of Fame Class of 2026 induction ceremony. We're welcoming our friends now live on NESN. My name is Adam Pellerin, and I will be your MC this evening. It was a beautiful day for baseball. Big WooSox win. And a beautiful night for this incredible event. Shout out to the grounds crew and the ops team for getting this all ready for us tonight. This year, the WooSox Hall of Fame welcomes four members, each of whom has made an incredible impact on Worcester and the game of baseball. Mark Fitterich, who called Northborough, Mass. Home, reached Major League stardom in the 70s and 80s with the Detroit Tigers and Boston Red Sox organizations. After Mark's life was tragically cut short, his family created the Mark Fitterich Foundation to ensure his legacy would endure for generations. Gene Zabinski was the father of the 10,000 postcard campaign that brought the AAA Red Sox right here to Worcester. And Gene certainly did his part to bring baseball back to the heart of the Commonwealth. Chad Tracy led the WooSox to four winning seasons from 2022 through 2025 before getting the call earlier this year to manage the Boston Red Sox. In Worcester and in Boston, Trace has shown Red Sox stars how to be well-rounded both on and off the field, in the clubhouse, and in the community. This year, WooSox president Dr. Charles Steinberg celebrates his 50th anniversary of working in baseball. Undoubtedly, the heart and soul of the Worcester Red Sox, Dr. Charles, has made an indelible mark on baseball through ceremonies, events like this one, and by mentoring some of the game's most prominent executives. We thank you all for being here tonight to celebrate this impressive class of inductees. It's now my honor to introduce our leadoff hitter tonight, Mayor of Worcester, the Honorable Joe Penny.
1: Thank you, Adam. Good evening, everyone. I just want to welcome everybody here today to the introduction Hall of Fame event here today. And just before I get going, I just want to acknowledge some elected officials, city officials. We have City Manager Eric Batista, City Council Christian King, City Council Luis Ojeda, City Council Satra Mitra, City Council Tony Economo, City Council John Fazzolo, City Council Kate Toomey, District Attorney Joe Worley, State Rep Kate Dunyu, State Rep Mike Soder. You also have former Mayor and Lieutenant Governor Tim Murray, and Secretary Augustus, and Oxford Deputy Town Manager Adam Menard, one of my favorite people, Millbury Interim Town Manager Nicole Valentine. On behalf of the City of Worcester, I just want to congratulate this year's WooSox Hall of Fame inductees, to the families of Mark Fitterich and Gene Zabinski. Just thank you. I was a teenager when Mark first got on the mound. As a teenager, you just know every time went up onto the mound and pitched that year. And to Gene and his family, thank you. This ballpark wouldn't have been built without him doing his 10,000 postcards. Their impacts are still felt throughout Worcester, and we know that they are here in spirit. Thank you to their families for being here today with all of us. As for the manager of the Red Sox, Chad Tracy, like everybody else in the state of Massachusetts, we've been big believers in the Red Sox since April. So congratulations, and I just want to say, you know how to make an entrance, or we know how to time an event. Congratulations on the winning streak and for remodeling the Red Sox and remolding the Red Sox into a positive, relentless team of believers. And to my good friend, Dr. Charles, I just want to thank you for believing in Worcester and giving your heart to our city. And thank you for making Worcester your family's home. Just thank you for being here. You and Larry made a big difference there in the city. And to the Lucchino family, just want to thank them all. Charles, under your leadership, Polar Park has become a vibrant civic space with year-round uses. You made our promises come true. Thank you for being a good partner and a great friend. And thank you to all who are here who are discovering that Worcester is a wonderful place to live, work, and play. So please come back, enjoy the Blue Sox games this season. It's a, one of the best ball. It is one of the. It is the best ballpark in this. And Jim Murray Smith, thank you for putting this ballpark together. You did a wonderful job. Congratulations to everyone.
0: Thank you, Mr. Mayor. For 3 years, Polar Park operated under the ownership group led by Larry Lucchino. For these next 3 years, they've traveled to even greater heights under the ownership of Diamond Baseball Holdings. Please welcome the Chief Executive Officer of Diamond Baseball Holdings, Peter Freund.
2: Thanks, everyone. It's amazing to be here at Polar Park, live on NESN, with all of you on behalf of Diamond Baseball Holdings. We're so proud to own this franchise, one of almost 50 affiliated teams that we're privileged to operate across North America. It is such a special night celebrating people who have shaped this franchise and help make Worcester the best organization in all of minor league baseball. And if anybody knows, I'm the guy who knows. So I promise you that's the truth. This year's class reflects what makes the WooSox so special. Every inductee has contributed in a different way, whether through leadership, community impact, unforgettable moments on the field, or helping establish the culture that defines this organization. Our philosophy at Diamond Baseball Holdings has always been to invest in great local organizations rather than change what already makes them successful. The WooSox are the gold standard in minor league baseball because of its incredible local leadership, its amazing staff, and this community that has embraced this club from day one. When we sat down and created this Hall of Fame before the 2024 season, the goal was pretty simple. It was to recognize and celebrate the people who built this organization and have had a lasting impact on Worcester. And nobody personified that better than the late Larry Lucchino. As Larry's health was declining, it was so important to all of us that he knew how much he meant to everyone here. And he learned that he had been elected to this Hall of Fame in February of 2024 and passed away less than 2 months later. So today, we all sit here in Larry's shadow as we look around at this spectacular ballpark. On the field in Worcester, it was Chad Tracy's leadership that now brought him to Fenway Park as the manager of the surging Red Sox. And off the field, it has been Dr. Charles Steinberg leading this incredible team that he has assembled here in Worcester. Charles' career in baseball has been extraordinary. His attention to detail, his creativity, his vision, and his heart are what makes his legacy not only here in Worcester, but each stop along his 50-year baseball career so impactful. And for me personally, it's not only a friend or a mentor in the business, but he's someone, I'm getting to the next page, who I continue to learn from and listen to as DBH continues to grow. I was lucky enough to sit in his office today for an hour, and there's just nobody in the world of baseball that I respect more than this man. The success of the WooSox is a true partnership between the organization, Mr. Mayor, the city, local businesses, season ticket holders, and the fans who have embraced this club from the start. That's what makes nights like this possible and why we are so committed to Red Sox baseball in Worcester forever. So congratulations again to all of these incredible individuals in the WooSox Hall of Fame class of 2026.
0: Thank you, Peter. Well, we're getting to the heart of the lineup now. We'll pay tribute to our first inductee, whom we honor posthumously. To speak about his illustrious career, we welcome his coach from Algonquin Regional High School. Here to celebrate the bird, Mark Fidrich, welcome Jack Wallace.

0: Good evening. It's great to be on the field again. Nothing like it. Thank you to the Woosox for inducting Mark into this Hall of Fame. Congratulations to the other three inductees, and enjoy the evening with your families, please. My name is Jack Wallace. I'm a retired teacher and baseball coach from Algonquin Regional, where I had the privilege of coaching a young man who would be known across America simply as the Bird. I want to thank the Woosox organization for the timing of this Hall of Fame induction. The recognition is especially meaningful as we celebrate the 50th anniversary of his unforgettable 1976 season with the Detroit Tigers. What a season it was. Mark finished with a 19-4 record, was named American League Rookie of the Year, started the All-Star Game, and captured the attention of the entire baseball world. Those accomplishments alone should have made him special. But statistics only tell part of the story. Mark's infectious enthusiasm, boundless energy, and genuine love for the game made baseball fans all fall in love with baseball all over again. He wasn't trying to put on a show. He was simply being himself. He talked to the baseball, smoothed the pitcher's mound with his hands, smiled constantly, and played every game with the joy of a kid living the dream. His popularity even reached the entertainment world when he appeared on the cover of Rolling Stone. One game in particular captured what Mark meant to baseball. On June 28, 1976, the Tigers hosted the Yankees on a Monday night nationally televised game before nearly 48,000 Detroit. Detroit won 5-1. But the final score wasn't what people remembered. They called him for applauded him until he came back on the field, and then shook hands with the police officers and all the fans. Back home, the town of North Row and South Row exploded with pride. What America was discovering in 1976 was exactly the same Mark we knew at Algonquin, a talented athlete with unfortunate, forgettable personality and a heart as big as a smile. But perhaps Mark's greatest legacy isn't found in awards, books, or statistics. It lives on through the Mark Fidrich Foundation. I want to thank Mark's wife, Ann, and his daughter, Jessica, for carrying forward his spirit through the foundation. They have given physically, mentally, and emotionally challenged athletes throughout central Massachusetts the opportunity to experience joy. The athletes learn much more than the skills of a game. They build friendships, gain confidence, create lifelong memories, and discover the excitement of being part of a team. The mission reflects exactly who Mark was, a man who wanted everyone to experience the happiness of sports brought to in his own life. Mark Fidrich reminded us that greatness isn't measured only with wins and losses. It's measured by the joy you bring to others, the memories you create, and the lives you touch. 50 years later, baseball fans still smile when they hear his name. Tonight, it is fitting that the Woosox Hall of Fame honors one of the most beloved figures the game has ever known. Congratulations, Mark. Your legacy continues, inspired by all of us. Thank you.
1: Thank you, Jack Wallace. We now ask that you turn your attention to the video board.
2: I've seen a lot of ball games played, and I've caught a few. I don't think I've ever seen a pitcher this keyed up in the ninth inning of a ball game or all through the ball game. You'd think this guy'd be running out of gas by now or starting to get down a little bit, but he is just starting to heat it up. The fans are cheering. Let's go, Mark. The fans ready to explode. Here's your pitch. Ground ball should be the ball game. It's over.
3: He's won seven in a row. He is some kind of unbelievable young Mark Fendrich.
2: So Mark Fendrich thanking his teammates. Look at that. He's thanking his teammates. He's thanking the umpires, everybody, the ground crew. And the fans.
4: That's when I started growing up, is right here. It's called Memorial Field, my town of Northborough. And to me, you know, if I didn't have this, I might have not got where I was in life playing ball.
5: Fendrich started the All-Star Game in 1976. The fans loved him. They called him Bird after Sesame Street's Big Bird. They loved his style, the way he caught with the baseball or fill up the hole on the pitcher's mound.
4: People thought I was strange. I didn't think anything of it until people started saying, hey, you know what you're doing out there?
6: Yeah, pitching.
4: Oh, well, you pitch.
6: I mean, yeah, filling up the hole. I don't like it. You want me to get the ground crew out here every time? I mean, you know, stop the game, ground crew, you know, fix the mound, you know?
7: Mark, the type of person that make you never complain and just be thankful. And today I can talk about Bird all day.
2: Sensation of the American League is with us tonight. Mark, I've never seen anything like this in my life tonight, and I know it's a very emotional moment for you.
8: Hell yeah. I mean, 49, 48,000 people coming out to see Detroit pitch. I said we couldn't have gave a better show.

And to accept this honor in Mark's memory, we now welcome his wife, Ann Fitterich, daughter, Jess, grandson, David, and son-in-law, David Cooley.

0: Thank you, everyone. Totally cool.
1: Give me a minute, everyone. Thank you, Jack. I appreciate your beautiful words. And good evening, everyone. Mayor Petty, Peter, Dr. Steinberg, Bill, Chad, Donna, family, friends, and fans. My family and I are deeply honored and humbled to accept this award on behalf of Mark, and are grateful to the Diamond Baseball Group and the WUSOX organization for this honor. I'd like to congratulate fellow inductees, Dr. Steinberg, for your commanding leadership. Chad, for turning the ship around for the Red Sox with a 15-game winning streak. Gene, who was instrumental in bringing the AAA team of the Red Sox to Worcester. Mark would have been proud to be honored alongside each of you. Mark always expressed gratitude for having the opportunity to play baseball. He played with unbridled joy, relishing each moment. He had a true zest for life, which he manifested on and off the field. He was like a kid in a candy store. If Mark were here, he would thank everyone, but especially his coaches, managers, and teammates who supported and inspired him. To name a few, starting with Jack Wallace, Ralph Hulk, Jim Leland, Joe Morgan, and fellow players, Bruce Kim, who caught for him, Bill Freehand, Willie Horton, John Hiller, Rusty Staub, the list goes on. I'm sorry?
0: It's okay. This is real.
1: Mark loved his fans, and the fans loved him. They elevated him to rock star status before social media or the internet was even a thing. The stadiums were overflowing with fans chanting, "The Bird, we want the Bird." After Mark retired, the fans never forgot him. Every Sunday, he'd sit and review all his fan mail, sending back responses and signatures. While working, if a fan approached him, he'd stop, chat, or toss a ball. It was typical for us to be out to dinner, and a fan or five would approach the table to say hi. He always stopped to acknowledge each one. The first time I went to Detroit with Mark, we were walking down the street, and each passerby acknowledged him with a friendly hello. I asked him, "Mark, do you know all these people?" "No, Ann, but they know me." This is how oblivious I was to his celebrity status, because I only knew the man, not the baseball player. Excuse me. During his lifetime, Mark was involved in a number of charities which focused on helping special needs athletes. After Mark's untimely death, friends encouraged my daughter, Jessica, and I to create a charity to continue his legacy. The Mark Fidridge Foundation was the result. The foundation supports programming for special needs athletes, giving them an opportunity to play, not just baseball, but a number of different sports. Jess and I would like to recognize our board members, Mark and Julie Philbin, Mike and Denise Turpin, Mark Braverman and John Schaefer, for their unwavering support and bringing the foundation to fruition. A million thanks to the WUSOX Hall of Fame Committee for electing Mark.
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2: Now seems as good a time as any to remind you, you don't always have to take healthy habits to the extreme. Not only are you unlikely to stick with something that's difficult, even if you can keep it up, it's probably going to be to the detriment of something else. And chances are that something else is more important. So if you're on a quest to improve your health, I promise the basics are going to take you much further. I'm talking about diet, try and be as plant-based as possible, exercise, meaning multiple rounds of cardio and strength training, and sleep. For most people, 7 to 9 hours a night. I'd like to think of these things as sort of a three-legged stool, right? If you're not doing any one of them, it's really hard to keep balanced with the others. The key here is you don't have to strive for perfection. Doing anything is going to be better than nothing. I'm Dr. Sanjay Gupta, helping you live a better life.
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11: He brought the idea of the ballpark to the committee. Everybody was sort of taken aback and thought, well, this is a crazy idea, but you're willing to do this? And he said, yeah, we'll get all these people to sign up, to stand up and just send these postcards in. And how many are you trying to get? Well, he thought we could get a couple of thousand. Again, it was labor intensive, but he was willing to do the work, so we signed on. Frankly, I didn't think it was a good idea. I never signed a postcard. I was in the middle of putting together the Worcester Public Market, and I thought that was just quite enough for the neighborhood. But as it turned out, the neighborhood had room for a little bit more. So we went through

0: He was always adamant. It took place over a long period of time. He and Donna would stand at Birch Tree Bakery and corral people, get them to sign the cards. He was always adamant that this was not a commercial enterprise. This was not political enterprise. We were not angling for something. We were not trying to make money. We were not trying to pull some power move. It was entirely personal. We were just sending to Larry Lucchino down in Pawtucket, if that's where the address was, down in Pawtucket, that we, the people of Worcester, would like this. Totally straightforward. And I believe that it was that very straightforwardness and absence of guile that wormed its way into Larry's heart. I did not know Larry very well, but I knew him and I saw him periodically, had conversations with him. And I know that we all wormed our ways into his heart over a period of time. I talked with Dr. Charles a few months ago. We were having conversation and I asked him, I hope I'm not speaking out of school, and if I'm misquoting you, don't tell anybody. I said, you know, by the way, how did Larry feel about Worcester when it all was said and done? What did Larry think about Worcester? And Dr. Charles brightened up and he said, Worcester was the first city that Larry worked in that thanked him. Think of it. The first place after all that career of doing great things and battling and being a jerk and all sorts of wonderful things like that. It was the first place where he actually felt appreciated in that way, because people, like all of us, cared to thank him for it. And I believe that it's that spirit that Gene tapped into originally. At the end of the process, Larry felt appreciated. He was thanked. At the beginning of the process, he was invited, and it was Gene who invited him. And Gene tapped into the same spirit that all of us tapped into when we have been thankful for this wonderful ballpark. Just ordinary people, totally straightforward, respectful, appreciative, and ready to rock and roll.
1: Alan Fletcher, thank you very much. I'd like you to turn your attention now to the video board.
2: Going to Johnny Field at the track. Johnny Field, one, open, it is gone.
3: The Pawtucket Red Sox are officially listening to offers for a new place to play, and Worcester could be one of the cities making its case.
4: This is a serious campaign for the public to have a chance to speak up and say, yeah, I'd like that in my neighborhood.
5: These postcards can be found in 19 businesses across Central Mass.
4: As you're going to any of the restaurants, you may see a sign similar to this asking you to sign it. We have a basket to put them in after they sign, and take one out of our little holder, fill it out, and that's all there is to it.
6: I think it would make Worcester a destination to have a ball team that's affiliated with the Red Sox.
3: The team's exclusive negotiation rights with Pawtucket ran out on July 1st, allowing them to hear offers from interested destinations. President of Worcester's Canal District Alliance, Gene Zabinski, says Worcester would benefit greatly from a minor league baseball club.
6: We would attract untold thousands of people to come right here in the south end of Worcester in the Canal District. But we think Worcester is a baseball town. With the Bravehearts and all the high school teams and the college teams, it's a nice fit.
3: Last year, Zabinski mailed the team 10,000 postcards expressing interest from area residents.
4: People are speaking up. It's their city, it's their neighborhood, and they're saying, wow, why not? And I'm saying, why not?
1: Welcome to the Woo Sox Hall of Fame, Gene Zabinski. To accept this honor in Gene's memory, welcome his wife, Donna Dakota, and daughter, Hadley Zeminski.

0: Good evening. Gene wasn't a perfect man, and I'm not sure exactly where he is right now because of that. He may be looking up at us, but he could be looking down. Wherever he is, he's astonished. He could never in his wildest dreams have expected to be a member of the WooSox Hall of Fame. I wish he were here to accept the honor, but he's not. So I'm going to try to say a few words in his honor. First, I want to thank all the people who brought postcards to us. And then I want to thank the 10,000 plus people who signed those postcards. Without you, we wouldn't be here tonight. I also want to thank the committee that inducted Gene into the WooSox Hall of Fame. It's the greatest honor he could have ever had in his life. And I also want to thank the PawSox, because they decided to move to Worcester and become the WooSox. And without them, none of this would be here. And I'd be standing in an empty parking lot talking to myself. Thank you all so much.
1: And a message from Gene today. Happy birthday to his beloved wife, Donna. Thank you, Donna.
2: Donna Hadley, thank you very much. We now induct a gentleman whom we are thrilled to welcome home. To tell us about him, welcome the Worcester native, now Red Sox Senior Director of Player Development, Brian Abraham.

0: I had a different version of this about 15 games ago, but I decided to switch it up. Good evening, everyone. Thank you for having me. Before I begin, I'd just like to thank Diamond Holdings, the Worcester Blue Sox organization, the Boston Red Sox organization, all of our front office, our staff, players, and especially the Tracy family, as well as the other inductees and their families and friends that are here as well. It's truly an honor to help recognize someone who's meant so much to this community, to Worcester, to this organization, our Red Sox family, and now such a vital piece of what's happening before our eyes at Fenway Park. Someone who was born and raised in a baseball family. When you look at Trace's accomplishments, they're remarkable. Four straight winning seasons as a Blue Sox manager, more than 300 wins, hundreds of players developed and staff, countless future Red Sox who have come through this clubhouse under his leadership. Those accomplishments have earned him the opportunity to manage the Boston Red Sox, and they're a big reason why we're here tonight. But the reason he is being honored goes far beyond the numbers. If you know Trace, you know he's one of the most genuine people you ever meet. He's a family man. He cares deeply about the people around him. He's empathetic. He's an incredible listener. He communicates with honesty, whether those conversations are easy or difficult. And anyone who's been around professional baseball, there's a lot more difficult ones than easy ones. And even after all of his success in pro ball, he never stops learning. He always looks to become a better leader, a better teacher, and a better person. That's why players trust him. That's why coaches love working alongside him. We spend so much time talking about on-field development of pitchers, of position players, of prospects, and that's a huge part of what we do here. But Trace understands that people develop too. And that's why so many of the people that have come through Worcester have left better, not just as baseball players, but as people. No doubt that's still happening down the road at Fenway. This has been a challenging year at times, but watching Trace become the manager of the Boston Red Sox wasn't a surprise. It felt like the natural next chapter and someone who could handle the rough waters ahead. Those of us who have had a privilege of working with him every day, and Mr. and Mrs. Tracy as parents, Emily as a wife, Avery and Austin as a dad, already knew what the rest of the organization and eventually all of baseball were about to discover. Trace, thank you for everything you've given to this organization, to this city, this community, the way you lead, for the way you care, and for the example you set every single day. Now there are some others that want to say a few words.
1: Trace, Flandes Aunt, your compadre. Just wanted to congratulate you on a well-deserved induction to the Hall of Fame in Wu-Town.
2: Trace, congratulations, man, on your induction to the Hall of Fame. You're Mr. Ron here. Don't forget us little people, man. You're the best. Congratulations, man.
3: What many people probably don't know about you and what I've admired most over the years is the way you've treated our staff and our fans here in Worcester with genuine enthusiasm and respect. You exemplify class and character. Congratulations, Trace.
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8: Trace, congratulations on making the Woo Sox Hall of Fame. 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
8: Trace, congratulations on making the Woo Sox Hall of Fame. I am so proud and so thankful for having you as a manager, not only in Worcester, but also now here up in the show.
11: Hey, Trace, we just wanted to say
12: congratulations on being inducted in the Woo Sox Hall of Fame.
13: What an awesome honor. You totally deserve it, Daddy.
11: Chad, I've had the privilege to watch you manage the Woo Sox for almost the past 5 years, and now watching you lead in Boston, it's truly hard to put into words just how proud of you that I am, not only for everything that you've accomplished, but just because of the person who you are. This honor is so very well deserved.
13: We are so proud of you.
14: Chad, I'd like to take a minute, if I could, to say congratulations to you on this wonderful honor that's been bestowed upon you by the Worcester Red Sox organization. And at the same time, I'd also like to say thank you to the Worcester family for the wonderful environment that you have created for my son to work in.
15: I've done a lot of reflecting lately, thinking back to the very first time we put you on a baseball field. You played with a passion then. You played with a passion all through every level. It's been a joy to watch you. But the bigger joy for me has been watching you become the man that you are off the field.
14: And so from one manager to another, and from a father to a son, I can't tell you how proud I am when asked to tell people that you're my son. Keep up the good work. Continue on the journey. Let's get the Red Sox across the finish line.
15: Keep up the good work, bud. We're watching. Go Woo Sox. Go Boston Red Sox. Love you.
0: It is my privilege to welcome my coworker, my friend, our manager, Chad Trace Tracy, to the Worcester Woo Sox Hall of Fame.

0: Thank you so much. Can I raise this? Much. Thank you very much. Congratulations to the other inductees. This is a special day. Peter from DBH, thank you for being here. I'll start with Abe's. I got a lot to go through. I'll go quickly. But December 2021, when Abe's called me to offer me the job as the manager of the Worcester Red Sox, I had no idea at that time how impactful that was going to end up being on my life, or the friendship and respect that would develop between the two of us. Over 4+ seasons managing here, and hundreds, maybe thousands, Abe's roster moves, thousands of roster moves. We've always found a way to make it work, and became very close friends along the way. We taught each other so much, and I know I wouldn't be in this position I am today without you. Thank you for introducing me, and thank you for those words. This is double space, by the way, and 20 fonts, so you're gonna see me flipping the page a lot, but it'll go fast. So I'm just gonna try to give you guys a quick, there's a lot of, when you're doing something like this, it's often about the people that you encountered along the way that got you to where you are. You don't do it alone. So I'm gonna give you a walk down memory lane. I'm gonna mention a lot of people, and I'll probably forget some, but this place is special. So I'll start with Larry Lucchino. So after Abe's had called me, the very first call I got a couple days after that was Larry, and not long after that, Dr. Charles Steinberg called me. And I'll never forget the message from both of them, and it was pretty much to a T. Chad, we don't just want you to manage the team, we want you to be an ambassador for baseball in Worcester. It was in that moment I knew this place is going to be different in all the best ways, and this place.
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9: A better life with Dr. Sanjay Gupta.
10: I read this interesting story the other day, which was written by a colleague of mine, about why so-called, quote, admin nights are the new book club for busy adults. Now, I learned this is a term coined by journalist Chris Collin, who wrote about this life hack in the Wall Street Journal. An admin night is when people come together for a night, a fun night, while holding one another accountable to an assignment. The ones usually considered back burner tasks, the ones that you've been putting off. The person you choose to do an admin night with matters a lot, because that's your accountability partner. That's what one person told us. People love the social aspect because it can bring these boring tasks to light, make them feel more fun, and where you go matters as well. You need to have enough space and hopefully not too many distractions. And again, don't forget to leave some time for fun. I'm Dr. Sanjay Gupta, helping you live a better life.
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2: I'll never forget how hard it is to play this game. While I have to make tough decisions sometimes and deliver tough news, my appreciation for the players will always be top priority. They're a massive part of the reason I'm standing here speaking with you all right now, and a massive part of the reason I was given the opportunity to manage the Boston Red Sox. And obviously the final shoe to drop was obviously Brez is here and Craig Breslow taking a chance on me and giving me the opportunity to live out a dream. I've always reminded myself the impact you leave on other people, no matter where you're at, is the most important thing, and so many players have left such an impact on me. Jose Flores is here, my bench coach for 3 years here, and my bench coach in the big leagues now, one of the most loyal individuals I've ever encountered, one of the most knowledgeable baseball people I've ever been around. I'm 21 years in professional baseball. You cannot fathom the amount of detail this guy has taught me in our first couple seasons in Worcester together and continues to teach me. He's helped me become a better manager than I was before I met him. So grateful to have him on this journey with me. Rich Gettman, my mentor, and this guy's a rock to me. One of the wisest people I know. Getty is hardened by a level of experience that no one in this crowd can even approach. He knows me inside and out. He knows every expression I have. He knows my body language. He knows exactly what he needs to say to me and exactly when he needs to say it. While I was leading this group, Getty was leading me. I love the man so much, and I'm grateful to have him as a friend, and beyond humbled that my name will be up next to his in this ballpark forever. My family, my mom and dad, excuse me, my dad shared every bit of knowledge he has about this game with me, and I was willing to listen. We talked baseball for hours after games he'd manage, and I stored it all away in my brain, hoping someday I'd get the chance to do what he did. I did not expect this to be happening when 2026 began, but I can assure you I was prepared for it because of all the things he taught me. My mom taught me my patience. I watched her raise three boys alone during the baseball season, and she was always so patient with us. And we were pains in the ass, let me tell you. We were not easy to deal with. I watched her be patient with my dad because this job is demanding on us, not just on us, but on the family. She did it so patiently and selflessly. My father and mother-in-law are home watching this. They've held down the fort at home. It takes a village to do something like this. I appreciate them. My kids, Avery and Austin, they're living the life I lived, and I wouldn't trade it for the world. There's time away from dad, too much time away from dad, but their experience and memories will last a lifetime. I'm so happy they got to be here along the way for it all. And my wife, Emily. The wives are the ones that take the beating. They raise the kids alone while you're gone. They cook the meals. They fill out the school forms. They go to the doctor visits. They deal with having to put the dog down alone. They hardly get any free time, so I can chase down a dream. The selflessness of the baseball wife is on a level that none of us can understand. I'm so grateful for you, Em, and everything you do for our family to give me this opportunity. I'm certain I didn't mention everyone, but by name, but that's what makes this place as special as it is. But I'm so grateful for everyone I've encountered in my time here. I'm so honored my name will forever be associated with this great organization. This place has always and will always feel like a second home to me. Thank you so much, and God bless.

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10: Thank you. To the Zabrinsky family, to the Fidrich family, to Chad Tracy and his family, and to Charles Steinberg and his family, it's an honor for me, and I think for all of us, to be here on this day. And wow, I knew what I was going to say about an hour and a half ago, but what happens with baseball and me, and I'm sure many of you, the memories contained in the game of baseball just wash over you. It's a game of memories. And sitting here looking right out at Rich Gedman, that's one memory. If this ballpark wasn't here, Rich Gedman could look across the street at the street he grew up on. That's a baseball memory. Worcester is a memory for me. First time I arrived in Worcester, I cried. It was the day I was born at City Hospital. Grew up on King Street, right down the street from the old 8th Eye Funeral Home. Baseball memories linger in me, and I'm sure many of you, especially Chad, who received an honor tonight, and I strongly suspect it's not the only honor he's going to receive this year. Good luck. But the memories are such that they sometimes overwhelm me when thinking about it, and it's more than just your father taking you to Fenway Park on opening day in the early 1950s to see Ted Williams. And the first thing you see is that green monster, the wall and the grass, and you never forget it. And the other thing about memories, and it involves Charles Steinberg, 50 years in baseball, 50 years. Charles was the original Bill James. Charles used to make out index cards for Earl Weaver about who could hit, who couldn't hit, who could hit a left-hander, who couldn't hit a left-hander. And Earl Weaver would look at the cards, and he'd react sometimes during the game, making moves according to what Charles indicated on his cards. That was a long time ago, and that was a team that had Brooks Robinson, Jim Palmer, Mike Flanagan from UMass, a lot of great players. Charles retained all of those memories all through until today. And he worked for the Orioles for nearly 20 years. When he was with the Orioles were bought by Edward Bennett Williams, a lawyer in Washington, D.C. And he installed a young man, a hard-charging lawyer, with a very soft heart, a guy named Larry Lucchino, to run the Orioles. And between Larry and Charles, they put the Orioles in every team that they were affiliated with from that point on.
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10: As a parent, when you send your kid off to school in the morning, you know that they're going to be learning, they're going to be spending time with their friends, but new study out of UCSF found adolescents are spending an average of 70 minutes of their school day on their phones. Now, some kids will say they need their phones to help with schoolwork, but this study found that they were spending the vast majority of their screen time on TikTok, Instagram, and Snapchat, not really apps that you're going to be turning to for homework help. Now, the study's lead author said, "Don't blame kids for using their phones at school. Teach them how to resist them. Focus on what they'd get by putting them aside rather than what you're taking away. Explain how phones could hurt their academic performance, and also remind them of this. Nothing takes the place of real face-to-face friendships." I'm Dr. Sanjay Gupta, helping you live a better life.
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10: I read this interesting story the other day, which was written by a colleague of mine, about why so-called, quote, admin nights are the new book club for busy adults. Now, I learned this is a term coined by journalist Chris Collin, who wrote about this life hack in the Wall Street Journal. An admin night is when people come together for a night, a fun night, while holding one another accountable to an assignment. The ones usually considered back burner tasks, the ones that you've been putting off. The person you choose to do an admin night with matters a lot because that's your accountability partner. That's what one person told us. People love the social aspect because it can bring these boring tasks to light, make them feel more fun, and where you go matters as well. You need to have enough space and hopefully not too many distractions. And again, don't forget to leave some time for fun. I'm Dr. Sanjay Gupta, helping you live a better life.
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0: 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This is Insight with Chris Van Vliet. 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